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3: Bobcats get on the board early. Nice pass play down the field. Gives the Bobcats a goal line situation, and they run it at an 8.5 out. Quarterback, Cohen Galligan. And the Rangers behind the eight ball to start off the game. Here's the kick. It's deep. And kick to Gordo Estrada from his five. Runs to the center of the field, sees an opening, and gets into the secondary. Spins around at the 25 and forward up to the 29. Gordo Estrada with a 24-yard return. Rangers will have it first down and 10 from their own 29, moving from left to right in the red uniforms. Perryton written on the front on the Under Armour scheme. Some of those stars with the stickers. Kids love stickers. You know that.
4: Oh, yeah.
3: You got grandkids. Mm-hmm. They do love them some stickers. Some of those reward stickers starting to accumulate on the Rangers helmet. Some of those pancakes and points scored and interceptions all get you a sticker. Here's Cooper Schilling with the first play from scrimmage back from injury. It'll be a jet sweep, and the ball is on the turf. Picked up by the Rangers. Miraculously, it's not turned over, and Aiden Mitchell was able to come up with it as the Rangers go to the back page of the playbook on the first play of the ball game and lose somewhere around 16 yards. It'll be second down and 25, back to the 14, and that one had Bobcats scoop a score all over it. Mitchell was able to recover. A toss to Estrada, a toss to Mitchell, and the ball was kind of slapped up in the air and never got recovered. Here's Schilling, pass over to the right side, caught. Gordo Estrada puts on a move at the 30. He could have the first down, pushed out of bounds at the 40-yard line, and just like that, all of that lost yardage is gained back plus one as Schilling goes to Estrada on the right side for the first down. That'll shock the system. You get kicked in the teeth with a score. You get a trick play that goes against you, but Cooper Schilling in the pocket stood tall there and got the first down for the Rangers at the 41-yard line. Ball on the right side hash mark. Here comes Red Newman. He'll run the ball up through the right side. Newman taking tacklers with him to midfield. Newman turns a 2-yard gain into a 9-yard call as Red Newman spins and gets a little help and a push and just will not go down. 9 on the play for the freshman running back.
4: Well, like his daddy said, run angry.
3: He ran angry.
4: He did. That was a good run.
3: 3 minutes off the clock. It's 2nd and 1. That opens up a lot of opportunities. Newman comes over to the sideline.
4: Something broken on his.
3: He's got a
4: mouthpiece or something.
3: Helmet issue or something. Yeah, his mouthpiece has come apart. He didn't know what to do. So Connor Stropp comes in. Newman will stand there and talk to his coach. Now Childress making a defensive substitution. Play clock down to 3. He's not going to get off the field before the flag is going to be called unless Childress has to burn a timeout. Well, that was awkward. It'll be 2nd and 1 when we return after this minute break right here on 98.3 KXDJ.
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3: Unusual turn of events made the Rangers burn their first time out of the ball game on a late substitution. And Red Newman will run the ball forward for a yard for the first down. Welcome back. 8:09 on the clock. First down and 10, Rangers from inside of Childress territory. And here comes Cooper Schilling. He's going to run the ball on the naked bootleg to the 20, to the 15, to the 10, to the 5, and he's pushed out of bounds. What a gutsy call for the Rangers coaching staff to send the braced senior quarterback naked bootleg out to the right, and he went down the sidelines, and it's first down, goal to go. Is Schilling in the open field look as good as I've seen him run? He wasn't full speed like a 100-yard dash, but wow, what a play for the Rangers. First down and 10 from the 4. Schilling from the right side, hash mark, I formation. They'll give to Strop. He's hit at the line of scrimmage and takes it down to about the 3.5.
4: Yeah, just wanted to show that he still can run.
3: And don't sleep on him being a pocket-only passer. That, what a brilliant call and a little bit of a dice roll. But Coach said before the ball game he's as good as he's been since the second quarter of the Dowhart game. And it's not going to get any worse unless he, you know, gets a hard shot or something. And so he feels like he's athletically stable enough to compete, and we saw it right there. Not the breakaway speed, but certainly has the Rangers in good position now from the 3.5 in the right side hash. Straight back drop, looks right, goes into the end zone, and it may be picked off. It is just a little bit of an underthrow as Schilling dipped the nose of that football enough for Dylan Moore to play good box out basketball move against the wide receiver. Moore got in a box out position in front of the receiver, and Schilling kind of dipped the nose on the pass, and Moore stepped in front and carried the ball out to the 1.5-yard line. Turnover, Rangers, and Childress will have a long field to go. Oh my. Looked like Cooper kind of telegraphed that pass, too, in a way, as he didn't really scan over to other options, went immediately to the right side, and Childress probably had some film study on that and did a good job scouting that and coached their DBs to get in front of the wide receiver and just took a rebounding position and stole that ball away. Now Galligan with his shotgun feature is in the back of the end zone. They'll run it out and get a couple of yards of breathing room, falling down to the 3.5 to the 4-yard line. Bobcats run the ball with Cade Maldonado, the 6'1", 175-pound senior, and it'll be a gain of about three and a half or four. I'm going to call it second down and 7. From the Childress 4-yard line. Rangers knock on the door, but they can't punch it in on an interception inside the end zone and ran out to the 2-yard line. Galligan now still a step and a half inside the red area. Sends a back in motion away from us. Straight back drop. He's in the end zone, and he'll let it fly. Down the field, just a little bit of an overthrow intended for A.J. Jalamo, the 5'11", 155-pound junior. Aiden Mitchell in man coverage, stride for stride. And Galligan tried to drop that teardrop right over the shoulder pad of the wide receiver, and it was just a little bit long and overthrown. That'll bring up a third down and 7 as the Ranger defense is going to have to stand up here. Clock is approaching the midway point, 6:10 on the stop clock. Rangers have Gordo Estrada as the free safety. He shades out to the right. A man out of the backfield goes in motion and sets up a trips look on the right side for Galligan. He's in the shotgun, overthrow, high and away for a ball, and that'll force a punt with 4th and 7 coming up as the Rangers do what they need to do after the turnover. And that punter is going to be right on the edge of the goal line, Brad. It's time for the special teams unit to pin their ears back. Mm-hmm. This will be a good opportunity here.
4: Yeah, or, get a little high snap where he's got to go back to get it.
3: Rangers did get a safety last week, as that was their first of the year. Gordo Estrada wanting to make a big play. He's dropped back to his 50-yard line. And I watched this punter before the game. He can lift it. Here comes the rush. The ball is lifted all right, but it's going to be well short. Bouncing at the 35, but it takes a huge Childress bounce forward and towards the Perryton sideline, gaining about an extra 10. It'll be first down and 10 Rangers at the Childress 45. A punt of a net 32. He gets an extra 10 out of it. It'll be a 42-yard punt with no return. Get some of those valuable wrap yards. Roll after punt. Wrap. That was a tumbler.
4: Mm-hmm.
3: I don't like wrap yards. And I don't like that substitution mandate that's on the field where, yeah, Perryton, if you make a late offensive substitution, Childress can make a defensive substitution whether they want to or not.
4: Well, and he just kind of lackadaisical was running off.
3: Here's Schilling from the right side hash mark after the turnover and the big running play. They give it to Red. Brumbling, bumbling, stumbling past the 40-yard line. He gets to the 38. Newman with a nice gain on first down. He gains 8. And Red on the past two plays has gained 9 and 8 yards. Cooper went long for about 42, but didn't get into the end zone with only 3.5 needed. Now the Rangers can open up the playbook, second down and 3. Here's Newman again. He'll get the call. Hit at the knees at the handoff point. Goes forward to the 35-yard line. It's going to be close to the first down, and they'll make the chain gang move down the field. Rangers get the first down by just enough. Schilling back in the shotgun formation. Red Newman will be the tailback. You got two wide receivers, short side right. Treviso extends out near the numbers and in between the sticks and the numbers to the wide left side. Here's Newman. Gets the fake. Gordo Estrada catches the pass. Tumbles after getting contacted at the 25 and rolls down to the 23. At Schilling to Estrada, good for about 13, maybe 14 yards. First down and 10 Rangers at the 450 mark. Perryton moving the ball. Near the red zone with a new set of chains. Trips to the wide side left. Ball on the right side hash. Newman is off to the right side hip of Cooper Schilling out of the gun. Run option pass, and Schilling will keep it this time. He'll be stood up and tackled at the line of scrimmage. Maybe a half-yard loss on the play. And that's going to be something that Cooper's helmet came off.
4: Pull the helmet off.
3: He's going to have to be replaced for a play when your headgear comes off. He says somebody ripped his helmet off, and so he'll have to come out. And so Newman will probably take over the snap duties here on second down and 11, with Cooper being the last one on the field to get up. Their whistle blew, and I know every mother and this broadcaster was fearful, like, oh no, not a play from scrimmage where Cooper's hurt. But fortunately, it was a helmet issue. Now Strop gets the call and busts forward to get the loss yardage back inside the 25-yard line. Gets down to maybe the 23, gain of a couple on the play. Behind the chains here on third down and 9. Schilling comes off for a play. He's back in. Newman switches over to the right side. The ball is more centered than it is towards any of the hash marks, but the wider side is left. There's three wide receivers over there, and Gordo is manned up here on this right side. Schilling's got to be flush. Being chased, can he outrun the defense? He runs towards the right side sideline, and he'll get to the 20. Gain of about 3 or 4 on the broken containment for Schilling, and it'll make it a 4th down and 5. Give him 4 on the carry. 4th and half that much of the 10 yards needed. It looks like the Rangers are going to go for it. This would be from the 19, 29, and 7, be a 36-yard field goal. We haven't seen the special teams unit attempt something like that. Two wide receivers, top and bottom, ball right on the right side, hash marks. And Bobcats are in the neutral zone as they get the hard count and jump offside. And is Fate would have it, the pass was complete to Treviso for the touchdown, but they didn't give the free play. I'm not sure why they didn't allow that to be a free play. I guess contact may have been made on Childress as they jumped in the neutral zone, and if they touched one of the Perryton offensive linemen, I guess that would be a dead ball situation. So, and that is going to be a hard count penalty first down on senior quarterback Cooper Schilling as he got the Bobcats on the voice inflection to jump offside, and the coach is going to be so mad he could gargle peanut butter on that one.
4: Mm-hmm.
3: First down and 10, Rangers now in the red zone from the 15. Newman off to the right side hip, short side with a couple of wide receivers. Treviso up to the wide side left. Play action, pass, all alone, touchdown Rangers! Aiden Mitchell all alone on top of the S on the right side of the end zone. And that was like a beanbag toss for Schilling.
4: Yeah.
3: He didn't want to put too much zip on that one. He just kind of...
4: There's nobody within 15 yards of him. Throw it easy, make sure they can't drop it. So, yeah.
3: Good play there for the Rangers. They're a point away from tying it up. Schilling to Mitchell, right side corner of the end zone. And the PAT is upcoming out of the Gordo Estrada hold. Snap is good. Hold is good. Kick is up. And it's good. 7-7 here at Ranger Field with 3:15 left to go in the first quarter. 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
3: Carthage Bulldogs are number one in Class 4A Division 2. Waco La Vega. The Pirates are number two. Texarkana Pleasant Grove, always good in baseball as well, at three. Lubbock Cooper Liberty, who will play in the first week of November at number four, and the Cuero Gobblers at number five in 4AD2 in Texas. Kickoff returned down the sidelines, cutting it inside from the far side sideline. Another great return for Childress as Creedon Bell is able to go down the sticks and get some blocking to protect himself from going out of bounds, and will have the Bobcats set up in pretty good field position near Perryton territory and maybe across
4: the midfield.
3: Perryton,
4: yeah,
3: they
4: gets to the 47.
3: Wow.
4: 48, yeah.
3: Looked like he was in chaos over there between the 40 and the 50-yard line on the return, and that the sideline could come into play, but pretty good return there by Bell, a 6'1", 170-pound senior. Only 48 to go here as Galligan takes over from the right side hash. Hand off over the right side tackle as Bell gets the nod, coming out of a three-back set. A wide receiver number, but he gets a carry and gains six on the play. Second down and four from the right side hash mark. 2:47 left to go first quarter. We're tied up at 7-7. So Schilling has kind of got through the rough storm. He knows what he can do. He can be mobile, not breakaway speed like I know he wanted to, but it does take a kind of a target off his back. Shingle trips, look over here, and it's a wide receiver screen. And there's the wide receiver that has given Perryton some trouble in Bell. He gets some pretty good blocking and puts on a couple of nifty moves. The 6'1", 170-pound senior Creedon Bell gets into the open field and rushes the ball to the 33-yard line. It'll be first down and 10 from the left side hash. Well, that play, you look at it and you're like, You know who they're going to throw it to.
4: Yeah, well, we only had two defenders out here.
3: A 2-on-3 conflict,
4: yes.
3: And Bell made them pay. Two backs on to either side of Galligan, still in the shotgun, calls for the hard count to see if Perryton's going to show any kind of tendency. Now calls for the snap and hands the ball off, has a blocker in front, 30, now 25. Into open running room and pushed out of bounds. That running play for Julian Silva, the 5'9", 165-pound senior, was strong. He had good lead blocking that time by Colin Garcia, the 5'8", 145-pound senior, and those two opened up a lane on the left side, and he ran inside the red zone. Now first down and 10 from the 17. Short field for Childress from the left side hash. Two wide receivers, wide side right, one over the numbers, down below on the left.

0: back-to-back numbers, 25, 22, and then you've got 80 and 81
1: running
0: out of the backfield.
1: So 6-1-1-70 for Bell and 5-9-1-65 for Silva.
0: Those boys fill out the pads now in traditional fullback, tailback type look as they'll occupy Jalamo with Keys in the backfield, and Jalamo gets the call, gets hidden behind those big hogs up front, runs for maybe 8 or 9 yards. Looks like he's going to get to the 4-yard line. It'll be first down and goal to go for Jalamo.
1: Oh, I had that as Cade Maldonado.
0: Maldonado, 22, 6'1", 175 pounds, senior. Maldonado back in there. He's in there with Keys, Cruz Keys, that is, 6 foot, 175 pounds, senior. And it'll be Keys running the ball here. Crashes through the line and is in for the score. Touchdown, Bobcats. Cruz Keys over the right side. And the Bobcats are back in front. So they put in a couple of rushing touchdowns here in the ball game. One from the quarterback, Galligan. The other now from Keys. PAT upcoming, 13-7 as it stands right now with 44 seconds left to go in the first quarter. Cooper Schilling gets warmed up with Jackson down below. Kick is up, and it is good. 14-7 Bobcats. We're back in 1 minute on 98.3 KXDJ.
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3: 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He does it all for us. We get all our computers from Brad. He gets them, builds them, delivers them. He makes sure the software's on there, that all the virus protection stuff's on there, all the backups are on there. And we were working on a project yesterday. He was on the phone with the software guy getting it all lined out for us. Can't imagine doing this thing without Brad. That's Brad and Kim Herring at Perryton's A-Tech for you.
0: Gordo Estrada dropped back deep to the left side for the kickoff return. The Rangers will try to come from behind once again. Gordo Estrada drops the ball on the 11, pinned. And we'll pick it up and run it back to the 16 as the Gunners get down there for Childress. That kickoff was almost to the sideline area. Very dangerous for the kicker in that Estrada could have probably let that go. A bounce to the right a little bit would have been out of bounds, given Perryton great field position. But I feel like Gordo had to catch that one and make some
1: kind of
0: return.
1: Yeah, it was still about 4 yards this side of the end line or the sideline. And so, you know, you don't know if it's going to bounce left, right, or forward. And so, got to try to catch it. But he muffed the catch and then had to reach down, scoop it back up, but didn't have really an opportunity to return it.
0: First down and 10, Rangers from their own 17. Ball on the left side hash. This may be the last play of the first quarter. Play action pass. Caught. First down yardage and a little bit more to Treviso. Caught at the 19 and falls forward for another extra yard to the 30. That's the 29, not the 19. To the 30-yard line. Treviso from Schilling for a Perryton first down. And that's going to take the clock inside of 22 seconds. The play clock at 27. Perryton could walk off the field and let the clock run down, and that looks like what they're going to do. They're not in for running a lot of plays. They're running for quality plays. That'll be the end of the first quarter. They'll switch ends of the field. Not going to matter here tonight. What a beautiful, beautiful night here on Hall of Fame night in Perryton. Childress leads the Rangers 14-7 tonight on 98.3 KXDJ.
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2: First down and 10, play action. Pass intended for Aiden Mitchell out of the quarter break. And Schilling dipped the nose of the football a little bit there, and it hit in front of Mitchell.
3: Kind of bounced it in.
2: It'll be an incomplete pass. Second down and 10, Rangers now moving from right to left in the red uniforms on a gorgeous night with 11:55 left to go here in the first half. Rangers and the Bobcats, 3-2 on the season, and all that'll be out the window as district starts next week for both teams. RPO, Schilling pulls it out of the belly and delivers a pass. It's a strike caught by Mitchell. He gets blindsided from behind and tackled down to the field while trying to make a move downfield. Wonder he held on to the ball as he was cold cart pretty good from Julian Silva from behind, but that's good enough for a first down. Nice job by Mitchell to hang on to that ball. After the catch, and a good deception play there from Schilling as he kept that ball into Strop's belly a long time on the fake to the running back and then delivered a strike. His arm is not the question. Here's another play. This time Treviso tries to go back behind him to catch the ball as he slid down in front of the defender, and Schilling delivered it more to the back shoulder than I think Treviso was ready for. That'll be an incomplete pass from the 47-yard line. It'll be second down and 10. Strop in there at the back position. Two wide receivers down low, short side left. That's Treviso and Mitchell. You've got Schilling looking over to Gordo Estrada, who's the widest of the two wide receivers outside the sticks but inside the numbers, and Strop in motion makes it a three-receiver set. Down the field they go to Cade Kinney. It's caught at the 20, down to the 15. First down and 10, Rangers, as Schilling delivers a dime to Cade Kinney. What a good touch pass that time from Schilling, and Kinney caught that in stride over the shoulder. Talking about Castillo, remember last week how Castillo, I talked about him being a possession-type receiver, adjusting his speed and being able to get to the ball.
3: And get Kinney into the open area.
2: Got to the spot where the pass was going to drop down and didn't overrun the pass. I really respect the effort there. Trips to the wide side right, first down and 10. Schilling, play action, drops back. Now he's got to be flushed. Carrying the football on the right, now left arm, and he's touched out of bounds at the 10. Schilling will go for about a nickel, and it'll be second down and 6 as he's flushed and has to run to his left. Kind of tapped out of bounds there by Brenton Sims, the 6'1", 185-pound senior defensiveman. Give Coop a nickel, and he'll take a nickel back. Second down and 5.
3: We'll take nickel at a time.
2: That's right. Strop in there at the tailback position on the left side. A slot off to the left and the right side as they tighten things up. Estrada's on the line to the left, and here's Schilling. Step back, drop, throws it into the end zone. Oh! Gordo Estrada had a hand on it. I'm not sure he was the primary receiver or if that bullet was intended for Cade Kinney, who was playing back behind Gordo. Estrada was open, but just a little bit off the mark. He got one hand on it, popped it up in the air, and couldn't paw it back down. Incomplete.
3: I think the defender tipped it just a touch.
2: Kind of
3: the Silva.
2: Kind of caused that to be deflected.
3: Caused that to be deflected. Just a touch.
2: Third down and 5 and 4 down territory. Rangers trail by 7. Here's Schilling. He'll play action to Strop up through the middle. Touchdown. Connor Strop draw play up the center of the gun. And he scores. Wide open hole for Strop to run through there, and that's all set up by that play action on the plays before.
3: Yes, it is.
2: I commented to Coach, and you heard me say it last week, I am really impressed with the first and second gear that Stroop is able to get to while others are just gaining speed. He's at top speed by the time he hits the hole. Snap is good. Kick is up, and it's good. We're all tied up at 14 all with 10 and a half to go here in the second quarter tonight. Ranger football on 98.3 KXDJ.
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1: Do the windmill and the sprinkler.
0: Kickoff.
1: 30. 35. And up to the 37-yard line. Childress from left to right. This will be their deepest look downfield after a kickoff return. They have really dominated on the special teams
2: here tonight, Brad.
1: You were commenting also on that extra point a moment ago as Gordo Estrada wrangled in that snap.
2: Yeah, great job by Gordo because that snap was definitely high. You know, he had to actually get up off his haunches, both arms fully extended to get that, and then he got it down, got it onto the turf, and the kick was good. So just great job there by Gordo.
1: A lot of young players on this team. We commented on the punter and the special teams kicker being freshmen. They've grown a little bit here in six games. They'll get stronger. Here's Galligan with an eye look. Throws it over to the left side. Caught. But what a defensive effort for the Rangers as they snuff out that screen play off to the left with Gordo Estrada tackling the running back slash wide receiver Creedon Bell. No gain on the play. Second down and 10 on the completion to the left side. Rangers sniff that one out. That's been a play that's hurt them in past possessions. Trips to the wide side right, tight formation on the left, a back off to the right side of the senior quarterback Galligan, and he'll hand the ball off and met at the line of scrimmage and tackled after a short loss. That's Red Newman with the tackle on the running back Jamie Estrada. Estrada, the smallest of a deep core of running backs at 5'9 and a 160. Gain of one on the play. It'll be third down and 9. The Rangers have played some good defense, but we're
2: in the goal line. The holding them there at the goal line was a great defensive job by the Rangers.
1: Third and long behind the chains. Two wide receivers to either side. The ball on the left side hash. Motion out of the backfield running towards us. Galligan looks downfield, delivers a strike over the defense. Oh, right off the fingertips. A man wide open ahead of the defenders. Whew. Gordo Estrada and Aiden Mitchell beaten on the play by Creedon Bell, the 6'1", 170-pound senior speedster. That was six, and it was just off of his fingertips and incomplete. And it'll be fourth down and 9, and this will be the first punt for Childress tonight as the Rangers stop him on defense. Galligan had one there, sailed it a little bit. Here comes the punt. It's a good one.
2: Wow.
1: Watch this guy punt before the ball game, and he can lift it, especially with a little bit of that tailwind. Estrada calls for the fair catch at the 23-yard line, and that's where the Rangers will take over first down and 10, now moving from right to left. Yeah, that's Juan Ibarra, a 5'8", 150-pound senior. That's all he does is kick. He was warming up when I got here early this afternoon, and he was knocking her down there 55, 60 yards.
2: Yeah, he's got a good leg. You know, a super high, high punt, you know, which gives your defense time to get down there and prevent a return.
1: Here's the Rangers with two wide receivers, top and bottom. And a back in the set off to the right, Schilling out of the gun. Hard fake, rolls the pocket, throws it out of bounds. And that was just a throwaway. I don't like what I see. He was looking for something, looked like on the left side with that pump fake. The defender didn't bite on it, and second option wasn't there, and saw some defensive pressure coming and just threw it away. Treviso may have been the primary receiver. He was running kind of in the center on a crossing route, deepest from the left side. And when that wasn't open, Cooper avoided the sack and just chunked it out of bounds, and he'll pick another battle. Trips to the wide side left, second down and 10. From the Ranger 23-and-a-half, 24-yard line. The back shifts over to the left side. Schilling play action. He'll run it again on the naked bootleg and then toss it out to Mitchell. Bobbles it but catches it. 30, 35, and a penalty flag comes in on the out-of-bounds play as Mitchell will run for about 12 on the catch. And that was a little bit loose there by Mitchell, but he grabbed that ball after bobbling it and then was able to get a pretty good gain. And Childress has a player down on the Perryton sideline, slow to get up, being helped up by head coach Josh Hernandez. And now That is so unfortunate. We hate to see that by anybody. Creedon Bell will be helped off as he took one to the knee, and he's going to go down onto the field. We'll take an injury timeout and come back with the results of the penalty. 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
4: When it comes to cotton gins in Texas, U.S., and now the world, there's none bigger than Adobe Walls Gin. Born in 2006 to serve the new and growing number of cotton producers in the northern Texas panhandle, Adobe Walls Gin, south of Spearman, has continued to grow and serve. From an original 60,000 bale season, Adobe Walls now gins at a pace of over 150 bales an hour with a capacity of over 300,000 bales annually. Adobe Walls Gin, growing the fabric of the world.
1: One of those offensive weapons, a two-way player, Creedon Bell, who we've talked about offensively more than defensively, being helped off the field. And he's just now getting off to the Childress sideline. He was down during that last timeout.
2: Yeah, any weight on that leg.
1: Hate to see that.
2: Me too.
1: The penalty goes against the Rangers. Unfortunately, that completion will come back to be third down and 16 from the 19-yard line. And now the Rangers are behind the chains, and I think I'm saying the question that maybe is being asked by Cooper Schilling, and that is, was that not second down just a moment ago?
2: Yeah, I got it. Second down.
1: So it should be second, even though, the snap is wild, and Childress is going to scoop and score. The shotgun snap was off to the left side of the quarterback. It was a rolling rock in the open field, and Childress recovered the ball and ran it into the end zone. What a bizarre turn of events. Oh, my. Miscue on the center snap exchange to the quarterback. And Childress is the benefactor. They lose a star offensive and defensive two-way player, get a penalty on a great catch and run back, and then it doesn't matter now if it was second or third down, Brad, as it cost the Rangers 6 points, and they're a PAT away from going back up by seven. Snap is good. Kick is up, and it's good. Defensive scoop and score on the short field on the center snap exchange. Aye, aye, aye. 21-14, Childress. We're back in a minute on 98.3 KXDJ.
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1: Here's the kickoff. Fits up and away. Estrada lets it go over his head into the end zone. That'll be a touchback. And the Rangers will have the ball first down and 10 from their own 25. What a bizarre turn of events.
2: Yeah.
1: As the Rangers had it, a first down play called back. An injury carts the Bobcat off the field. And then I don't know if that hand slipped off of the snap. I have some reflection here in the booth, and
2: yeah,
1: the ball was just rolling.
2: Yeah, I guess I'm thinking that high and left snap. Coop tried to catch it with the one hand and deflected it down to there. I don't know. And I'm assuming that probably what happened is the center snapped it and Cooper was still calling the play or calling the cadence.
1: Which meant that he wasn't as quick on the reaction time. Here's a running play by Newman up through the middle. Ed Newman goes forward past the 25 for maybe a couple, could be three. And it'll be second down and seven as the Rangers continue to pound the ball. 8:17 left to go in the first half. 21-14, Childress with the lead. We've been going back and forth with Childress gaining the lead. They started off with a Galligan touchdown on the run. Perryton answered. Perryton's going to try to air it out. Here's Mitchell. Tries to go to his outside left to run that pass down, and it's just a little bit high and away for a ball. And that'll be incomplete as Julian Silva, the 5'9", 165-pound defensive back, was stride for stride for Mitchell as they tried to go over the top with that one. Now third and seven after the incompletion.
2: Yeah, and Silva did a good job to get his head turned around as he was running into Mitchell, and so he didn't get an interference call.
1: Newman back off to the left of Cooper Schilling. Ball is kind of centered in between the hash marks. Trips to the left. Pocket collapses, but Schilling's able to get it out. Kane Kenny has to turn his body away from him and catch that ball moving away from the pass. That would have been enough for a first down at the 39, but just a little bit high and away around the helmet. Quick to try to turn around and get your hands on the other side, and that will be incomplete. And that'll bring in the punting unit for the first time in the ball game, as the Rangers will have to boot it away with 7:51 left to go here in the first half, trailing by seven. Well, they were moving the ball fairly effectively with a couple of touchdowns, but that last drive and then after the turnover, very ineffectively. Ball bounces and will take a tremendous Ranger bounce, still rolling inside the 20 to the 24. Not a lot of height on that one, but more of a sculled two-iron that rolled from about the 40 down to the 24. 17, 18 yards of wrap yardage. Got the job done. Not how, it's how many.
2: Yeah.
1: Schilling goes to the headset to see if he can talk to the press box up here. Coaches off just to our right in this press box to try to help the senior quarterback figure out what in the Sam Hill is going on. Both teams have had their share of moments. And now we'll see what Coach Bo Helm can do. This will be the first time that Helm has had the chance to go up by two scores, and the Rangers need to stop here. First down and 10, Bobcats. Ball on the left side hash mark, right side hash mark, rather, moving from left to right. Rangers will get the ball to start the third quarter. Certainly like to see them score to end the quarter in the second and then come out in the third and try to make an impact in this last non-conference game. Running play, short yardage, not much meat on the bone for Estrada. Goes forward for about three. You'll take that on first down up to the 27-yard line. Second down and seven. Rangers host Estacada next week, then go on a long road trip the following week to Leveland. Borger on the schedule after that, and they'll finish with Lubbock Cooper Liberty after the Leveland game, the open week. High snap, loose ball. Galligan has to retreat, and he gets the ball on the 9-yard line. So the center and quarterback having some issues here tonight for both teams, and that'll make a huge third down play coming here all the way back to the Childress 12-yard line. 22 yards away from a first down, and the Rangers can pin their ears back here with 6:40 and the clock counting. You had one job.
2: Yeah.
1: You had one job.
2: One job.
1: Here's Galligan, two wide receivers, top and bottom. The running back switches off to the left, and they send motion from the bottom to the top. Gallon looks that way. Screen play, and it's snuffed out by the Rangers. Great play by Connor Stropp as he drops the receiver back before that play can ever develop. Estrada was the receiver. It was designed perfectly as two Ranger linemen were barreling down on Galligan, the quarterback, and he threw it just in time to keep from getting sacked, like, ha, ha, ha, catch me if you can. But the Ranger back end of that play was set up perfectly to defend the screen, and they defeat the screen play, making it fourth down and 21 from the 11-yard line. Actually, about a yard loss on the play. Now the punter in the end zone, pressure being applied, and he boots away a beauty. Estrada calls for the fair catch at the 40-yard line. That is a gem. 49-yard punt with no return, and he blasted that from his goal line all the way back to the 40, 60 yards in the air on that, Brad.
2: He has got a leg.
1: 5:37 left to go here in the second quarter. Rangers again get the ball to start off the third quarter. I like to call it the daily double, as you have the ball to end the second quarter and then get the ball in the third quarter after the half. If you can score in both of those opportunities, you kind of flip the game. The Rangers have not led yet in this one.
2: They've been playing catch up the entire ball game, and the daily double will fix that.
1: Indeed it will. Trips to the wide side right. One over here to the left. Newman in the backfield. And the whistle will stop the play from progressing.
2: False start.
1: And the Rangers will be behind the chains with an extra five. 5:34 left to go here in the second quarter. First half, we will have the two-minute warning timeout. So that comes into play, but the Rangers have burned one of their three. They have two on the board. So that new rule where a two-minute stoppage takes place kind of makes up for one of those timeouts. Time not a factor yet.
2: Yeah, we need a five-and-a-half-minute drive here.
1: Indeed. That'd leave four ticks on the clock. That'd be ideal. Here's Shilly. Calls for motion from Treviso, running away from us, and the give is a fake. It's passed over to Gordon. Estrada breaks the tackle. One man to beat to get to midfield, and he spins around. He may have the first down. Estrada with some nifty footwork at the point where he caught the football, got the defender to fly by him on the missed tackle, and then almost picked up the first down. Give him nine up to the 49 for Gordon Estrada. And those three wide receivers, Mitchell, Estrada, and Treviso, going to have a big game in the second half. So far, they have. Kane Kinney's been a big part of that as well. But they're going to have to make some plays, and Schilling's going to have to deliver the ball. A couple of nosedives here early have been a real difference maker. One of those, an interception inside the five-yard line. Here's Schilling, hit as he lets it go, thrown into double coverage, and Gordo Estrada tries to play defender, and he can't, and the ball is intercepted. Up through the left side of the sidelines, we could have defensive pass interference here, could be offensive pass interference. There is a flag on the play. Estrada was definitely double-teamed on the play and trying to get around to receive that ball. It was a little bit of an overthrow with Schilling getting laid out and contacted when he released it. There's actually two flags on the play. One is being picked up now, and I'm not sure if the interception is going to count. If it does, that'd be two on Cooper Schilling tonight. One of those more disastrous than the other because it was inside the five-yard line. Pass interference against Childress. That one's going to hurt. Personal foul, roughing the passer, also against Childress. So they got the double whammy. And that's going to set up Perryton in terrific field position and negate a turnover. Wow, what a big turn of events. Pass interference on the defender and then roughing the passer, which that was after he kind of released the ball. I didn't see what kind of contact was made. Looked like it was one of those where the defender was just trying to time it before he got the ball off. Huge turn of events. Here's Schilling calling for motion from bottom to top. Play action. Throws it over to the right side. Bubble screen caught. Estrada gets by the first wave. Gets to the 30-yard line. Gain of six on the play. It'll be second down and four. Tackled on the play by Ransom Tyler, the 6'1", 230-pound senior. And the Rangers have a friendly clock now with 4:14. Give him six down to the 31. And it's second down and a long four. Schilling has Newman shifting over to the left side. Trips to the wide side right. Left make that. One up top to the right. Schilling looks over the defenders. And will pass it to Mitchell. It's caught at the 22-yard line. That's good enough for a first down. He had a downfield receiver. I'm not sure if that play was over, if he would have tried to go for the big one, but he definitely had a receiver inside the 10-yard line, and Alex Grajeda instead took the possession-type reception and got the first down.
2: Yeah, and that was probably because the reception receiver was his first read. He was open and send the ball.
1: Get the first down at all costs. They'll throw over the middle. This one to Grajeda, just knocked away as the tight end was in double coverage, and that was a pretty good defensive play that time by Childress, as they had double team protection against Alex Grajeda, the 5'9", 150-pound sophomore, and were able to bat that ball down. And for health's sake, it's good to see Creed Bell come back out onto the field. He was the player injured and helped off a little bit earlier. He's back in there on defense now. Second down and 10. Trips to the wide side left, and Cooper Schilling will try to run it. He's contacted at the line of scrimmage, spins around and gets out of trouble. It gains about 2.5, maybe 3 on the play, down to the 20 in 4-down territory. I'm going to call it 3rd down and 8, more like 7.5 at the 303 mark. So now it's very important to do some clock management. This one will take it down to about, if he snaps it at the last few seconds, it'll take it down to about 230. And the Rangers would love to tie this game up going into the locker room. And here's Schilling on 3rd down and long. Straight back drop in the pocket. Good pocket. Sets up brace containment. And then is kind of horse-collared down to the turf. But that will not draw a penalty, even though it looked like that horse-collaring type technique where a shoulder pad is dropped and spun around. And Cooper Schilling goes down and is sacked on the play. A loss of a couple. 4th down coming up, and Childress burns a timeout. They'll have 2 timeouts and the 2-minute warning left in their arsenal. 2:31 to go. We're back in a minute on 98.3 KXDJ.
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1: Going for it on 4th down and 10. And Schilling bounces out of a would-be sack. Looks downfield. Lets it fly. End zone, Grajeda. He's out of the back of the end zone. Incomplete pass. Grajeda and Estrada were competing for the ball on the back end of the goal line.
2: It was just a little too long for either one of them. But, yeah, it was, you know, and 2 defenders down there with him as well.
1: And Schilling did a heck of a job not getting sacked on the play, but mm-hmm. That ball will go over on downs on the incompletion out of the back of the end zone. Grajeda and Estrada were kind of in the same space at the same time. That ball was deep. They were tippy-toeing on the back end of the goal line, but Grajeda went for the ball, bobbled it up, and it was like a circus juggler. And by the time the ball came down, Estrada, with his momentum, was carried out of the back of the end zone. Grajeda tried to hold his feet in the red end zone area, but couldn't stay in there. He fell out of the back of the end zone, and now here's Childress with a short clock and a long field. Galligan rushing off to his right and will throw it out of bounds, incomplete. He takes the ball and lives for another day. With 2:13 left to go in the second quarter, Rangers trying to make a defensive stand here. They could get the ball back, I suppose, with two timeouts and the two-minute warning, that incompletion stops the clock. Get another incompletion, and then you start thinking about, well, maybe we got a short clock and can score before the end of the half. But I'm sure the mindset is, number one, we got to stop them from getting in and going down two scores. Running play up through the middle. Rangers stopped that after a 7-yard gain from Estrada running the football for the Bobcats. Rangers make the tackle on the play with Aiden Mitchell and Ivan Chavez. And that'll take it down to the 2-minute timeout. Childress will have it 3rd down and 4, leading by 7, 21-14, when we return in 1 minute on 98.3 KXDJ.
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1: Down and 4. Childress, both teams have two timeouts. Short clock, long field from the 27-yard line, closer to the 28. Here's Galligan on 3rd down and mid-range. It's the double flea flicker. The running back will keep it, and he is gone. Bye-bye, 40, 30, 25. It's a foot race to the 10, to the 5. Touchdown, flea flicker. Option speedster Julian Silva on the double toss. Wasn't sure if he was going to throw that, if that was
2: either
1: a design run. Looked like
2: but
1: he
2: it was,
1: might have that
2: but
1: component.
2: It was wide open over there. There was, you know, the quarterback and the tailback were both out there as blockers or receivers, and he didn't need to run it. I mean, he didn't need to throw it because there was nothing but green turf between him and the end zone.
1: They created an optical illusion where the first handoff and the flow was all to the right, and then the secret back got the pitch from the right side running to his left. And Silva, once he got that, the whole left side was opened up. Galligan became a blocker, and it was off to the races they go. 76 yards for the touchdown on the double reverse. Ay, ay, ay. And Childress, for the first time, goes up by 2 scores, 28-14, with a 1:45 left to go in the second quarter tonight on 98.3 KXDJ.
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1: It's the politics of contraband. It's the smuggler's thing. Welcome back to Ranger Field tonight. Childress, with a little bit of Tom Trickery and a lot of bit of athletic performance, is now up by 2 scores against the Rangers, 28-14. A short clock gives the Rangers a little bit of hope to try to score before the end of the first half. But now, instead of scoring and trying to tie it up, you're trying to score and then hoping you come back in the third quarter and tie it up.
2: Yep.
1: First time in the game, they've been down by 2 scores. That's a backbreaker.
2: Mm-hmm.
1: 76 yards on the double. Ay, ay, ay.
2: Yeah.
1: That one hurts.
2: Yeah, and like you said, all the flow went to the defensive left. The defenders went that way. Never saw Silva coming back the other direction.
1: Here's Schilling. Trips to the right side. Tight formation to the left. Option read. He'll throw back to the left. And that's an overthrow as Estrada and or Treviso not on the same page with Cooper. As that one fell into an island area on the 50-yard line. Treviso was running the sideline route down the sticks, and Estrada was in between the sticks and the numerals.
2: Yeah, kind of really 10 yards back in between each one of them.
1: And neither one really qualified to be the receiver on that one. Incomplete, now second down and 10, and here you're going, well, now you don't want to give Childress the ball back with any time on the clock. Here's Stropp with a running play. And he'll gain maybe a yard and a half or two. Both teams with 2 timeouts. Childress will not burn a timeout here, but would be a pretty good opportunity for them to think, well, we scored so quick. You read some numbers off in one of those breaks, and we'll talk about it, I'm sure, at half. Mm-hmm. Their possession scoring hadn't been that
2: long. It's less than 2 minutes.
1: Jeez. 107 now with a play clock down to 20, and the Rangers are really going to need to manage this clock, because if they miss here on third down and 10, that's going to give Childress still some time on the clock. Passing play, caught. And that's good enough for first down. The Rangers' possession-type receiver, Gordo Estrada, takes a shot in the back, but is able to maintain possession and get the Rangers with a new set of sticks. And now, with 48 seconds, you're thinking, well, now maybe we might try to score. Bubble screen, right side, down the sidelines. Estrada taken out of bounds at the 44. Possession-type play there. He'll stop the clock after a gain of about 4. 41 on the clock. Second down and a nickel from the right side hash mark. Schilling, for the most part, first game back from injury, has been exceptional as far as his abilities and being able to pick up where he left off. A couple of interceptions will haunt the coaching staff, especially that one inside the 5-yard line early in the ball game. Here's Schilling back in the pocket, throws off to the right side. Treviso on that pass that took a long time to get there, but that's good enough for a first down as Treviso gets it at the 44-yard line. Clock will stop momentarily with the changing of the sticks. 34 seconds, it starts back up. Trips in a triangle to the wide right side. 2 wide receivers to the left side, short side, and Schilling will run the ball and be caught down and sacked on the play. A loss of a yard at the 44, and the clock will ticker down to the 19-second mark, and Coach Hernandez will take the timeout. Second down and 11 from the Childress 45. When we return after this 1-minute break, you're listening to High School Football on 98.3 KXDJ.
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17: 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He cleans the air ducts, the chimneys, the dryer vents. 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
1: synced up, which is oftentimes when we're on the road, you'll see some teams have a YouTube channel or Facebook Live or some huddle or extravaganza appy app thing, but the delay because of the internet causes issues trying to sync up the video and the audio. 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First down and 10 after the penalty. Schilling, straight back drop, 11 seconds on the clock. Wide open is Mitchell. Caught at the 10 and down at the 7-yard line. Aiden Mitchell, first down and 10 Rangers, but only 6 seconds on the clock and one timeout remaining. So this is an all or nothing type play. Do you take 3 or do you go and try to risk it? We'll have the decision after this last time out. 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
1: We've ran through all the scenarios. I proposed to Brad kick the field goal. He was like, no, go for it.
2: I say go for it.
1: They came out to run.
2: Put a strut out, wide right. You know, have him run a deep post, and then have Kane Kenny run a skinny post.
1: Strop in the backfield. Here's Schilling. Two wide receivers, top and bottom. Probably the last play of the first half, down by 14. Scoring play is a must. Kenny comes towards us in motion to make a trips look. Schilling looks right, throws left. In the back of the end zone, it's picked off. And that'll be the end of the first half as the clock has gone to zeros. They tried to get Mitchell on a crossing route, and it's another outstanding defensive play by Julian Silva, who swipes it away and protects the 14-point lead, and the Rangers will go in looking for the Skippy, down by 2 scores, 14-7. A couple of uncanny mistakes, probably not for a guy coming off of an injury for 3 weeks, but the arm was always something that you knew you could count on,
2: right,
1: with Schilling, and a couple of great defensive efforts for Childress.
2: Yeah, the defensive backs have definitely made his evening tougher. And the offensive line has done a pretty good job of giving him a pocket to throw from, but he's having to, you know, jump throw a few of these, you know, so you can't plant your feet. You know, you have to jump in the air in order to get it over the defenders that are coming at you, and they're too close. And so You know, it's just been a little bit off, but that's, you know, to be expected when you haven't played in 3 weeks.
0: I agree. This was kind of like a game one, and mm-hmm. I think the adjustments in the locker room are going to be, well, could have been worse, could have been much better. An interception inside the five, a back of the playbook's trick play to burn you on a long one, that's going to sting a little bit.
2: Right.
0: And then just not being able to score there to respond, that's going to hurt a little bit as well going into the locker room. But for the most part, they kind of checked some boxes in the first half, but trailed by 14.
2: Yep.
0: We want to thank our KXDJ Sports Booster Club sponsors before we go to our halftime segment. 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Compression, Perryton Realty, Edward Jones, PTCI, the folks at the Perryton Activity Center, First Bank Southwest, Schilling Electric, Kevin Cummings, CPA, Brad Herring at ATEC for You, Plains Land Bank, N5 Wireline, Equity Exchange, Daddy's Dogs, Harvey's Electric, the Adobe Walls Cotton Gin, Interstate Bank, Robertson Wireline, F&F Plumbing, Perryton National Bank, and PTCI. Thank you for being in the KXDJ Sports Booster Club. We expect a 26-minute halftime. That'll give us some time to recognize some of our Booster Club sponsors. You'll hear from Chris and Ken in the morning, and then Brad and I will be back, and Brad will have the stats behind the stats. Childress leads Perryton at the break, 28-14. We're back in a little bit. 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
29: If you missed Chris and Ken this morning, here's some of what you missed.
17: Welcome to the Friday program. It's October the 2nd. Well, to lighten it up a little bit, at the Perryton Ranger football game tonight at home with Childress, it's Hall of Fame night. We visited with Perryton head football coach and athletic director Josh Hernandez about the Hall of Fame idea and two fantastic inductees.
3: Yeah, we're in year three of the Hall of Fame game, and I think most people have now at this point seen the Hall of Fame board that's up. The new names will be put on there as well. The Hall of Fame board, something that's lit up throughout the night and throughout the year, and something that we're still really, really proud of that our welding kids put together. Again, it's always neat. I always forget, until we get back into this week and we get to start being around these Hall of Famers, how special this week really is. And I know this is going to be another special Hall of Fame week and weekend. We've got, obviously, Don Cooper. If you're maybe a younger generation, you might not know Don quite as well, but Don's in his early 90s now. But he's in the TCU Hall of Fame for what he did with football, and he's now going to go into the Perryton Hall of Fame, and just an absolute stud of a football player back in the day on the offensive line for both the Rangers and for the TCU Horned Frogs. And so that was probably one of the neatest things I've gotten to experience since I've been here. Usually these inductions and these recipients, they find out about this over the phone, but with Don living in Perryton still, I got the opportunity to go and visit him at his house, and it was hard not to get choked up, and I did, getting to talk to him and tell him that we were finally getting to put him into the Hall of Fame. And so that was maybe one of the coolest parts in my life that I've got to experience so far. And so Don's obviously extremely excited. And then kind of for the younger generation, our Hall of Fame committee decided this year that they wanted to put in two people, and they decided that they also wanted to introduce Aaron Hell Deer. And if you've been around Perryton Athletics, you guys know how special of a player Aaron was as her time as a Rangerette here. Mm-hmm. So I've only heard stories. I don't know her too well, but I've heard stories that, like, even the University of Connecticut was here recruiting her in basketball. Mm-hmm. And she had she had people coming in constantly, and she decided to go a different route in life. But I don't think that should be something that necessarily takes away the opportunity for people to be inducted in this, and it did it in her circumstance. She gave four great years to Perryton and Perryton Athletics, and she needs to be recognized for what she did. And so Aaron Hell Deer will be our other inductee, and we're going to induct two people this year. So just extremely excited, Chris, for all the festivities that come with Friday and the induction at the game, but then also on Saturday when we have the Hall of Fame dinner and we get to be around the families and all of that. And so super, super excited for kind of the start of this Hall of Fame and kind of what it's grown into and what we're going to put out this Friday and Saturday for these families and for these inductees.
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4: Welcome right to now Friday. It's October 2nd. I'm Chris Samples, 98.3 KXDJ News. In our economic focus segment today, we continue our series on rising diesel prices. Dr. Tom Tsang, professor of energy finance at TCU, offers his take on the impacts to certainly big users like truckers and farmers. Those impacts are real. And, of course, those costs trickle down to consumers as well.
5: I feel for the farmers. I feel for the independent contractors. It just permeates through everything. I try to get people to understand maybe they're not a direct user of diesel, right? They're not paying ridiculous amounts at the pump to fill a truck up. However, when they go grab that loaf of bread, they need to understand how much diesel went in to produce that loaf of bread.
4: I've heard some stories. I've talked to people here locally, like you describe, in a scenario, if you're an owner-operator, and that costs you $800 to $1,000 every time you fill up just one side of the one tank on one side of your truck. I mean, it's massive for these owner-operators. And then I've heard some other stories, and I don't know how common one is compared to the other, but I've heard some people say, well, most of the truckers are not owner-operators. They drive for a company, and they don't pay the fuel bill. The company picks that up. That's not necessarily impacting the driver, but as you say, it's still impacting the cost of everything because somebody has to pay it, and it's more expensive to ship it.
5: Sure. Well, and to that point, too, Chris, I don't know how many people are familiar with J.B. Hunt, the trucking company out of Springdale, Arkansas. Right, the Hunt brothers. They literally are letting people know they expect to turn a loss this quarter, and it is directly due to the results of the higher diesel prices for their fleet. So to your point, right, they have drivers. They're bearing the cost. But again, someone ends up bearing that cost. The question becomes, all of a sudden, is J.B. Hunt going to have to lay off drivers? So, yeah, no one is unscathed in this. Absolutely. It hurts the small business. It hurts the farmers directly. But we can't just say, well, the large companies are unaffected. No, they're not just going to absorb this either. A, they're going to pass it on to us, or they're going to have economic trouble, which could end up in things like layoffs.
4: And the politics of it are tough, are they not, as well, Dr. Tsang? Because I know people have strong, differing opinions. You know, some people love Donald Trump. Some people despise Donald Trump. Some people say, well, if he just wouldn't have started this war with Iran, then none of this would be happening, and it'd be all smooth sailing. And then I, quite frankly, personally, just happen to stand with those on the other side who would say, yeah, and allow these people to get a nuclear weapon. All of the other presidents over the last 50 years have talked about how Iran cannot get a nuclear weapon, but none of them did anything about it. And now, finally, Donald Trump is trying to tackle the very difficult issue, and as a result, we're all paying for it.
5: Yeah, Chris, you're exactly right. I mean, it's an extremely controversial situation. And for a lot of people, perhaps they were okay with this when it started, then they start to feel it in their pocketbooks, and so they start to switch. But to your point, the nuclear issue in Iran has been around a very long time. And there never really has been a solution to where we could say for sure they don't have the capacity to develop a nuclear weapon.
4: Dr. Tom Tsang, he is an energy finance professor at TCU. Chris Samples, KXDJ News.
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7: Welcome back to Ranger Field. Good to have you along. Bill Bob Thrash here, Brad Herring alongside. Mason back to the studio, our studio engineer. The Cooper families and the Hale and Deere families out on the field right now for the Hall of Fame celebration. Aaron Hale Deere and Don Cooper, this year's inductees, to go with Mike Hargrove and Jeremy Campbell in the two previous years. This is the third year for the Perryton Hall of Fame game, so it's good to have you along. Greg Brown, Master of Ceremonies, to make those introductions. Childress leads at the half, 28-14. Brad's got the stats behind the stats.
8: All right, for the Childress Bobcats, I've got them with only 5 first downs in that entire first half, and they're leading Perryton 28-14. 5 first downs for the Bobcats, 2 through the air, 3 on the ground, none by way of penalty. They're 1 of 3 on third down efficiency and 172 total yards. They made 49 yards through the air on 4 of 8 passing, averaging 12.25 per pass. And in the rushing department, they've got 123 yards on the ground on 13 rushes, averaging 9.46. The Bobcats have 4 penalties for 36 yards and no turnovers. They had 1 fumble, but no, it was not lost. For their special teams, they made all 4 extra points. They have punted 3 times, 128 total punt yards, averaging 42.7 punting and 8 minutes and 56 seconds of time of possession. They've scored quickly and often. For Perryton, 16 first downs, 10 by way of the air, 4 on the ground, and 2 by way of penalty. 2 of 5 on third down efficiency, 0 for 1 on fourth down efficiency, 273 total offensive yards, 208 of that through the air on 13 of 24, in an average of 16 yards per passing. In the rushing department, 65 yards on 18 attempts, averaging 3.61 per rush. 2 penalties for 10 yards for your Rangers, 3 turnovers, 2 fumbles, 1 lost, 2 interceptions thrown, and 2 extra points made by the Rangers. They've had 1 punt of 53 yards, and time of possession is 14:59. For some individual stats for Childress, Cohen Galligan was 4 of 8, 49 yards, and a rushing in the rushing department, Cohen Galligan was 3 rushes, 17 yards, averaging 5.66, and 1 touchdown for him. Cade Maldonado had 1 rush for 8, Jamie Estrada 3 for 10, Cruz Keys 1 for 4, Creedon Bell 1 for 6, and Julian Silva 3 rushes, 93 yards, 172-yard touchdown for him. And in the receiving department for the Bobcats, Jamie Estrada, 1 catch, which actually a loss. And then Creedon Bell has 3 catches for 60 yards, and his long was a 51-yarder. For the Rangers, Cooper Schilling is 13 of 24, 208 yards, averaging 16 per pass. 38-yard long and 1 touchdown for him. In the rushing department, Cooper's got 8 rushes, 36 yards, averaging 4.5 and a long of 45. Red Newman, 5 rushes for 23 yards, a 4.6 average. And Connor Stropp, 4 rushes for 12 yards. In the receiving department, Aiden Mitchell, 4 catches, 68 yards and a touchdown. Gordo Estrada, 6 catches, 77 yards. Aaron Treviso, 2 for 25, and Kane Kinney, 1 for 38. And that's kind of how the cookie crumbles. You know, Perryton, you know, by way of the stats, other than the turnovers, is playing a pretty decent game. But, you know, the turnovers have just been deadly. You know, you've got the one turnover down on the 1 yard line when we're fixing to go in to score. You've got a turnover on downs here in the back of the end zone. When we're going in to score, and then you know, the interception in the end zone there with 6 seconds left when we're trying to get in to score,
7: and the scoop a score with the rolling rock fumble on the center snap exchange. That's what I was trying to reflect on, if we could break it down into a small amount of concerns, and those were really the concerns, and it's a game of mistakes, basically, and
8: it's that shut myself in the foot.
7: Points off a turnover where the interception on the 5 was negated by the Rangers being able to make the stop.
8: They do get the ball back and then score.
7: You got to go score. So it kind of is a wash there, but you certainly want to take advantage of every one of those opportunities, because then the fumble recovery on the snap was kind of like, what just happened? Similar to the double reverse play where they break a big one with a short clock, and that's basically
8: that's the difference in the ball game.
7: Point spread of the 14 in that brand. Well, the Rangers are trying to regroup in the locker room. They'll have the ability to look at some film with this new technology and kind of break down some of the things that we're seeing up here. I'm sure the coaches have a keener eye than we ever will, but
8: that's for sure.
7: That's breaking it down pretty simple-minded. I think also the secondary definitely has some talent. Those guys back there in Bell and Silva are studs, and they've really kind of created an envelope that, with some good schemes, double teaming some of our wide receivers, that, and also having given Cooper a whole lot of time. The couple of passes where he's tried to go deep, looked like he was pressured and had to make an alternate decision, and then threw into some space where receivers and quarterback wasn't on the same page.
8: Yeah, and you know, and again, he's a bit under duress. They're trying to keep him in the pocket, and you know, and that's you know, although he is doing, he's still one of the best quarterbacks we've had in quite some time.
2: No doubt.
8: But, you know, being out 3 weeks, you know, that timing is just not there. And, you know, and so it may take this first half in order for them to kind of go back, look at this film and say, okay, these are the things that we need. And, I think defensively is something that, how are we going to cover those receivers? We've got to stay at home. Don't let them get that double reverse, you know, and run it back for 83 yards, you know, for a touchdown. And, you know, come back and play some defense and maybe play some smash-mouth football and see if we can, you know, wear them down a bit.
9: Yeah, the running game
8: has completely ended.
9: It's not a run by strategy. It's kind of
8: we're trying to
9: catch first down. Let's run the ball and not a whole lot of run-pass type conflict. And I'm not sure the thing that I come back to also is Childress on their play action has done a better job of creating deception, mm-hmm. where our play action has been more like it's just a pause to get to a point in space and time, and the defense has not been fooled whatsoever, in my opinion, with the play action, either on an RPO run pass option or the different running backs that might be in the option game. It's been,
8: yeah, they're not buying what we're selling.
9: They're not buying what we're selling. Exactly. And the flip side of that is the one play where they got the big reception, I can't find the ball. Well, yeah. My eyes are getting bad. Naturally, I'm not on the field, but just goes to show you the anticipation is there, and the deception that they're creating has been a lot better deception plan than what we put forward, in my opinion. Clock has been reset. 12 minutes, has been put up. Childress will kick the ball off to Perryton to start off the third quarter, down by 14. Schilling back on the track, warming up with a receiver to try to get loosened up. Isaiah Herrera still injured, playing a little pass and catch. We understand that Herrera is overcoming his recovery from injury, and he could be back as early as next week, possibly the week after. And some of these injuries that have been plaguing Coach Hernandez and the Rangers are starting to kind of heal up, and Rangers may be at full staff next week. They'll need it against the Estacado Matadors.
8: Yeah, absolutely.
9: District starts next Friday night as Estacado comes to town. It will be the first district home game, 7 o'clock kickoff, then a road trip to Leveland on the 16th to play the second district game. Then open week is the 23rd to finish up with Borger here as the last home game and senior night on October 30th. And then the first Friday in November, an away game to finish off the season at Lubbock. Cooper Liberty ranked fourth, maybe as high as third or second in 4A football, and they will be a deep challenge. So the Rangers are going to need to protect home field. 12 minutes on the clock. Childress will kick it away from the right side to the left side, and we're underway. Deep kick, and Estrada fields it at the 6, backing up to the middle of the field and to the 10. To the 15, it's a foot race to the 20, coming to the near side sidelines, and he'll be armbarred out at the 24. Estrada ran about 60 yards and gained about 15 as he kept it from the far side and brought it all the way over here to the near side sideline. Mitchell, Estrada, Treviso, Strop, Newman, and Schilling all going to have to get on the same page here and maybe bring in Grajeda and Kane Kenny as mm-hmm. kind of some of
8: Kane really option. Had a great reception, about a, 24 yarder there.
9: Indeed. Rangers set up with a trips look to the wide side left. Estrada will have man coverage as the solo wide receiver to her to the short right side. And here's Red Newman, stood up at the line of scrimmage on the first running play, trying to break out of it, but tugged down from behind and will be tackled for a loss. Ransom Tyler, the 6'1", 230-pound senior defensive lineman for Childress, got a hand on Red Newman's jersey and didn't let go. Loss of two on the play.
8: Yeah, and that doesn't happen very often with Red, that he loses 2 yards.
9: He tried to get out of the handful of jersey, and looked like Tyler was going to let him go, but He kept fighting and he stayed in there. Tyler, very strong offensive lineman, second down and 12. Newman slips over to the right side. Two wide receivers, top and bottom, and Schilling drops straight back, has some protection. Throws it to Estrada, caught just short of the line to gain. He'll get 9 on the play, and they'll give him forward progress to the 34 as he had a step beyond the 34-yard line. Look down from my angle like he may have came back a little bit for the ball.
8: Mm-hmm.
9: That's going to be a gain of a dozen, and the Rangers will have a first down and 10. Schilling to Estrada, complete for the first down to the near side. 10:53 left to go third quarter. It's 28-14 Childress right out of the halftime break. Welcome back. Schilling, shotgun look, trips to the wide side left. All backs tucked in here on this side. They'll zip it over to the left side, and that one's caught on the run where only Estrada could catch it, falling down to the ground at the 45-yard line. That's another gain of 11 where only Gordo could get to the ball, a little bit of a kneecap-type throw, and Estrada was right there on point. And Schilling so far is 2 for 2 here to start off the third quarter. First down and 10, Rangers short of midfield. Treviso split out outside the numbers to the short side left. Mitchell is inside of him. Estrada is, again, the only wide receiver here to the right side. And here's Newman, gets the carry and smothers that ball with two arms as he crashes through the 45 near midfield. He'll be stopped at the 49. Gain of just short of 5 on the play. I'm going to call it second down and 6, but it's a shorter type 6, just short of the 50 as Newman carries that ball with those two arms wrapped around the bread, trying to protect it as he goes through those offensive linemen.
8: Yeah, he remembers those few fumbles when they were ripping the ball out, and he's not going to allow that to happen again.
9: He learned from that experience, didn't he? Trips to the wide side right. They're on the rope of the lariat and the logo at midfield in this artificial surface field, and the Rangers are going to give up a nickel on pre-snap penalty. That's one of 3 false start penalties against the Rangers. It looks like that'll set them back behind the chains once again. And
8: The Bobcats were jumping everywhere in there and finally got one of the, you know, the left side offensive, either the guard or tackle, to flinch. And so they're going to move them back 5.
9: Those pre-snap penalties are 44. Just heartbreakers, because you gain 4 on first down. It sets you up with a couple of downs to get 6 yards. Now then, you're back to square one, and you've lost one of those puzzle pieces. Schilling, second and 11, trips to the wide side right. RPO, pass, caught to Mitchell, slung down at the 45, just short of the first down to get marker inside of Bobcat territory. Aiden Mitchell will gain 10 on the play. They need it on third down and 1 coming up here in 4-down territory, you would think, entering into the Bobcats into the field on the right side of midfield. Rangers in red uniforms moving from left to right. They're typically a white home team tonight in the all-red. 3rd and a yard. Newman back in the backfield to the right side shoulder. He'll get the call on the third and short play, and he'll make the first down inside the 45 to the 44. Newman picks up 2, and that's that running game that we talked about. Not a lot of deception, just right up. We're going to run it right at you. Stop us if you can. But not a lot of meat on the bone, but it's enough to get a new set of sticks, and that's a good first down to get, especially after that pre-snap penalty to make it 2nd and 11. So that kind of resets the Rangers' mentality now coming out of the locker room. 8:19 left to go here in the third. They're possessing the ball and taking some time off the clock. Schilling directing traffic. 2 wide receivers on either side. The ball is split in between the hashes, and it's a low snap. Give off to Newman, and he runs to his right. Stiff arms the defense and gains a couple of extra down to the 42. Gain of a couple, maybe 3 on the play for the freshman running back, Red Newman. It'll be 2nd down and looks like about 7 if they spot the ball at the 47-yard line. Gain of a couple, make it 2nd and 8. It's a short 8. It's on the longer side of 2 yards gained. Mitchell and Treviso split out to the wide side left. Kenny is one of two wide receivers with Gordon Estrada to the short side right. And Newman is back in the backfield. Kenny goes in motion away from us to make it a trips look. Here comes trouble. Schilling has to scramble. Breaks down the pocket. Receivers open up. Passes away. It's incomplete. As Schilling rolled out to his left side, Treviso was step for step with the defender. He tried to break loose from it, but Dathan Hassel, the 6 foot 100-pound senior, 160-pound senior, was stride for stride with Treviso, the speedster. It'll be third down. I'm going to call it seven. From the 43, you got to figure probably going with a four-down look here to try to come back from a 14-point deficit. Don't have to get it all back, but you'd certainly like to keep the drive alive. You need at least three or four, no doubt about that. Kenny goes in motion again away from us. Three wide receivers to that side. It's a timing pass, and Gordo Estrada has got it. Only gets to the 40-yard line. Gain of a couple on the play. It'll be fourth down and a little more than five to go here on a little curl route. They tried to set up a little inside screen there to Gordo Estrada. He had a few blockers, but curling around took a lot of time off of that play.
8: Yeah,
9: took a while to develop.
8: That's 2 yards, 2 yards, and 2 yards on those last three plays.
9: The ball has been possessed for 5 minutes and 15 seconds of this drive, and it's a big play coming up here. They go for it on fourth down and a little more than 5. Schilling gets the shotgun snap, looks to the left and throws that way. Mitchell's got it. First down inside the 25 at the 24. Aiden Mitchell, and Schilling threw that into a space where only a dime could fit in double coverage as the two defenders in Bell and Keys were squeezing in on Aiden Mitchell, and that ball got there in a hurry.
8: Yes, it did.
9: Fourth
8: and
9: down.
8: Hit him right dead center of the red basket.
9: Fourth down conversion for the Rangers. Now they've got a short field and four downs to move it even closer. Schilling from the left side hash. A trips right side look. Schilling keeps it as he pulls the ball out of Red Newman's belly. It looked like Newman was running off to the races there, but Schilling kept that one, and the defense didn't get fooled at all. That's a loss of 3 on the play. Second down and 13 from the 28-yard line. The Rangers have done a good job of making this third quarter just basically evaporate. 5:46, and the play clock is at 26. They can take it down to just above 5 minutes here. That would be a 7-minute drive, and it's second down and 13. Mitchell and Treviso set up shop left side short. Two wide receivers to the wide side right. Kenny inside and Estrada on the outside. And Mitchell comes towards us in motion to make it a three wide receiver look. Schilling tosses it over. It's caught. At the 13-yard line, it's good to Estrada for a first down. That's a 17-yard reception to Estrada, who ran down the sidelines on the right side and then cut back in towards the center of the field and caught it in between the numbers and the right side hash mark. And Estrada keeps the chains moving for the Rangers, now at the 14-yard line inside the red zone. 5 minutes left to go in the third, as the Rangers have kept the ball the entire third quarter now, 7 minutes and counting. Here's Newman with a wide side to run to on the left. Spun around, but still fighting. Inside the 10, he gets down to the 7, maybe the 8-yard line, as Newman runs for open territory as they left that wide open left side pretty much vacant. And Newman with a pretty good head start, but the defense caught up quickly to keep the gain to 6. It's second down and 4. Inside the 10 at the 8-yard line, they can get a first if they can get to the 4. Now on the left side hash mark, Newman sets up behind Schilling's right side hip. Motion comes towards us, and another pre-snap penalty, it appears.
8: Motions are always on the offense.
9: Motion from Estrada coming this way. And this is maybe the fourth one of the ball game, but this one is really frustrating because you get inside the 10, now you're backed up to where it's second down and 9 after knocking on the door. Those little 2-yard gains that we were talking about are manageable. Once you get inside the red zone, you kind of cluck a few of them away, and then you have a first down inside the 4. Now then, you've got to make some money. second down and 9. Motion again coming towards us from the left side. Play action to Newman. Rolling out his Schilling. Back of the end zone! Touchdown! Gordo Estrada on the back line. Little lob pass in, and Estrada goes up tall and brings it down. Cooper threw that one up where only Gordo could go up with his two hands above his helmet and catch it as he tiptoes on the back of the end zone line. And the Rangers get within 7. 28-20 with the PA upcoming. That drive went 8 minutes and 8 seconds down the field. Now out of the Estrada hold, this is a big extra point here to keep it to 7, and the special teams came in, and I don't know how they didn't block that one. That was an excellent timing kick for Adrian Vargas, the 5'7", 120-pound freshman. Rangers put a 7 spot on the board and close the gap to 7. 28-21, the kickoff is 1 minute away on 98.3 KXDJ.
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9: Raiders take it down the field and score. Some nice conversions, a fourth down conversion, and they punch it in with a touchdown to Gordo Estrada. The kick makes a hard left at the 26-yard line. That'll be a penalty, and Childress will have pretty good field position, although they've had a pretty good return game tonight.
8: Yes, they
9: sure
8: have.
9: Giving it up by way of a penalty is any different, but
8: well, that's,
9: you don't have to watch them running away from you.
8: Yeah, they started on the 36, then you know, that's going to be the shortest that they've started, I think, all game.
9: Their special teams and skilled players have really been impressive here tonight.
8: I guess at 32.
9: So the kick out of bounds will give the Rangers the ball. They give Childress the ball at their own 32, right side hash mark, moving from right to left in the Ole Miss type color scheme, white with red and blue, a cyan lighter type blue, not a baby blue, but a cyan, the fourth color of the printing process. Running play for Galligan off to his left, caught down from behind and tackled on the play by Alex Grajeda. Gain of 4 on the play for the senior quarterback from Childress. It's second down and 6. Ball near the left side hash mark. Gordo Estrada comes over to Josh Hernandez, a defensive-minded coach. Mitchell in the center. Ivan Chavez takes man coverage on the wide side right, and here's the running play. A little counter tray, running play off to the left, and then cuts it back to try to move over left side tackle. Short gain on the play for Cruz Keys. Gain of about 2.5 or 3.5, making a third down and a long 3 or a short 4 from the 39.5-yard line. They need to get just over the 42, not quite to the 43. Full house backfield. Two wide receivers to the wide side right, tucked in off to the left side, and the Rangers are pinning their ears back. Newman showing a blitz look off to the right side linebacker area. Handoff coming this way, and that may be good enough for a first down, but just barely for Jamie Estrada. Estrada, the 5'9", 150-pound senior, hits the hole hard there, running with enthusiasm. Contact was made just short of the first down marker, but he was able to have enough momentum going to carry the defender back about a yard and a half and get the first down to the 43. Just like that, the third quarter's almost over, Bradley. Mm-hmm. 2 minutes and 10 seconds left to go here as the Rangers possess the ball for over 8.5 minutes to come out of the locker room. First down and 10, still in Childress territory from the 43. Moving from right to left, hard count, and we've got movement on the running back, and that's the first pre-snap mistake that I've seen Childress make in a long time. That wide receiver, that running back to the quarterback's left side kind of took a step forward. Ben Oldham, the 5'10", 160-pound senior, got caught in the spotlight, and that'll cost him a nickel.
8: Yeah, Childress has kind of found something, you know, against these Rangers. If the defenders are jumping around, jumping at, towards the line of scrimmage, and has gotten Perryton to jump a few times, Perryton returned the favor there.
9: Take some of that. Same look with a slot to the left. Galligan hands it off and running this way. The running back is met with a pretty significant amount of Rangers.
8: A lot of red in there.
9: There was a lot of red in there. I couldn't even see the white of the jersey.
8: Yeah, who was it? Was that be Bell?
9: Yeah. Creedon Bell got lost in four or five Rangers. He does gain about four on the play. Gets to the 42-yard line. It'll be second and 11. 1:02 left to go in the third. Two wideouts tucked in there to the wide side right, one in man coverage here to the left, two backs in the set, and one goes in motion away from us. Silva makes it a three-man trio. Pressure put on, and it's picked off or deflected. The Rangers come up with a huge defensive play and pick it off. Ranger football inside of Childress territory.
8: Who got it, Mitchell? I didn't see.
9: It was either Red or Kane Kenny, or it could have been Alex Grajeda, jumping the route in front of the receiver, and the Rangers take over with a huge turnover at the Childress 38-yard line. They jump the route and get in there and hang on to that football. It looked like that ball might have been deflected there. I couldn't pick it up. Did he catch it? Did he not catch it? Is it loose? Is the Rangers in possession? And it was the latter. Perryton picks off Galligan, and they come out of the locker room with a pretty good mindset here, Brad, and a chance to tie the ball game. Ball on the left side hash mark. The big heavies set in. Strop is the tailback off to Schilling's right side hip. Treviso over on the right side, pressure coming. Lob pass thrown up, and Treviso becomes the defender as the wide receiver and is able to get a hand and make that an incomplete pass. Another tremendous defensive effort from Julian Silva. Silva had Treviso blocked out for the rebound, and Treviso went over his helmet and slapped it down.
8: Otherwise, that's an interception. Yeah, very good position by the defender there.
9: Treviso and Mitchell short side left. Strop in the backfield now to the left side. Schilling will give it to Strop. He hits the hole quick. Short gain, if any, on the play. Inside the 38, but not much meat on the bone there. It'll be third down behind the chains. And the Rangers in four down territory, but they hadn't been able to whittle off anything of this situation where they were able to get a turnover, and that's going to be the last play of the third quarter. Brad, have you got your dadgum shoes off again? Holy crap, you painted your toenails. Four quarters, four toes. Put your hand out the window and wave your little fingers like this right here, like that right there. Fourth quarter is 1 minute away. Perryton trails by seven. 12 minutes on the clock. We're back in 60 seconds on 98.3 KXDJ.
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11: This is your life. I feel good, I reckon.
12: This is your life on a Dixie Dog Big Beefy.
11: Wow! 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
12: Welcome to life.
11: I knew that I wouldn't.
12: The Dixie Dog in Perryton.
11: I feel good.
12: Since 1959.
11: I knew that I wouldn't.
12: Because sometimes you gotta have a Big Beefy.
11: So good.

0: Touchdown Rangers. He zipped that one to Estrada. That ball was in the air a long time. And then the defender kind of helped Gordo out a little bit. He was hung in the air after catching that ball. And, man, if the defender wouldn't have been there, I think Gordo would have went vertical down about 6 feet down to the turf.
1: Yeah,
0: and the defender actually kind of held him up in the air to let him come down softly. Now first and 10 from the 24. Play action. Pass. Caught. Estrada fighting for the ball. Will he keep possession inside the 10-yard line? He does, but that was a tussle. Pretty good defense that time by Dylan Moore, who almost stripped it away from Estrada. But it's good enough for a first down. Unfortunately, it's right in between the 9 and the 10-yard line. It'll be first down and goal, but the full complement of the 10 yards are needed to get into the end zone for only the 4 downs. And the Rangers are
1: on the move.
0: 9 yards away from trying to tie this thing up. Strops in the backfield. 2 wideouts separated on the wide left side. 1 up top, short side right. Here's Schilling calling for motion towards us. Jet sweep fake. Strop gets the handoff. Gets in between those big heavies and runs forward to the 6. Gain of about 3.5 on the play. It'll be second down and goal from the 6-yard line. The Rangers trail Childress by 7. We're in the fourth quarter with 10.5 to go. A turnover a moment ago by the Ranger defensive back core allowed Perryton to try to get back that 2-score difference after coming out to start the third quarter with an 8.5-minute drive down the field to cut it within 7. Now they're on the doorstep. Schilling directing traffic. 2 wide receivers, wide side left, 1 up top, short side right. Strop is in the backfield, and Schilling calls for the snap. Motion towards us before the snap. It's Estrada. Making it 3 wide receivers here to this side, and it's 1 hopped into Estrada, short-armed, and Schilling threw that one in front of Gordo at the 5-yard line.
1: Now, the defensive end tipped it.
0: He did tip it.
1: Yeah, he did tip it.
0: Okay. That makes sense. That's 2 of those that have been deflected here tonight that you've seen from the defense.
1: And I'm watching the defenders. They're playing inside leverage, and so you know what Aaron Treviso needs to do is run a post and out. Because the defender there is playing way inside leverage, you know, trying to trap him in between the sideline and see where he's playing outside there.
0: Yeah. Try to keep him in between the quarterback and the ball.
1: Yeah, so he needs to go to the post and then get him. That'll get him some room.
0: Strop runs into a wall.
1: Keep distance
0: inside the 5. He'll get to the 3 before being stopped, but he was stopped behind the line of scrimmage and ends up gaining 4 yards after contact. And now it's going to be 4th down from inside the 5 at about the 3.5. And Schilling runs over immediately to talk strategy here. It looks like they're going to go for it as the 25-second clock has just now been reset from the bodies getting up. The Rangers had a little bit of a mini timeout on the play before resetting the clock to 40 seconds. Now it's at 35, a full amount of time for the Rangers to devise a play as Cooper comes over and has a good session with the offensive coordinator. Plenty of time, 24 on the play clock. Game clock down to 9 minutes. This is probably, you could consider, not win or lose type, but definitely
1: but
0: a play of the game.
1: It's one you really got to have.
0: 4th down and goal from the 4.5-yard line. Here's Schilling. Pressure being applied up the middle. And Mitchell goes in motion, rolling the pocket to the left. End zone, wide open, touchdown, Rangers! Alex Grajeda was left all alone on the end, in the right side corner of the end zone. Again, Schilling didn't have to put a lot of zip on that because he was so open. And Grajeda makes a possession pass play count for the Rangers, and they're a point away from tying this up after being down by 14. 8:39 on the clock, out of the Estrada hold. Good snap, good hold. Kick is up, and it is
2: gone!
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0: go, here we go. Kickoff. A wobbler at the 27, up to the 30, 35, 40. And the pile takes the football up to the 44. Not a bad return that time. Again, Childress on special teams really doing a good job getting the ball downfield. That was not kicked back to the deep man. Caught it around the 25 by that second or third wave of possible returners, but a good 20 to 22 yard return on the play, and Childress Maldonado has got a short field.
1: Maldonado.
0: First down and 10, Childress short of the midfield stripe, but at the 46, still in Bobcat territory. Galligan had a turnover in his last pass, allowing the Rangers to take advantage and go down and score. And they've had two nice possessions to score two wonderful touchdowns to tie this game up. Running play, crashing over the midfield stripe. And it's not a bad gain by Jamie Estrada on first down. Gains 5.5. I'm going to call it second down and 5 from the Ranger 49. Ball is just inside the red lariat rope on the logo at midfield on the left side hash mark on this artificial surface. Galligan, short side is left. Fakes the pass, runs the football, and the quarterback should have the first down, but just narrowly inside the 45 at the 44. Galligan kind of had to a passing-type motion or pitch-type motion there that he was signaling to move the football away from his body, but then slung it down and put it into the carrying position and ran forward to his left for about 4.5 yards. Now the Rangers backed up on defense, first down and 10. I formation. Two slots off to the right side. Motion comes out of the backfield to the right, coming towards us. Galligan throws off to the right. He overthrows his receiver. Streaking down the field, covered by the Rangers' Alex Grajeda, and that receiver had a couple of steps on him. But Galligan on those possession-type passes.
1: Yeah, he's had some big opportunities that he has just overthrown the receiver.
0: Julian Silva needed a couple of strides to get to that one. Incomplete pass, second down and 10. 7:23 left in a tie ball game at 28 all. In Ranger territory, here's a running play coming towards us. Contact at the line of scrimmage and a short gain on the play. Grajeda, part of a trio of tacklers for the Rangers. Red Newman, also from the linebacker position, comes in there to seal the deal after a yard and a half gain. Third down and 8. Probably four down territory from the 43. Rangers have had some good defensive stands so far this ball game. They need one here if the offense has got them back into the ball game on a defensive interception. Here's the Rangers looking in motion, coming towards us to make it a 3 wide receiver look. Galligan comes out after the play fake and runs the football. Gets inside the 40, stood up short of the first down to make marker at the 35. It'll be fourth down and a yard as Galligan almost sneaks one away from the Rangers, but a big play coming up here on fourth. You got to figure they're going for it. They'll have some position players come in.
1: They're bringing in the big heavies.
0: Bringing in the hogs. Those big heavies are pretty large. Coming on to the field, big 62 Ransom Tyler. We've talked about him at 6'1", 230. And they stack it up with a wildcat formation and throw some trickery out of the slot man. They hand it off to Bell, the wide receiver out of the backfield, and then standing there waiting behind the line was Cruz Keys, kind of lost in the shuffle, and he got the handoff as Bell was approaching the line and kind of curled around and got the first down.
1: Yeah, that was cute.
0: So they've run a couple of trick plays here tonight, got a fourth down conversion and a long 76-yard touchdown out of it.
1: Harry trickery.
0: Houdini type play. Rangers spread out on offense. Two wide receivers, wide side left. Here's the running play off to the left side. Childress is going to get beyond the 30 to the 28-yard line, a gain of three, maybe four on the play. And that'll make it second down and six. Clock becoming a factor as we turn our head to the right. 5:15 and counting. This will get it inside of the five-minute mark. This may be one of those last man with the ball wins kind of games. Rangers are going to have a short clock regardless of what Childress does here. If they get back on top, it's going to be a challenge for the Rangers to try to get it in, and they have never led in the ball game. Motion from the running back will cause a pre-snap penalty, and that'll give Childress a little something to think about, making it second down and 11 instead of second down and 6. 4:48 on the clock. The Rangers have never led in the ball game, but they've responded being 7 down 3 times and being 14 down once. Big plays coming up here. Rangers, Arian Puentes hobbles off. He was wearing a leg brace, and he's obviously in some discomfort as he's replaced now along that defensive line. Second down and a long 11. I'm going to call it 12. Galligan looks to the right. Oh, Red Newman almost jumped the route and had an interception, but the wide receiver somehow was able to get that football and carry it to the 16. I swear, I thought Newman stepped right in front of it and had it. Wow, what a play. And Childress gets the first down out of it with the reception by Julian Silva. He is a playmaker. I don't know how that ball got beyond Newman, if he had it go through his target area or if Silva just took it away from him, but I was amazed that Newman didn't have the football. It looked like it was going right towards him. Motion out of the backfield. Galligan looks to the left side. He'll throw it to the back of the end zone. Over the shoulder throw, and it's incomplete. Galligan trying to go to one of those two standout wide receivers in Bell and Silva all night. They have just been something really, really special. Incomplete pass, second down and 10, and Silva will take himself out for this play. Inside the 20 at the 17, 3:42 left to go in the game. Galligan from the right side hash mark, here come the Bobcats. Man coverage on three wide receivers to the left side, the running play runs away from that action. Stood up at the line of scrimmage, hit at the 15, falls at that point. Short gain of only a yard. Ball was carried by Jamie Estrada, the 5'9", 150-pound running back, and now it's third down and long in four-down territory. Clock approaching the three-minute mark. Tie ball game at 28-all. Here's Galligan. Looks to his left, throws that way, caught at the waist. Forward down to the 10-yard line. It'll be fourth down and about 3.5 for Childress as they take the possession-type play and keep the clock running with the pass to the back. And I'm not sure, but they may be going for the field goal here. They are. They're going to try to take the lead and not get the 7. They get it inside the 20. And the Rangers, you know, have blocked a field goal this year and ran it back for 6. But this kicker, he's got a leg. He's got a pretty good leg in Juan Ibarra. So this ought to be money unless the Rangers can get through there. This is a 26-yard field goal attempt from the left side hash mark out of the Galligan hold. The kick is a line drive, and it is good. Well, Childress takes back the lead, but this is the first time in the game that they haven't led by 7. They lead it 31-28. With 2:18 left to go, the Rangers have all three of their timeouts and the 2-minute timeout.

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8: All right, we are back on KXDJ. Bill Bob Thrash, go ahead from the phone from Ranger Field.
9: Thanks, Chris. Sorry for the technical issues that we've had here at Ranger Field. It's been quite a turn of events. Childress scored a field goal to go up by three, and the Rangers have answered, and they lead by seven. Childress, with 106 to go, just got the kickoff from the Rangers as they kicked it twice out of bounds, and Childress Bobcats made Perryton re-kick it to try to set up some type of return. And so Childress has got the football on the 43-yard line on their end of the field, trailing for the first time in the ballgame. It's been an unbelievable comeback as Schilling hit Gordo Estrada to set up a short touchdown throw while we were having problems. I didn't get to see all of the plays, but what a turn of events and an exciting finish. Here's Childress, motion out of the backfield, and Galligan looks to the left side. He's going to let it air over the shoulder. Incomplete. And Gordo Estrada is there on defense to make that incompletion. It's third down with 59 seconds left to go here in the ballgame. Galligan went for the home run there, and Gordo Estrada was there to knock the ball down. Childress, third down and 10 from their own 43-yard line. The Rangers have led one time in the ballgame, and that time is now, 35 31. Closing minutes of the ball game, and the Rangers have come from behind, down by 14, down by 7, down by 3, and they now lead by 4. Here's Galligan on third down and long. Pressure coming. Passes off. It's a possession-type play at the 50-yard line. He's out of bounds. The pass was caught at the 50. That was going to be short of the first down, setting up a 4th and 3. But the wide receiver on the play was ruled out of bounds on the catch. And this is a winner-take-all 4th down and 10 now from the Childress 43-yard line. And a short clock, down by 4. 55 seconds on the clock. The Rangers to go to 4-2 and get a come-from-behind victory, probably the greatest come-from-behind performance that we've seen all season. The second half has been unbelievable. Motion from the right side away from us. A trips look to the short right side. Here's Galligan. He looks to his left. Here comes pressure. He's hit as he throws the ball. Gordo Estrada picks it off. And the Rangers are going to win the ball game as they pick the pass off on 4th down and 10, and Perryton has come from behind. They'll take the knee formation here coming up. Wait, I think I've got another call coming in here, Brad. Hang on just a second. That's Coach Hernandez. Hey, hang on just a second. Hey, Coach. Yeah. Wow, what a comeback. I know. It's been terrific. You want to what? You want me to call the next play? Oh, that's awful nice of you. Let's do a victory formation on 2, Coach. Victory on 2. Very good. Congratulations. You may need 2 plays, but just go ahead and call it back-to-back. That is great. Coach Hernandez from the sideline calling up here to let me call the last 2 plays of this ball game. Ball is on the 30-yard line. Here's Schilling, takes the snap, drops back 2 yards. We'll let the clock run down and go down immediately at the 14-yard line with 35 seconds on the clock, and the Rangers are not going to have to snap it for the rest of the ball game. Unbelievable turn of events here in the second half. Rangers win! Rangers win! We're going to try to reconfigure what we want to do here in the post-game show, but it's an unbelievable comeback. If we think about it, we might put Brad on speakerphone. We're calling off of a cell phone as our traditional high-quality broadcasting equipment has got a bug of some sort, and we hate it for you fans who are out there pulling for the Rangers on
8: well,
9: the comeback.
8: Well, hey, Bill Bob, going to jump in here. I think let's just wrap this thing up together tonight. Great job covering.
9: Thank you.
8: We've never had anything like this happen. So I'm at home listening.
9: And
8: Yeah, you did a great job just to cover, and hats off to Mason here. He did a great job just playing spots. What can you do? We've never had the equipment do that. But you did a great job, and how about the Rangers to come back? Let's just wrap it up together here, and then we'll go into resume our regular programming. But what a night. What a bizarre thing. First of all, what do you know about what could have happened with the equipment? We were all listening, and then it just stopped.
9: You know, we've had dropouts in the past where we might lose a signal on the road, but never at home. The send and receive signals that I get on my end just would never connect. We tried an alternate cord. I've tried to take it through. I've powered down, powered back up. It's really a quite a confusing diagnosis so far, Chris. And so I just hate it for the fans and for this, the way that the Rangers played on the comeback, to have this type of quagmire technical issue is really frustrating. But nothing we did here, just one of those deals. We'll tune it up and see if we can diagnose the issue. But the Rangers win it tonight, 35-31. I'm just so thankful for our sponsors and for all you back there that are able to help us pull through this uncharacteristic situation. But proud night to be a Ranger.
8: Well, for the many years that you've been here and prior to, we have really taken pride into this, what we call the codec system. People can hear that the audio that we broadcast during sporting events is far better than just the old telephone connection. And it's been perfect until tonight. And I'm just looking at, because I just ran in here to try to get you back on through the phone, and I can look at the face of the unit over here, and I can see that the lights are frozen. It's got a bizarre message on it. So maybe it's just a computer reboot, or maybe we've had a major meltdown, yeah. But it served us well.
9: It sure has. My first thought, because of what I'm seeing on my end on this little tiny display screen.
8: Is it giving you zeros?
9: Give me zeros, okay. And says connection refused, which typically is the, like in the past where y'all wouldn't be at the station yet, mm-hmm. It wouldn't be plugged in,
8: gotcha.
9: Then I wouldn't be able to connect, and that's, but I can't see it, and I'm just so confused.
8: Mm-hmm. I really do think it was a computer malfunction on this end. I think we can see it. Well, Bill Bob, you guys did a great job tonight. Congratulations to the Rangers, and what a fantastic finish to a bizarre broadcast. Indeed. Never again.
9: Rangers win 35-31. Thanks, Chris.
8: All right, man. Thanks, brother. Right. Appreciate it.
9: Right,
8: Bill Bob Thrash from Ranger Field. Rangers win. We apologize for the technical difficulties. Thanks to Mason, Bill Bob, and Brad for bringing it home. We return to our True Country programming. God bless, folks. Have a great weekend. Yeah.

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0: Think As You Drunk. Love the Toby Keith nod at the end of that song. It's Chris Matthews. Anytime soon, we're playing some Jason Aldean. In fact, it's sooner than you know. First, Luke Combs. That's next.
1: 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Perryton's Community Worship Center holding their A Day for You Women's Conference tomorrow, Saturday morning, beginning at 9. Christy Miranda Trahan will speak. You can register on the CWC website. The Derazette Booster Club Golf Tournament starts at 10 tomorrow morning. It is a three-player scramble. The Tom Butler Reunion, bronc riding and dance in Canadian on Saturday. A full day of rough stock riding, and then a dance tomorrow night with Jake Hooker and the Outsiders. A community gospel singing will be held on Saturday night at Spearman's First Christian Church. Weather Channel forecast, a beautiful weekend on the way, down near 50 tonight, mid-70s all weekend long.
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the kid myself, John Morgan there, Chris Matthews. We're going to get to drinking because it's a Friday, and why not? Chris Matthews, I said that already, but Zach John King, he's up after Thomas Rhett.

0: 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And you are killing it. So how about another song?
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4: 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Christy Miranda Trahan will speak. You can register on the CWC website. The Derazette Booster Club Golf Tournament starts at 10 tomorrow morning. It is a three-player scramble. The Tom Butler Reunion, bronc riding and dance in Canadian on Saturday. A full day of rough stock riding, and then a dance tomorrow night with Jake Hooker and the Outsiders. A community gospel singing will be held on Saturday night at Spearman's First Christian Church. Weather Channel forecast, a beautiful weekend on the way, down near 50 tonight, mid-70s all weekend long.
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0: Should have been by now, right? Morgan Wallen, Chris Matthews, all done with our obligations for this week. Bring on the weekend and wait in the truck. One I haven't heard, but it's powerful. Remains powerful. 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
1: 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Here's the deal. 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
1: 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Perryton's Community Worship Center holding their A Day for You Women's Conference tomorrow, Saturday morning, beginning at 9. Christy Miranda Trahan will speak. You can register on the CWC website. The Derazette Booster Club Golf Tournament starts at 10 tomorrow morning. It is a three-player scramble. The Tom Butler Reunion, bronc riding and dance in Canadian on Saturday. A full day of rough stock riding and then a dance tomorrow night with Jake Hooker and the Outsiders. A community gospel singing will be held on Saturday night at Spearman's First Christian Church. Weather Channel forecast, a beautiful weekend on the way, down near 50 tonight, mid-70s all weekend long.
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10 in a pinch, man. 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
7: 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Perryton's Community Worship Center holding their A Day for You Women's Conference tomorrow, Saturday morning, beginning at 9. Christy Miranda Trahan will speak. You can register on the CWC website. The Derazette Booster Club Golf Tournament starts at 10 tomorrow morning. It is a three-player scramble. The Tom Butler Reunion, bronc riding and dance in Canadian on Saturday. A full day of rough stock riding and then a dance tomorrow night with Jake Hooker and the Outsiders. A community gospel singing will be held on Saturday night at Spearman's First Christian Church. Weather Channel forecast, a beautiful weekend on the way, down near 50 tonight, mid-70s all weekend long.
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2: 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Perryton's Community Worship Center holding their A Day for You Women's Conference tomorrow, Saturday morning, beginning at 9. Christy Miranda Trahan will speak. You can register on the CWC website. The Derazette Booster Club Golf Tournament starts at 10 tomorrow morning. It is a three-player scramble. The Tom Butler Reunion, bronc riding and dance in Canadian on Saturday. A full day of rough stock riding and then a dance tomorrow night with Jake Hooker and the Outsiders. A community gospel singing will be held on Saturday night at Spearman's First Christian Church. Weather Channel forecast, a beautiful weekend on the way, down near 50 tonight, mid-70s all weekend long.
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That's Cody Johnson. The song is The Fall. I'm Rich Krieger. Coming up, Luke Combs loses 30 pounds. I'll tell you why. Here's Lady A.

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2: 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The Darazet Booster Club Golf Tournament begins at 10 this morning. It is a three-player scramble. The Tom Butler Reunion Bronc Riding and Dance taking place in Canadian today. It's a full day of rough stock riding. Don't forget the Wild Ass Llama Ride. And then enjoy a dance tonight with Jake Hooker and the Outsiders. Jake Hooker on the stage tonight at 8 at the Jones Pavilion. A community gospel singing will be held at Spearman's First Christian Church this evening from 6 till 8. All are welcome. Weather Channel forecast, a cool start down around 50. Welcome to fall, but a beautiful weekend coming, mid-70s through Monday.
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0: That's Ella Langley with Love and Life Again. I'm Rich Krieger. And according to a report from Harvard University, in a 24-hour period, married women are 50% more likely than married men to complain about being in a bad mood. And they think it's because married women experience more daily stressors than men. They're often stretched by their career, their kids' friends, the grocery shopping, bill paying, and a ton of everyday responsibilities, while guys tend to be stressed mainly by work, finances, and immediate family. Coming up, Carrie Underwood.
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10: 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It certainly occurred in the Anadarko Basin. There are many, many faults crisscrossing underneath Texas, even though that may sound surprising.
8: Now, as a geophysicist, I know that you understand so much more about this than many of us will be able to get our brains around. 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
10: Sure. A fault is simply a break in the rocks in the ground underneath us that has some sort of movement along it. So the two sides of the fault have flipped past each other during an earthquake.
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0: grew up in the city, but you still love yourself some country? Well, good news. We've got you
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0: That's Zach Top, South of Sanity. Carrie Underwood before that. I'm Rich Krieger. And Luke Combs on deck next.
1: 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And this news made it on X. Brought to you by Perryton National Bank, Motor Parts, and Kirkland Family Dentistry. 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Registrations on the CWC website. The Darizet Booster Club Golf Tournament begins at 10 this morning. It is a three-player scramble. The Tom Butler Reunion Bronc Riding and Dance taking place in Canadian today. It's a full day of rough stock riding. Don't forget the Wild-Ass Llama Ride, and then enjoy a dance tonight with Jake Hooker and the Outsiders. Jake Hooker on the stage tonight at 8 at the Jones Pavilion. A community gospel singing will be held at Spearman's First Christian Church this evening from 6 till 8. All are welcome. Weather Channel forecast, a cool start down around 50. Welcome to fall, but a beautiful weekend coming, mid-70s through Monday. Here's what the Campbell family of Austin, Texas said about KXDJ Riverside One, our three-bedroom, three-bath home right on that river in beautiful Red River, New Mexico. Thank you for a great visit. We love the hot tub and the living room space. We will be back. 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It's a great house. 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

0: That's Riley Green, Think As You Drunk. Chris Young before that. I'm Rich Krieger. And Dasha just revealed that she's prepping for vocal cord surgery later on this month at Vanderbilt University Medical Center in Nashville. Doctors recently found some nodes on her vocal cords, and she says that years of nonstop touring finally caught up with her. Now, Dasha's recovery will include 2 weeks of complete silence and additional time after that to retrain her voice before returning to the stage again. She says she's still excited, though, about her new album, which will be released next year. On the way, Corey Kent.
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6: 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The Darazet Booster Club Golf Tournament begins at 10 this morning. It is a three-player scramble. The Tom Butler Reunion Bronc Riding and Dance taking place in Canadian today. It's a full day of rough stock riding. Don't forget the Wild Ass Llama Ride. And then enjoy a dance tonight with Jake Hooker and the Outsiders. Jake Hooker on the stage tonight at 8 at the Jones Pavilion. A community gospel singing will be held at Spearman's First Christian Church this evening from 6 till 8. All are welcome. Weather Channel forecast, a cool start down around 50. Welcome to fall, but a beautiful weekend coming, mid-70s through Monday.
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0: That's Morgan Wallen. Been by now, I'm Rich Krieger, and yawning is good for you. Brain scans reveal that yawning activates your brain. The quick hit of oxygen wards off sleepiness and helps you stay focused. Now, medical experts say you should yawn as often as possible in the morning, at work, and before a big test. It'll give your brain an instant pickup. On the way, Thompson Square.
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0: say so. That's Dan and Shay, the song Say So, Thompson Square. Right before that, I'm Rich Krieger. Coming up, another hour's worth of great country music. We'll kick things off with Dylan Scott, What He'll Never Have.
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2: 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Registrations on the CWC website. The Darizet Booster Club Golf Tournament begins at 10 this morning. It is a three-player scramble. The Tom Butler Reunion Bronc Riding and Dance taking place in Canadian today. It's a full day of rough stock riding. Don't forget the Wild Ass Llama Ride, and then enjoy a dance tonight with Jake Hooker and the Outsiders. Jake Hooker on the stage tonight at 8 at the Jones Pavilion. A community gospel singing will be held at Spearman's First Christian Church this evening from 6 till 8. All are welcome. Weather Channel forecast, a cool start down around 50. Welcome to fall, but a beautiful weekend coming, mid-70s through Monday. Here's what the Comerford family of Weatherford, Texas had to say about KXDJ Riverside 1, our three-bedroom, three-bath home right on that river in beautiful Red River, New Mexico. 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

0: definitive case of country music versus any other music on the radio. We, the judge and jury, find that those other stations are guilty of not playing good music. Yeah. 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

0: That's Jason Aldean, Anytime Soon. That's his latest single. Luke Bryan before that. I'm Rich Krieger. And before selling millions of records and packing arenas around the world, Darius Rucker and Hootie and the Blowfish were just a college band trying to make it work in South Carolina. Darius recently on a podcast, and he got talking about the band's early days. He said our first probably 10, 15 gigs were strictly for beer. But as they got more popular, the compensation went up from 2 cases of beer to 3 cases. And he said the money was so tight they didn't even have all their own equipment. He said we had to steal the PA from the university because we couldn't afford a PA. Coming up, John Morgan with Kid Myself.
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4: 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Registrations on the CWC website. The Darizette Booster Club Golf Tournament begins at 10 this morning. It is a 3-player scramble. The Tom Butler Reunion Bronc Riding and Dance taking place in Canadian today. It's a full day of rough stock riding. Don't forget the Wild Ass Llama Ride, and then enjoy a dance tonight with Jake Hooker and the Outsiders. Jake Hooker on the stage tonight at 8 at the Jones Pavilion. A community gospel singing will be held at Spearman's First Christian Church this evening from 6 till 8. All are welcome. Weather Channel forecast, a cool start down around 50. Welcome to fall, but a beautiful weekend coming, mid-70s through Monday. Here's what the Wilkin family of Amarillo had to say about KXDJ Riverside One, our three-bedroom, three-bath home right on that river in beautiful Red River, New Mexico. Beautiful accommodations. Thank you so much for having us. The Colasek family of West Texas added, we enjoyed the cabin so much. Very clean, had everything we needed. 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

0: That's Post Malone and Luke Combs, Guy for That. Before that, John Morgan, I'm Rich Krieger. Coming up, a great way to give your brain a boost, dancing. Also, we'll hear from Billy Currington.
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0: That's Jelly Roll with Hands Up. Before that, Billy Currington. I'm Rich Krieger, and here is a fun way to give your brain a boost. Dance. Few activities stimulate as wide a variety of brain systems as dancing does. And stick around. Josh Ross coming up next.
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0: That's Hudson Westbrook, Painted You Pretty. I'm Rich Krieger. Coming up, Kenny Chesney, Carry On.
1: 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Registrations on the CWC website. The Darazet Booster Club Golf Tournament begins at 10 this morning. It is a three-player scramble. The Tom Butler Reunion Bronc Riding and Dance taking place in Canadian today. It's a full day of rough stock riding. Don't forget the wild-ass llama ride, and then enjoy a dance tonight with Jake Hooker and the Outsiders. Jake Hooker on the stage tonight at 8 at the Jones Pavilion. A community gospel singing will be held at Spearman's First Christian Church this evening from 6 till 8. All are welcome. Weather Channel forecast, a cool start down around 50. Welcome to fall, but a beautiful weekend coming, mid-70s through Monday.
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0: That's Lainey Wilson, Phone, Keys, Wallet. Right before that, Rascal Flatts, Life is a Highway. I'm Rich Krieger. And Riley Green's new album, which is titled That's Just Me, debuted at number 3 on the Billboard 200 all-genre chart. That is the biggest debut of his career and the first ever top 10 on the chart. That's Just Me features collaborations with Brooks and Dunn, Randy Owen, Jake Worthington, and Hannah McFarland. And even though Riley is now one of the biggest names in all of country music, he said he still makes a point of writing from the perspective of his small town Alabama roots. Coming up, Drew Baldridge.
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4: 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Registrations on the CWC website. The Darazet Booster Club Golf Tournament begins at 10 this morning. It is a three-player scramble. The Tom Butler Reunion Bronc Riding and Dance taking place in Canadian today. It's a full day of rough stock riding. Don't forget the Wild Ass Llama Ride. And then enjoy a dance tonight with Jake Hooker and the Outsiders. Jake Hooker on the stage tonight at 8 at the Jones Pavilion. A community gospel singing will be held at Spearman's First Christian Church this evening from 6 till 8. All are welcome. Weather Channel forecast, a cool start down around 50. Welcome to fall, but a beautiful weekend coming, mid-70s through Monday. Here's what the Campbell family of Austin, Texas said about KXDJ Riverside One, our three-bedroom, three-bath home right on that river in beautiful Red River, New Mexico. Thank you for a great visit. We love the hot tub and the living room space. 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It's a great house. 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

0: That's Luke Bryan Country, and she knows it. I'm Rich Krieger. And contrary to popular perception, expressing anger isn't necessarily healthier for you. We're often encouraged to get things off our chest as a means of lowering stress and being healthier, both mentally and physically. But mental health experts say that expressing pent-up anger only amps up the feeling of aggression, making us angrier. On the way, Darius Rucker.
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7: 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Not a lot of rainfall. We've had a little bit, but not nearly as much as last year. Last year we didn't get to see the really massive differences due to irrigation, and this year we're starting to see some big differences. The limited water is really starting to dry out. We're going to put these drought-tolerant hybrids to the test. out at the water centre, the agronomist that we've got looking after the crops, he actually said early on that, hey, wow, these are really short, until we started looking around the area and everything is short. So it's just a year that's been very hot and dry and windy, and the crops have set up, they're short of stature, but we'll see how that affects yield. You don't need to grow a tall crop to grow a high yielding crop. We are cutting part of those circles for silage, so we'll wait and see. 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If we can hold those, we might still get some really good yields out of it.
6: To learn more, go to northplainsgcd.org.
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0: That's Zach John King. The song is Get to Drinkin'. Darius Rucker right before that. I'm Rich Krieger. And another hour's worth of great country music on the way. We'll kick it off with Jason Aldean.
1: 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And this News Minute on X, brought to you by Perryton National Bank, Motor Parts, and Kirkland Family Dentistry. 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Registrations on the CWC website. The Darazette Booster Club Golf Tournament begins at 10 this morning. It is a three-player scramble. The Tom Butler Reunion Bronc Riding and Dance taking place in Canadian today. It's a full day of rough stock riding. Don't forget the Wild Ass Llama Ride. And then enjoy a dance tonight with Jake Hooker and the Outsiders. Jake Hooker on the stage tonight at 8 at the Jones Pavilion. A community gospel singing will be held at Spearman's First Christian Church this evening from 6 till 8. All are welcome. Weather Channel forecast, a cool start down around 50. Welcome to fall, but a beautiful weekend coming, mid-70s through Monday.
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That's Morgan Wallen. The song is Don't We? I'm Rich Krieger. Coming up, Casey Musgraves dresses up as Ronnie Dunn. Here's Rodney Atkins.

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1: That's Cody Johnson. That's his latest single, Horseback. Rodney Atkins right before that. I'm Rich Krieger. And Kacey Musgraves is currently out on her Middle of Nowhere tour. And she gave fans in Nashville a surprise when she brought out Ronnie Dunn for a performance of Neon Moon. But the real crowd pleaser was Kacey's outfit, because she dressed up just like Ronnie Dunn. She had a wig, a fake mustache, sunglasses, tattoos, blue jeans, and a big old belt buckle. Coming up, Luke Combs.
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6: 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The Darazette Booster Club Golf Tournament begins at 10 this morning. It is a three-player scramble. The Tom Butler Reunion Bronc Riding and Dance taking place in Canadian today. It's a full day of rough stock riding. Don't forget the Wild Ass Llama Ride. And then enjoy a dance tonight with Jake Hooker and the Outsiders. Jake Hooker on the stage tonight at 8 at the Jones Pavilion. A community gospel singing will be held at Spearman's First Christian Church this evening from 6 till 8. All are welcome. Weather Channel forecast, a cool start down around 50. Welcome to fall, but a beautiful weekend coming, mid-70s through Monday.
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0: That's Dan and Shay. The song is Say So. I'm Rich Krieger. And working with your hands, whether you sew, maybe you paint or play a musical instrument, can ease tension. It's according to some new research that's done at New York State University School of Medicine. Handwork puts you into a relaxed state where you're free to be more creative, almost like a state of hypnosis. You'll reap maximum benefits if you spend 30 minutes to an hour every day just working with your hands. Coming up, we'll hear from Ella Langley.
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0: That's Riley Green with Think As You Drunk, a little sample from Toby Keith at the end of that. Ella Langley, Be Her right before that. I'm Rich Krieger. Another hour's worth of great country music on the way. We'll kick it off next with John Morgan's Kid Myself.
1: 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And this News Minute on X, brought to you by Perryton National Bank, Motor Parts, and Kirkland Family Dentistry. 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Registrations on the CWC website. The Darazette Booster Club Golf Tournament begins at 10 this morning. It is a three-player scramble. The Tom Butler Reunion Bronc Riding and Dance taking place in Canadian today. It's a full day of rough stock riding. Don't forget the Wild Ass Llama Ride. And then enjoy a dance tonight with Jake Hooker and the Outsiders. Jake Hooker on the stage tonight at 8 at the Jones Pavilion. A community gospel singing will be held at Spearman's First Christian Church this evening from 6 till 8. All are welcome. Weather Channel forecast, a cool start down around 50. Welcome to fall, but a beautiful weekend coming, mid-70s through Monday.
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5: 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The Darizet Booster Club Golf Tournament begins at 10 this morning. It is a three-player scramble. The Tom Butler Reunion Bronc Riding and Dance taking place in Canadian today. It's a full day of rough stock riding. Don't forget the wild-ass llama ride, and then enjoy a dance tonight with Jake Hooker and the Outsiders. Jake Hooker on the stage tonight at 8 at the Jones Pavilion. A community gospel singing will be held at Spearman's First Christian Church this evening from 6 till 8. All are welcome. Weather Channel forecast, a cool start down around 50. Welcome to fall, but a beautiful weekend coming, mid-70s through Monday.
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0: He has number one hits in the U.S. and in Canada. 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

0: This is such a powerful song for Ella Langley. She said it's really a reflection of her mental health struggles and rediscovering joy and peace again. 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
1: 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And this News Minute on X, brought to you by Perryton National Bank, Motor Parts, and Kirkland Family Dentistry. 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Registrations on the CWC website. The Darazet Booster Club Golf Tournament begins at 10 this morning. It is a three-player scramble. The Tom Butler Reunion, Bronc Riding and Dance, taking place in Canadian today. It's a full day of rough stock riding. Don't forget the Wild Ass Llama Ride. And then enjoy a dance tonight with Jake Hooker and the Outsiders. Jake Hooker on the stage tonight at 8 at the Jones Pavilion. A community gospel singing will be held at Spearman's First Christian Church this evening from 6 till 8. All are welcome. Weather Channel forecast, a cool start down around 50. Welcome to fall, but a beautiful weekend coming, mid-70s through Monday.
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3: 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The Darazet Booster Club Golf Tournament begins at 10 this morning. It is a three-player scramble. The Tom Butler Reunion, Bronc Riding and Dance, taking place in Canadian today. It's a full day of rough stock riding. Don't forget the Wild Ass Llama Ride, and then enjoy a dance tonight with Jake Hooker and the Outsiders. Jake Hooker on the stage tonight at 8 at the Jones Pavilion. A community gospel singing will be held at Spearman's First Christian Church this evening from 6 till 8. All are welcome. Weather Channel forecast, a cool start down around 50. Welcome to fall, but a beautiful weekend coming, mid-70s through Monday.
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0: He'll be one of the headliners at the 2027 Carolina Country Music Fest in Myrtle Beach next June. 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
1: 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And this News Minute on X, brought to you by Perryton National Bank, Motor Parts, and Kirkland Family Dentistry. 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Registrations on the CWC website. The Darizet Booster Club Golf Tournament begins at 10 this morning. It is a three-player scramble. The Tom Butler Reunion Bronc Riding and Dance taking place in Canadian today. It's a full day of rough stock riding. Don't forget the Wild-Ass Llama Ride, and then enjoy a dance tonight with Jake Hooker and the Outsiders. Jake Hooker on the stage tonight at 8 at the Jones Pavilion. A community gospel singing will be held at Spearman's First Christian Church this evening from 6 till 8. All are welcome. Weather Channel forecast, a cool start down around 50. Welcome to fall, but a beautiful weekend coming, mid-70s through Monday.
2: James Tallarico is a hypocrite when it comes to fighting for families. Tallarico wants to teach trans ideology in schools and let boys compete in girls' sports. Tallarico says it's immoral to use the oil and gas that employs millions of Texans. Tallarico wants higher taxes and policies that will raise prices on families. Hypocrite James Tallarico will do anything to push his radical agenda, even if it leaves families broke and jobless.
3: I'm Ken Paxton, and I approve this message.
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6: 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The Darazet Booster Club Golf Tournament begins at 10 this morning. It is a three-player scramble. The Tom Butler Reunion Bronc Riding and Dance taking place in Canadian today. It's a full day of rough stock riding. Don't forget the Wild Ass Llama Ride. And then enjoy a dance tonight with Jake Hooker and the Outsiders. Jake Hooker on the stage tonight at 8 at the Jones Pavilion. A community gospel singing will be held at Spearman's First Christian Church this evening from 6 till 8. All are welcome. Weather Channel forecast, a cool start down around 50. Welcome to fall, but a beautiful weekend coming, mid-70s through Monday.
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1: 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And this News Minute on X, brought to you by Perryton National Bank, Motor Parts, and Kirkland Family Dentistry. All are proud supporters of area youth on X. Perryton's Community Worship Center is holding their A Day for You Women's Conference this morning, beginning at 9. Registrations on the CWC website. The Darizet Booster Club Golf Tournament begins at 10 this morning. It is a three-player scramble. The Tom Butler Reunion Bronc Riding and Dance taking place in Canadian today. It's a full day of rough stock riding. Don't forget the wild-ass llama ride, and then enjoy a dance tonight with Jake Hooker and the Outsiders. Jake Hooker on the stage tonight at 8 at the Jones Pavilion. A community gospel singing will be held at Spearman's First Christian Church this evening from 6 till 8. All are welcome. Weather Channel forecast, a cool start down around 50. Welcome to fall, but a beautiful weekend coming, mid-70s through Monday.
2: In the beginning, God was non-binary, and he wasn't a Christian. 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Look, I always think of myself as a Christian who hates Christianity.
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The little girl used to swing right there. I still see her pink bow and her brown hair. She's in the big city now.

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1: Breaking news this hour at Town Hall. I'm Bob Agnew in Washington. A prominent left-wing streamer is warning Texas Democrat James Tallarico to stay aligned with progressive activists if he wants to win a U.S. Senate seat. Here's correspondent Ken Lorman.
2: At a University of Texas event, Hassan Piker said activists helped Tallarico gain political power and should remind him that if elected, quote, he's got to play ball. The remarks raise questions about whether Tallarico could govern as the more moderate candidate he claims to be on the campaign trail or face pressure from the party's progressive wing. Tallarico's campaign had not responded to a request for comment. Ken Lorman reporting.
1: Mental health experts say they're seeing a troubling trend, an increase in the number of people struggling with financial stress and mental depression related to online gambling platforms. Liz Ward is with Penn State Health Advancement and says more people are becoming addicted.
3: We're definitely seeing a lot of depression coming back into the mental health piece with this addiction, a lot of guilt, a lot of shame, kind of a higher risk of suicidal ideation and thoughts as well.
1: Dallas, Austin, and San Antonio under the threat of flash flooding. Parts of the Midwest, Ohio Valley, and Northeast could see rain as a massive front slowly pushes to the east today. The White House is announcing Europe will release diesel reserves. More on that from correspondent Richard Boyd in this report.
4: President Trump says an agreement has been struck with Europe to release a massive amount of diesel oil reserves. This comes as prices for diesel have recently surged. AAA reports Friday's national average for a gallon of diesel is $6.37. The president said the process of releasing the diesel reserves will begin immediately. The Russia-Ukraine war, as well as the war in Iran, have put pressure on the world's diesel supply. Richard Boyd reporting.
1: More of these stories at townhall.com.
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6: 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I'm Carl Geisler. 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Hope it's going well. Hey, I got a special show for you this week. The top 10 songs of the decade of the 70s. It's a special decade for yours truly. Decade in which I graduated from high school, got my first job in radio, and two of my three children were born in the 70s. As far as country music goes, I was still learning about it. I mentioned before that I didn't grow up listening to country music and knew very little about it when I went to work at my first station, a country music station in Oklahoma City in 1973. I was learning on the job. So, for the next 2 hours, we're going to count down the top 10 songs from the decade of the 70s, starting with number 10. This song spent 4 weeks at number one in 1971 and was the 18th of this Country Music Hall of Famer's 23 number ones. Sonny James with the 10th biggest song of the 70s. Here's Empty Arms on the KXDJ Legends of Country Show.

Ken Campbell on the KXDJ Legends of Country Show. Gentle on my mind. Time now to check out some events that took place this week in country music history for the week of September 28th through October 4th. September 28th, 2024, Kris Kristofferson died. He was 88. September 29th, 2020, Mac Davis passed away. He was 78. Three birthdays on the 30th. Deborah Allen turned 73. Marty Stewart, 68. And Eddie Montgomery, 63. October 1st, 2017, 58 people were killed in a mass shooting at a country music concert in Las Vegas. October 2nd, 1954, Elvis made his only appearance at the Grand Ole Opry. October 3rd, 1995, John Michael Montgomery's first single, Life's a Dance, debuted on the charts. And on October 4th, 2022, Loretta Lynn died. She was 90. Leroy Van Dyke turns 97 on the 4th. And on October 4th, 1975, Willie Nelson scored his very first number one song.

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Crystal Gayle on the KXDJ Legends of Country Show. Don't Make My Brown Eyes Blue was her third number one hit. Spent 4 weeks on top of the charts in 1977. Now, it didn't quite make our top 10 songs of the 70s, but our next one did. At number 9 is David Houston with his seventh and last number one song. Came in early 1970. Baby, baby, I know you're a lady.

0: David Houston with the ninth biggest song of the decade of the 70s, Baby, Baby, I Know You're a Lady. Well, time for a quick break, and we'll be right back with John Anderson and the eighth biggest song of the 70s. This is the KXDJ Legends of Country Show.
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0: John Anderson on the KXDJ Legends of Country show. Just an old tug of coal, but I'm going to be a diamond someday. Top 10 hit for John back in 1981 and written by Texas legend Billy Joe Shaver. Howdy, everybody. I'm Carl Geisler. Today, we're looking back on the decade of the 70s and counting down the top 10 songs of the decade. At number 8 is one of the all-time great songs that if anyone ever asked me to describe country music, I told them, listen to this song and you'll know what it's all about. It spent 4 weeks at number 1 in 1970 and is the biggest hit in the Hall of Fame career of Conway Twitty. The 8th biggest song of the 70s.
1: Hello, darling. Nice to see you.

0: Mark Chestnut's debut single that was moving up the charts this very week in 1990 on its way to spending 3 weeks at number three, Too Cold at Home. That time for a break, and when we return, Alabama and another song from the decade of the 70s. In fact, the seventh biggest song of that decade. It's coming up right here on the KXDJ Legends of Country Show.
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0: in this morning. It is a three-player scramble. The Tom Butler reunion, bronc riding and dance, taking place in Canadian today. It's a full day of rough stock riding. Don't forget the wild-ass llama ride, and then enjoy a dance tonight with Jake Hooker and the Outsiders. Jake Hooker on the stage tonight at 8 at the Jones Pavilion. A community gospel singing will be held at Spearman's First Christian Church this evening from 6 till 8. All are welcome. Weather Channel forecast, a cool start down around 50. Welcome to fall, but a beautiful weekend coming, mid-70s through Monday.
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Alabama kicks off this segment of the KXDJ Legends of Country Show with Down Home. Well, we've made our way to the seventh biggest song of the decade of the 70s, according to Billboard magazine. This singer, songwriter, expert guitarist, and actor had three number ones during his Hall of Fame career, and this was the first of them. It topped the charts for 5 weeks in the summer of 1971 and won a Grammy for Best Country Male Vocal. The seventh biggest song of the decade of the 70s belongs to Jerry Reed. When you're hot, you're hot.

0: 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If the devil danced in empty pockets, boy, he'd have fun in mine. Hey, we'll be right back with more of your favorite classy country artists, including the sixth biggest song of the decade of the 70s. This is the KXDJ Legends of Country show.
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From his 1981 debut album, Straight Country, George Strait. If you're thinking you want a stranger, there's one coming home. And it brings us back into music on the KXDJ Legends of Country show. Well, at number six on our countdown of the top 10 songs of the 70s is the superstar we lost about 5 weeks ago. It's the biggest song of her career. Spent 5 weeks at number one in late 1977 and won a Grammy for Best Female Vocal. The sixth biggest song of the 70s belongs to...

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4: We were so sad. Lil Manny's tent spiked again, and we had to cancel our holiday trip. Poor thing. 4 ear infections. Go to the ER in the city, then the barking seal call from strep, back to the city. Finally, we found the ear, nose, and throat doctor at Newman Memorial Hospital in Shattuck. They are Joint Commission accredited and were able to remove her tonsils and do the tubal in Shattuck, much closer to home. We

Vince Gill kicks off the second hour of our little weekly walk down a musical memory lane we call the KXDJ Legends of Country Show with Oklahoma Borderline. Howdy, everybody. I'm Carl Geisler. Coming up this hour, we're going to hear from artists like Mickey Gilley, Lee Greenwood, Johnny Lee, and many, many more. Plus, trivia, a long-lost oldie, and we're counting down the top 10 songs of the decade of the 70s. Up next is song number 5. It spent 5 weeks at number 1 in 1970, won a Grammy for Best Country Female Vocal, was the number 1 song for the entire year of 1970, and is the biggest hit in the career of Lynn Anderson. Coming in at number 5 of the top 10 songs of the decade of the 70s, Rose Garden.

Gilley on the KXDJ Legends of Country Show and City Lights. Time now, as promised, for this week's country music trivia question. Here we go. Loretta Lynn died 4 years ago this week on October 4th, 2022. She was 90 years old. Our question is, she was the first woman to win what award? Answer coming up in about 3 minutes.

You're bringing a few old army buddies home. You're calling from a bar. 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I was talking to the baby. Wait a minute, honey. 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
1: Now let's answer our trivia question. Loretta Lynn was the first woman to win what award? Well, back in 1972, she was the first female to win the CMA Entertainer of the Year Award. Now back to our countdown of the top 10 songs of the 70s. At number 4, Charley Pride.

0: biggest song of the 70s, Charley Pride. Kissin' Angel Good Morning spent 5 weeks at number one in 1971, won a Grammy for Best Country Song. It's in the Grammy Hall of Fame, and it's Charley's biggest hit in his Hall of Fame career. Well, time for a break, and when we return, Lee Greenwood and the third biggest song of the decade of the 70s. It's coming up right here on the KXDJ Legends of Country Show.
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3: 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But we'll see. You don't need to have a tall crop to grow high yields. You just need enough leaf to generate the sugars to fill the corn ear, to put down the starch. Hopefully we've got enough, but it really depends a lot on how things finish out and do we have enough water. We started on a full profile. We made sure the soil was fully wet, and we can see the crop's drying down, but we've actually still got some pretty good moisture under it. So far, the crop hasn't lacked for water. It's just developed so quickly that it has just been a very short crop. And that's also what we're trying to unlock by trying different things. We're trying to work out what is the most efficient way of using water for growing crops in this area. 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

0: Lee Greenwood on the KXDJ Legends of Country Show, Dixie Road. Howdy, everybody. I'm Carl Geisler, and on this special show today, we're counting down the 10 biggest songs of the decade of the 70s, according to Billboard magazine. Well, we've made our way to number 3 for a song that took the country by storm in late 1975. It was one of the most requested songs I've ever played in my more than 50 years as a DJ. It wasn't the first truck-driving song, but it's definitely the most popular. Spent 6 weeks at number 1, and at number 3 on our countdown of the top 10 songs of the decade of the 70s is C.W. McCall.
1: Yeah, Breaker 19, this here's a rubber duck. You got a copy on me, Big Ben, come on. Yeah, 10-4, Big Ben, for sure. By golly, it's clean, clear to Flagtown, come on. Yeah, it's a big 10-4 there, Big Ben. Yeah, we definitely got the front door, good buddy. Mercy sakes alive, looks like...

0: them hogs. Good 10, 4, about 5 miles or so. 10, roger, them hogs is getting intense up here.
1: By the time we got into Tulsa Town, we had 85 trucks in all. But they's a roadblock up on the clover leaf, and them bears was wall to wall. Yeah, them smokies as thick as bugs on a bumper. They even had a bear in the air. I says, calling all trucks, this here is the duck. We have

0: you've been here. Spill too close. See how them fog is starting to close up my sinuses. Mercy sakes, you better back off another 10.
1: Well, we rolled up Interstate 44 like a rocket sled on rails. We tore up all of our swindle sheets and left them setting on the scales. By the time we hit that shy town, them bears was getting smart. They'd brought up some reinforcements from the Illinois National Guard. There's armored cars, tanks, jeeps, and rigs of every size. Yeah, them chicken coops was full of bears, and choppers filled the skies. Well, we shot the line, we went for broke, with 1,000 screaming trucks, and 11 long-haired friends of Jesus in a chartreuse microbus.
0: Sodbuster, come on here, you have 10-4. Sodbuster, listen, you want to put that microbus in behind that suicide jockey? Yeah, he's hauling dynamite, and he needs all the help he can get.
1: Well, we laid a strip for the Jersey Shore and prepared to cross the line. I could see the bridge was lined with bears, but it didn't have a doggone dime. I says, Pigpen, this here's a rubber duck. We just ain't going to pay no toll. So we crashed the gate doing 98. I says, let them truckers.

place, good buddy. We're going to back on out of here, so keep the bucks off your glass and the bears off your tail.

was moving up the charts 50 years ago this week on its way to number one. Merle Haggard, Cherokee Maiden. Well, we've got to take a quick break, and when we return, the second biggest song of the 70s, A Long Lost Oldie and More. You're tuned into the KXDJ Legends of Country Show, and we'll be right back. And this News Minute on X, brought to you by Perryton National Bank, Motor Parts, and Kirkland Family Dentistry, all are proud supporters of area youth on X. Perryton's Community Worship Center is holding their A Day for You Women's Conference this morning, beginning at 9. Registrations on the CWC website. The Darazet Booster Club Golf Tournament begins at 10 this morning. It is a three-player scramble. The Tom

0: 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Welcome to fall, but a beautiful weekend coming, mid-70s through Monday.
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Johnny Lee on the KXDJ Legends of Country Show. Hey, bartender. And time now, as promised, for our long-lost oldie. One of those songs you maybe haven't heard in a while, forgot about, or possibly never heard at all. Well, our song today is by Diamond Rio, who made their Grand Ole Opry debut 35 years ago this week on October 4th, 1991. They became members of the Opry in 1998. Well, the band was formed in Nashville in 1982 as an attraction for the Opryland USA theme park. Between 1991 and 2006, they charted 33 songs with all but four top 40 hits. They had 19 top 10s and 5 number 1s. Their debut single, Meet in the Middle, spent 2 weeks at number 1 in June 1991. Their second single debuted on the Billboard chart July 20th, 1991, spent 20 weeks on the charts, peaking out at number 3. From 35 years ago this week, here's Diamond Rio with our long-lost oldie, Mirror, Mirror.

0: Diamond Rio with our long-lost oldie, Mirror, Mirror. Now, let's get back to our countdown of the top 10 songs from the decade of the 70s. The runner-up is a song that spent 6 weeks at number one in 1977. The writers of the song, nor the singer, had ever visited the hill country town the song is about. It's the biggest song in the career of Waylon Jennings and the second biggest of the 70s.
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0: Waylon Jennings, a little help from Willie there at the end. Luckenbach, Back to the Basics of Love, the second biggest song of the decade of the 70s. Well, time for one more break, and we'll be right back to wrap things up on the KXDJ Legends of Country Show with the number one song of the 70s.
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Jay Legends of Country Show. Meet you down at Sam's Place. And we've now made our way to the number one song of the decade of the 70s. But before we play it, let's review. At number 10 was Empty Arms by Sonny James. Number 9, Baby, Baby, I Know You're a Lady by David Houston. Hello, Darling by Conway Twitty came in at number 8. Number 7 was When You're Hot by Jerry Reed. The 6th biggest song was Here You Come Again by Dolly. Rose Garden by Lynn Anderson was number 5. Kiss an Angel Good Morning by Charlie Pride came in at number 4. At number 3 was Convoy by C.W. McCall. Luckenbach by Waylon Jennings was number 2. And the number 1 song in the decade of the 70s, according to Billboard magazine, spent 6 weeks at number 1 in the spring of 1972 and was the biggest hit in the career of Freddie Hart, My Hang Up Is You.

one song in the decade of the 70s, Freddie Hart, My Hang Up Is You. Once again, these songs were rated by Billboard magazine, not yours truly. I do hope you enjoyed our special show featuring those great songs from 50 years past. 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And with that, I'm so very sorry to say that we're out of time on this edition of the KXDJ Legends of Country Show. 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So long, everybody.

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5: Breaking news this hour from Town Hall. I'm Bob Agnew in Washington. President Trump's tough stance on crime is paying dividends in the nation's capital when it comes to restoring law and order. One pharmacy chain in D.C. has decided to put items back out on the shelves now, as criminals appear to be getting the message about being prosecuted for theft.
6: CVS opting to put items like candy and toilet paper back out on shelves in Washington, D.C. stores. Townhall.com reports robbery down 7% in the district, homicides down 30%, and auto thefts down 45%. Prosecutions for these crimes up 67%.
5: That is correspondent Laura Winters reporting. The latest monthly jobs report is out, and yesterday's report missed expectations. The Bureau of Labor Statistics says 29,000 non-farm payroll jobs were created in September. That was a little less than half what had been predicted. National Economic Council Director Kevin Hassett has reacted.
7: We have to scoot through over the last 3 or 4 months to see what's going on. But those numbers are really positive. And the thing to remember is that private sector employment is still moving. What's happened is because we've reduced federal employment by 300,000 workers, that the numbers are a little bit lower if you don't account for that.
5: And the unemployment rate did not change much. It did click up to 4.2%. Secretary of State Marco Rubio sent Iran's negotiators home, and President Trump says more bombing is now possible. Ken Lorman reports.
8: After negotiations made little progress, Secretary Rubio ordered Iran's delegation led by the foreign minister to leave New York. The talks had stalled over Iran's nuclear program and demands to lift the U.S. blockade. President Trump, speaking to Time, said more bombing is possible and argued pressure on Tehran is necessary to prevent it from obtaining a nuclear weapon. Ken Lorman reporting.
5: More on these stories at townhall.com.
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1: 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And we're, if we do this enough, you'll start. She is a chatty Cathy slash slatty chatty Teresa. When the mic comes on, she gets a little bit quieter. But
2: yes, I do.
1: Are you getting better now?
2: Okay. I mean, I think so.
1: Well, all right. So as we do this, I'm kind of wishing to have this particular podcast to talk about the uncertainty that can roil stock markets.
2: Right.
1: And can uncertainty that can cause everybody to second guess whether they should keep their portfolio and stay invested. And from the beginning of time, we can show you that if you purchase good companies, and you, I can go all the way back to the 1950s, and if you purchased appropriately good, strong companies, and you had them in a diversified portfolio of stocks, and you purchased good quality bonds with a appropriate good guarantee, that you would have a great portfolio result, and you didn't have to worry about economic wars. You don't have to worry about crises. You don't have to worry about
2: the news.
1: Washington tweeting, the twits in Washington tweet, and the market crashes. No, it didn't. It went down temporarily. It's a buying opportunity.
2: Absolutely.
1: Well, you've witnessed that. You've been in this thing long enough now, right?
2: Right.
1: Yeah. Don't be thinking and you're already invested, so you just don't think about it.
2: Right. If your goal is to retire in 20 years, then you shouldn't get all your investments out. You need to leave them in the market because that's your goal.
1: Yes.
2: Is to keep them invested.
1: So con artists in Amarillo have been here from the very beginning of time. We had an insurance guy that stole all the money from a whole lot of people. I'm not going to name his name because I don't want to. I know his family, and they're wonderful people.
2: Mm-hmm.
1: So I don't want to name.
2: Right.
1: He went to prison, and he used to say, I'm not going to make you a lot of money, but I'm not going to lose you money. Well, what he did was he guaranteed a better rate of return, and then he talked everybody into giving, and so he had there's a name for that. Back in the old days, years ago, a guy figured out how to do this, and his last name was Ponzi.
2: Mm-hmm. Ponzi scheme?
1: So is Ponzi an Italian name?
2: I don't know.
1: Well, I'm not saying so. I'm talking.
2: He's making
1: Teresa
2: fun of me
1: Roop
2: because I'm a quarter Italian.
1: She's quarter Italian, so I believe it is. I believe Ponzi is an Italian. It could be, Czech or something like that. Right? We digress, but as we occasionally do on the program. So Ponzi convinced everybody to give him money. He said, "I will give you a guaranteed rate of return of, you know, whatever it is,
2: percent,
1: better than any bank or anything. Mm-hmm. And so people did. He paid out a couple of dividends, and then all the he just spent it all. He didn't invest it. This insurance company in Amarillo convinced everybody for a better rate of return to take all their money, and he kept it all, and he didn't invest it. And they didn't get very much money back because the guy spent it all, and then so a whole lot of people lost a whole lot of wealth in Amarillo from a Ponzi scheme. Well, nationwide, they have a guy named Bernie Madoff. If you hear that last name, Madoff, he made off with all the money.
2: Yes, he did.
1: And he did it with $50 billion.
2: Wow.
1: 50.
2: What a salesman.
1: With a $50 billion. He sold them on it. Now, this whole conversation kind of revolves around building a personal relationship with somebody, mm-hmm. then convincing them that you can do a better rate of return. So I'm going to appeal, if I would wish to have you come into my Ponzi scheme.
2: Okay.
1: I'm not doing this. Anybody in compliance, you understand I'm not running a Ponzi scheme. I do not do that. I'm not kind of convincer. But what I would do is I would convince you, appealing to your greed, or appealing to your desire for safety.
2: Mm-hmm.
1: So I've got two ways of, I have two things to come in. I have two attacks. And so I will make a presentation. Well, the stock market always crashes. It's crashed from the very beginning of time. And I lost all my money the last crash. And so I decided to yank all my money out of the stock market, my balanced portfolio that was doing fine. Thank you very much. Want to come right back up again. And I decided to put it all into an undiversified investment in precious metals. I'm going to put it all there. Because I want to be safe. I want to make a better rate of return. Greed. So I want to be safe and I want to greed. So the con artists are going to make a presentation to our listeners that's going to be completely wrongheaded. That they have this wonderful balanced portfolio that over the course of the last 50, 60, 70, 80 years, the balanced portfolio has performed better with a lower risk and an increased yield. But I want you to completely wreck all that and wreck your future by giving it to a con artist that is going to convince you to invest in an undiversified portfolio that is all in the insurance company salesman's world. It didn't exist. He made up it was really kind of interesting. He had an insurance company that he would produce doctored results and mail them to the client. So it was a very good name brand insurance, AAA rated insurance company. Well, he would
2: manipulate the marketing.
1: Flat out would Xerox a copy and put their name in it, and then put in amounts that didn't exist, and then Xerox and put in an account number that didn't exist, and do stuff, and that's what he sent to them to tell them that they were making a buttload
2: of money.
1: Sorry, I have to digress here. Apparently, a lot of money is a buttload of money. Anyway, so just joke here. Anyway, so they'd tell them that they had all the money there. And so they would be happy as clams. They were completely clueless that if they had to contact the company, they'd have found out.
2: No, you don't have an account here.
1: You don't have that. That account number does not exist. What do you mean it doesn't exist? I've got a statement right here that says it exists. Well, sir, we don't have a record of that account. Well, I'm going to come down there and I'm going to show you. You find my account.
2: Mm-hmm.
1: Well, good luck with that. So let's review. I'm going to attack you from two different angles. I'm going to attack you from the greed angle and tell you Bernie Madoff makes 15% a year, every year, regardless of what the stock market does. You don't have to worry about the stock market. I have done this for hundreds of thousands of clients. Me, now, again, compliance. I'm not telling people that I do this. I'm not.
2: Right.
1: Bernie Madoff told people he made 15% a year, regardless of what the stock market. He had some wild reason why he could do that. And then he began to collect $50 billion from his friends at his church. Actually, I digress. At his synagogue.
2: So, looking at those performance sheets from those other people, he probably got people who were referred to him.
1: Yeah. So let me introduce you to my friend Bernie Madoff, that also goes to the same synagogue, and let me introduce you to him, because he made me 15%, and then I'm going to talk you into doing. Well, that's wrong-headed too. So I always wish to say part of is getting a referral for somebody that's a fiduciary. Fiduciaries can't do that. Again, fiduciary is not a dirty word. It's an actually wonderful word. Fiduciaries are required to do what's in the best interest of their clients. They're required to disclose all material facts. They're required to have good, solid knowledge and instruction of the investments that they're showing to their client. They're required to have the right licensing to sell those investments. They're required to have the right supervision. They're required multiple times to be safer. And then they're required to have a world-class custodian that holds the investments and they don't hold them. This is really cool. So guess what the people did? They wrote checks to Bernie Madoff. What? They didn't write them to Schwab. They wrote a check to Bernie Madoff. Bernie Madoff set it into an account. He made up his statements showing that it had been invested. He had a completely false fiduciary that he was putting them in. The Bernie Madoff fiduciary of the world, or whatever it was. Holy cow! No, you have your investments. So the actual fiduciary advisor never gets a check made out to them.
2: No.
1: Ever, ever, ever. You never make a check out. I have multiple examples that we've seen of the custodian being a crud, too. So as we do this, if you have experienced custodian theft, then we can talk about that. But we go with the world-class custodian, and Schwab is certainly one of them. There's multiple other world-class custodians out there.
2: Right.
1: They're not the only one. World-class custodian doesn't charge anything for opening the account. They don't charge anything to close the account. They don't charge anything to accept the investments. They don't charge anything to purchase investments inside the account. They don't charge anything when you ask for a distribution. They don't. I mean, we're talking about this is sort of a no-brainer for us. Zero friction at the custodian level. And Schwab was the one that, we're not saying they're the only one, but Schwab has assisted in the industry into adopting those kinds of rules.
2: Mm-hmm.
1: They're a solid custodian. And now we could certainly do something else, but we would prefer to lead you towards a custodian like that.
2: Right, a world class.
1: We call them world class. I know there's actually not a judgmental body that can actually give that award. This is hyperbole. Look that one up if you need to, but hyperbole. So, yeah, world-class custodian, and that would be one of the rules that we have. Do we need to take a break?
2: I think so.
1: So if you'd like to take a break on and visit with a fiduciary responsible investment advisor about having a world-class custodian that'll charge you a modest lower fee and have a modern portfolio theory, ideal portfolio that'll give you a higher rewards and a lower risk, give us a call at 806-358-7977, 1-800-299-PLAN.
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1: This is Dale Buckner's Financial Clinic visiting with Teresa Rube. During the break, Teresa really asked me to talk about the Middle East. And I need to disclose a little bit to you that I made a recent trip to Egypt in the Middle East. This was just in the last few weeks.
2: Right.
1: We returned before the Iranian controversies and war started. And so I was able to spend about 2 weeks in the Middle East, in Egypt, with a remarkable folks that, so I'm loaded up with 7,000 years of history. I tell you, I've talked to the person that was the Minister of Antiquities for Egypt. Now, he was the one that discovered the burial tomb in the pyramids. The dude. The one that's on TV on the National Geographic. We have a picture. In front of the Sphinx.
2: I saw it.
1: Amazing.
2: I also saw the stuff on King Tut, which I thought was amazing.
1: We went. One of the highlights was a current dig, where we have one of the all-star archaeologists that found a tomb that's not made to
2: public yet.
1: Not made public. They have a key to get into it.
2: Wow.
1: He brought us into the dig, and he took us into the private tomb that's not public. Holy Samoa, I got a picture of that.
2: Wow.
1: You cannot, I mean, there's statues there that were made 5,000 years ago. There's stuff that you just can't explain.
2: Well, those people would be so highly intelligent right now. Do you think about what they did 5,000 years ago?
1: Oh, the people we were talking about were brilliant.
2: Yeah.
1: Well, I'm going to disclose to you that the average income in Egypt is $500 a person per month.
2: Wow.
1: $6,000 a year. And they're happy. They're not unhappy. That's unusual.
2: Right.
1: And so as we see this explosion of stuff I'm sitting there, I could have a conversation with every one of you and discuss this with you. So I love talking about the Middle East. Mm-hmm. I love. I'm talking about the Middle East. I am enamored with the Middle East. Every single country is completely different. Iran is completely different than Egypt.
2: Mm-hmm.
1: And we can say Jordan is completely different than Israel. And all of the Middle East, the Arabs that are in Egypt are completely different than the Arabs and the Muslims that are in Iran. Completely. It's not a homogeneous area as we kind of talk about this. This is something that has roiled the markets.
2: Mm-hmm.
1: The reason that we're not as concerned as some other advisors is because the balanced portfolio has non-correlated assets. Well, that's a very big bunch of words.
2: Right.
1: But non-correlated assets means that something's going up when the stock market's going down. So we don't even worry about it.
2: No.
1: My clients have called zero. No. Not even worried about it. And the reason is because the balanced portfolio will have the right amount of precious metals, the right amount of bonds, the right amount of stocks, the right amount of virtually every single aspect.
2: And a little bit of cash.
1: A little bit of cash, and the computer can solve instantaneously what used to take weeks and months for us to solve to get a balanced portfolio. We don't have to do that anymore. The computer now, we don't call it artificial intelligence.
2: No.
1: We call it supercomputing. 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
9: 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The Derazette Booster Club Golf Tournament begins at 10 this morning. It is a three-player scramble. The Tom Butler Reunion Bronc Riding and Dance taking place in Canadian today. It's a full day of rough stock riding. Don't forget the Wild Ass Llama Ride, and then enjoy a dance tonight with Jake Hooker and the Outsiders. Jake Hooker on the stage tonight at 8 at the Jones Pavilion. A community gospel singing will be held at Spearman's First Christian Church this evening from 6 till 8. All are welcome. Weather Channel forecast, a cool start down around 50. Welcome to fall, but a beautiful weekend coming, mid-70s through Monday.
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1: This is Dale Buckner's Financial Clinic, visiting with Teresa Roop, and Teresa's our new star on our podcast, so hopefully you'll get to enjoy her comments and observations. And I kind of asked her during the break to kind of go over what you think has been some of the biggest mistakes people have made in the past when they're talking about retirement planning.
2: Well, myself, I don't think that I started saving at a young enough age.
1: When did you really start max savings?
2: I would say probably 50.
1: All right.
2: 55. 55.
1: Do you know?
2: Yeah.
1: That the average person, when I'm talking to the 35-year-old, there's about three of them that are listening to this podcast, but there should be about 3,000 of them. But you know what I mean? So if you're a younger person and you listen to the podcast, the average age that the financial planning gene, this was the LIMRA, the Life Insurance Research Institute that went out and surveyed a whole bunch of people years and years ago, found out that the average age that financial planning and retirement planning becomes one of the number one concerns is 49 and a half. So, in other words, I couldn't convince you
2: prior to
1: 50 that financial planning and retirement planning should become a priority for you. I could not have saved you, made you do it. I have people that I have at 24. I have a young man that I convinced, I believe, time will tell, that I could convince him to max out his Roth IRA. $7,500 a year now.
2: Right.
1: $625 a month. He could max that out if he could do that, investing in a appropriately balanced portfolio that was more aggressive than his parents.
2: Mm-hmm. Who started at 49 and a half.
1: Who started at 49. Well, yeah, you got to be less.
2: We don't know.
1: You got to be less aggressive. When you're 24, you can put up with, he's going to have somewhere around five major corrections during that period of time. If he just keeps dumping the money in, he would have approximately $10 million at his full retirement age of 67. I put it in the financial calculator. I'd have to prove to you right. that that could happen. And then, you know, $10 million tax-free?
2: Wow.
1: And I said, well, we're

0: clients, it could be as high as $10 million that he would have at retirement if he didn't dip into it. What are the some of the – you had one of those
1: – Yes, I did.
0: Big mistakes. Have you ever dipped into your own retirement?
1: No, I have not.
0: You are lucky because the average 60% or more of all savers have dipped into their own retirement.
1: No, I have
0: That's
1: not.
0: That's so wrong-headed.
1: But they I didn't save enough. So that was my deal until I got to 50. It was like, oh, I'll put in a few percent. And now that I'm older, I'm like, I should have started every time I got a raise.
0: So like we say, dude, you should have been saving, dude.
1: Well,
0: or
1: I mean,
0: we
1: did have an alternative savings or retirement with my husband's military
0: retirement.
1: He's got a pension.
0: So you guys were assured that you would have a paycheck.
1: Yes.
0: Well, I have another pension for you.
1: You
0: called Social Security.
1: And people claim that too early.
0: Yeah, it's sort of like not savings. If you claim it too early, and I have a book. I know when I say this, I have multiple books.
1: Yes, three.
0: So I have a book out on Social Security, the world's greatest pension plan. And you can get it on Amazon if you just put in Dale Buckner, and my book comes up, the number one book on Dale Buckner's in the world, and you can get it real quick, or give me a call. I'll be glad to give you. If you set up a complimentary consultation and you need the book, I'll give you one.
1: Absolutely.
0: Free. Yeah. 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
3: 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The Tom Butler Reunion and Bronc Ride and Dance is back in Canadian October 3rd. 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Some Broncs will buck them off and the short go will crown the champ. Two Calcuttas will be offered. A winner-take-all wild-ass llama ride will be crazy. And, of course, the little cowpokes will compete in mutton-busting and pony bronc riding. 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
4: 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Teresa really has a unique ability to communicate with our clients. And so a lot of times she's asked to communicate with clients, and occasionally you're just dumbfounded.
5: Yes.
4: At what you find.
5: Absolutely.
4: We have over 600 families that are allowing us to appropriately and fiduciary responsibly manage their wealth. We have another 600 families that are allowing us to help them save for retirement.
5: Right.
4: A fraction of them are completely bafflingly wrong-headed.
5: Yes.
4: And so I want you to kind of tell me about the simple IRA owner. If he is listening to this program, I am shocked because he's so wrong-headed about everything else. He would never listen to a financial planning program. So he does exactly the opposite. It goes in one ear and out the other. It's like there's nothing up there.
5: Right. So this... I'm going to use an example. This person started a job, enrolled into Simple IRA, which there are restrictions with a Simple IRA. The account has to be open for 2 years before you withdraw the funds, or you will pay a 25% penalty.
4: And if after 2 years, it still is the penalty.
5: Yes, but it's only 10 after the age or before the age of 59 and a half.
4: Now, remember, rule number 8 in our portfolio is tax-free or tax advantage.
5: Right.
4: So not only do they have to pay a penalty of 25%,
5: right,
4: they also have to pay their highest tax rate, it's ordinary income.
5: Right.
4: So he's paying 22% taxes and 25% penalty. Or he could have left it in there.
5: Left it in there, and I have to explain that every time he wants to withdraw money, he will get a little bit of money out, and I explained to him, you do know that you'll be paying this amount of taxes. I believe that he sees and thinks that he is really, since the company is matching what he puts in, that he's making money, but he's not. He's losing his shirt.
4: 5% and 22%. That's 47%. He is horribly wrong-headed.
5: Absolutely. I just cannot get through to him. He just keeps doing it.
4: Well, as we discuss this, we wish to counsel you. mm-hmm. to continue to save in your retirement. You have a very nice nest egg. You got a good base.
5: Right.
4: You're now going to be maxing out what we think is a 401k.
5: Yes.
4: And we now can come back in with the financial calculator. This is not me making up math. I would do the financial calculator. We can say that you're going to be earning a competitive rate of return that is similar to, if not slightly below, the stock market rate of return, which is 9 to 11%.
5: Mm-hmm.
4: And that would be likely, we may actually do better than that, but over the course of time, we now can project out that you're at your retirement, 67 required or full retirement age, 70 is your max check at Social Security.
5: Absolutely. That's the plan.
4: You're going to be kicking butt and taking names, girl.
5: So
4: you're
5: I can
4: doing
5: spoil
4: great.
5: My grandkids.
4: Not only that, but you can take the luxury vacations that you so deserve.
5: Yeah.
4: You can do whatever you want to. You can have a retirement home. You can buy new cars. You can do whatever you want to. You can be ridiculously charitable to your charities.
5: Right, absolutely.
4: You can,
5: everybody needs a charity that they're dedicated in.
4: Yeah, it's not just about me.
5: No.
4: It's about my church and charities.
5: And I do, when I do talk to our clients, I do let them know about the qualified charitable distribution.
4: Well, it's 70 and a half. They can mm-hmm. take money out of their IRA and nobody pays the taxes on it. I know that's sort of the... 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
5: There you go.
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4: 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During the break, we sort of got off on a conversation that we're having, and it's sort of like I was challenging her. I said, so, why are, if you're going to save the same amount of money starting at 50, and you're going to really buckle up and save, why would that not be just as good as somebody at 25 saving the same amount of money to retirement age at 67? You're 50 to 67, or how about we save the exact same amount of money 25 to 67? Which one wins?
5: The one from 25 to 67, even if they only put in the same amount, because they get the compound interest.
4: Prove it.
5: I'm going to read you a quote from the smartest man in the world, Albert Einstein. Compound interest is the eighth wonder of the world. He who understands it earns it. He who doesn't pays it.
4: So if I borrow money,
5: you're going to be paying. When we had a
4: paying compound interest to somebody else.
5: Right.
4: And if I invest money in the balanced portfolio, it's a competitive rate of return, depending on how much risk you take.
5: Mm-hmm.
4: And over the course of time, because it has diversified portfolio, has uncorrelated assets, it has less risk than if you invested strictly in the stock market or strictly in the bond market. You could do that. And are they correct answers? The answer is yes, but having the balanced portfolio is better. Then you let compound interest kick in, then you're going to end up becoming wealthy. And I made a statement in the earlier show that you, girl, are going to be much more wealthy. She spoofed me and said, oh, yeah, right. But I can take the calculator and tell you that by the time you reach 70, 75, you're going to have way more income than you'll ever need, and you're going to be saving vastly more money than you ever thought you would, and you're going to be just fine. I know you started late. I mean, you've revealed that to us.
5: Yeah, yes, absolutely.
4: You've done fine. You're gonna be fine. This is a remarkable world that you live in, and the reason is because you're gonna keep it invested even when the market goes up or down.
5: Absolutely.
4: We're gonna try to take advantage of those moments. We have active management that lowers the risk, increases the yield, or lowers the risk during market corrections, and when the time comes, we'll do that for you too, and then we put it right back up at the risk level after the pattern changes. Now I'm going to give you in one paragraph
5: okay.
4: what that means, and it's like I'm instructing Teresa. She knows this already, but
5: right.
4: Essentially, the pattern changes during a market correction. The pattern sets up as never catch a falling knife.
5: Right.
4: And when that pattern sets in, we recognize that, and we lower the risk. We don't sell out of the market. We lower the risk, and then when the pattern changes at the bottom, it changes to buy on the dips and sell on the rips. This, I, as I tell people, I don't even have to be brilliant to do that. I see it. When people say the market's going to go down, I don't care.
5: Mm-hmm.
4: I completely ignore them. The market goes down 3, 4, 5, 6, 7%. I don't care.
5: Right.
4: Because then we're still on the same pattern is buying the dips and selling the rips. When the pattern changes to never catch a falling knife, it is so easy to see. People are shocked when I say this is so easy for me. And I don't have the same emotion that they have about their own money. Carl Icahn said it. When you're in a system, you can't judge the system. When you're greedy, you can't invest in the right investments. When you're fearful, you can't invest in the right investments.
5: Right.
4: He was brilliant.
5: Mm-hmm.
4: Hire somebody else that just does the exact right thing at the right time. And that's a certified financial planner. Well, I'm not the only one. Hire a fiduciary. I'm not the only one. I'm just try to be more entertaining than the other fiduciaries.
5: Yeah.
4: Some of them are pretty boring. Give us a call, 806-358-7977, 1-800-299-PLAN. 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

0: 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It was Lubbock Cooper Liberty over Dumas, 49-14. Groover took Panhandle, 45-21. Timberlake over Tyrone, 28-22. White Deer beat Crest, 58-18. New Deal over Sunray, 56-12. Booker all over Chillicothe, 77-32. Borger beat River Road, 49-7. Spearman over Guymon last night, 40-27. Tonkawa took Hooker, 48-21. Turpin over Clayton, 58-8. Other winners last night, Emerald High over Tascosa. Highland Park beat Vega. Bushland beat Slayton. Sanford Fritch over Floydada. Beaver falls to Gary. Light winds in mid-70s all weekend. Enjoy.
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9: Breaking news this hour at Town Hall. I'm Bob Agnew in Washington. The investigation is turning up some new information about the terrorist co-pilot and the plot to take down that Fly Dubai flight from Dubai to Tel Aviv this week. And we get the latest from correspondent Laura Winters.
10: Investigators zeroing in on how the terrorist co-pilot got hired by Fly Dubai. Israeli Prime Minister Benjamin Netanyahu says evidence indicates this man was a radicalized Muslim who was on a mission to kill himself and everyone else on board as he attempted to kill the captain in the cockpit and crash the plane. Turns out records show this suspect had been suspended as a pilot at another airline. Laura Winters reporting.
9: Fly Dubai, the low-cost airline, is owned by the government of Dubai along with a full-service airline, Emirates. A prominent left-wing streamer is now warning Texas Democrat James Tallarico to stay in line with progressive activists if he wants to win a U.S. Senate seat.
11: At a University of Texas event, Hassan Piker said activists helped Tallarico gain political power and should remind him that if elected, quote, he's got to play ball. The remarks raised questions about whether Tallarico could govern as the more moderate candidate he claims to be on the campaign trail or face pressure from the party's progressive wing. Tallarico's campaign had not responded to a request for comment. Ken Lorman reporting.
9: Mental health experts say they're seeing an increase in the number of people struggling with financial stress and depression tied to online gambling. Liz Ward is with Penn State Health Advancement.
4: We're definitely seeing a lot of depression coming back into the mental health piece with this addiction, a lot of guilt, a lot of shame, kind of a higher risk of suicidal ideation and thoughts as well.
9: And observers say the trend is clearly tied to online gaming platforms, gambling platforms, and it's also most prominent among young males as a sector of the population. More on these stories at townhall.com.
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14: Well, welcome to another episode of Tractors and Troubadours, where each week we bring you agriculture industry newsmakers, hot-button industry issues, education.

0: I'm your host, Brent Adams. On this week's show, it's harvest time, which means another opportunity to raise the issue of grain bin safety. Also, we're talking taters with USDA research economist Catherine Weber. And diesel prices are putting the squeeze on farmers at harvest time. Chad Smith seeks some answers. Also, we take a look at the USDA's modernized crop acreage reporting tools. Finally, we take things back to the country with brand new music from Taylor Borton. We can't wait to share all that with you, but first, some news. The USDA's September Small Grain Summary released Wednesday reveals updates on projected winter wheat harvest acres, yield, and production and trends. More on that from USDA Radio's Rod Bain.
1: Downward category revisions in already expected low winter wheat crops Wednesday, part of USDA Spring Grain Summary. A 27% reduction in production estimates from the previous year, an 18% year-over-year lowering in winter wheat area harvested at almost 21 million acres harvested, a record low. Winter wheat crop yield is forecasted down over 6 bushels from 2025. By variety, the most significant declines were noted for hard white winter wheat down 63% and hard red winter, a production reduction of 42% year over year. Spring wheat production estimates were lowered 10% from the prior year, with yield down 3.6% from last year.
0: Well, how did various fall harvested crops fare in the harvest phase of progress at the end of September? Here again is Rod Bain.
1: USDA's crop progress report, the final for September, the 27th, the specific date, shows regarding harvest pace.
2: Harvest numbers for corn, 18% of the U.S. acreage cut by September 27th. That is exactly on par with the five-year average. Soybean harvest is right on par with the five-year average, 17% of the acreage harvested on September 27th. But that number is admittedly a bit deceptive because we have some very rapid harvest progress in the south, and then some basically stalled harvest progress in the western corn belt. 17% of the cotton harvested by the 27th of September, slightly ahead of the five-year average of 15%. Peanut crop harvest moving along nicely at 12% complete, just 1 point off the five-year average of 13%. The rice harvest now 80% complete, far ahead of the five-year average of 69%.
1: USDA meteorologist Brad Rippey with the rundown.
0: Also this week, Brad Rippey provides the latest report on sorghum harvest progress and crop condition.
2: We are seeing about two-thirds, 67% of the sorghum nationally fully mature and 29% harvested at this point. And that harvest is moving beyond Texas and is rapidly picking up as we move north. Oklahoma, for example, already 46% of the drought-affected sorghum crop harvested compared to the five-year average of 19%. And we continue to monitor those very low condition ratings. Only 26% of the sorghum good to excellent, 36% very poor to poor. Compare that to a year ago when 64% of the crop was good to excellent and only 10% very poor to poor. Needless to say, harvest will continue to go quickly with this drought-affected crop maturing fairly quickly, in many cases in the south already ready for harvest.
0: And the USDA's latest agricultural prices report shows a total increase in what growers received price-wise for their commodities fueled by the Crop Production Price Index. Here again is Rod Bain.
1: A month-over-month rise in what crop producers received price-wise for their commodities is behind an almost 2% increase in USDA's latest Agricultural Prices Index. The 1.9% increase in total prices received in August was fueled by a 5.8% jump in what crop growers received regarding price. Across the board increases for food and feed grain, oilseed, and fruit and tree nut growers. The only crop production index category reporting a decrease from the prior month was the vegetable and melon index, down 1.6%. Meanwhile, the livestock prices received index was down 2.2% in August, while both meat animal and dairy prices received by producers were lower month over month. Poultry and egg growers noted a slight increase in the prices they received.
0: Well, how have recent innovations in artificial intelligence expanded efficiencies in beef inspection and grading?
1: See the USDA grade labels on beef and other meat products at your retailer? Those grades come from Agriculture Department inspectors, assuring quality and safety with innovation assisting those efforts. Robert Eaton of the Agricultural Marketing Service explains the use of artificial intelligence in creating time and cost efficiencies for end users. cameras.
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1: I'm Rod Bain reporting for the U.S. Department of Agriculture in Washington, D.C.
0: Well, diesel prices continue climbing, leaving farmers wondering how long this will continue. Chad Smith looks for the answers.
4: Crude oil prices have shown signs of easing, but diesel prices are not following suit, putting even more pressure on the farm economy. Faith Parham, an economist for the American Farm Bureau Federation, said crude oil and diesel prices don't typically follow the same track.
5: The biggest reason we haven't seen those prices come down is because we're seeing a structural supply issue in the economy, meaning we're just seeing a lower supply across the world. Obviously, Russia has limited refining capacity due to the war in Ukraine. The Middle East has stopped refining capacities due to the war in Iran. And then there is additional troubles in the Red Sea. So that's all continuing to bring that supply down worldwide.
4: She said the spike occurring during harvest for much of farm country has squeezed margins even further.
5: So that diesel price is directly affecting your bottom line. Smaller margins to account for how expensive diesel prices have gotten. And that's on top of already rising production expenses and already rising fertilizer costs, really putting our producers in even further financial pressure.
4: She said it's hard to predict when or if the prices will begin to come down.
5: You know, if everything calmed down tomorrow, we would see some of those fuel prices come back down. But of course, there's a whole lot that is out of control of farmers and ranchers right now. So continuing to watch the market, see what happens into the next year. We could see some signs of easing, but again, because this is all a global conflict issue, there's a lot that we just don't know right now.
4: You can learn more on the Intel page at FB.org. Chad Smith, Washington.
0: Well, next up on Tractors and Troubadours, harvest can be a race against the clock, but safety can't take a back seat. As equipment gets bigger, the risk of striking overhead power lines grows. Steve White reports from Nebraska, where some utilities say they're seeing an increase in accidents on the farm.
6: During harvest, one wrong move can quickly become an emergency. I'm Steve White. Equipment is big, time is short, and if you cut corners, accidents can happen, especially working around power lines. It's easy to forget how close those augers and carts can come to power lines. As Zeb Graham reminds farmers, especially seasonal help, safety isn't optional.
7: You know, look up, look out, and live.
6: While it may seem farmers know every inch of their equipment, Joe Gustafson of Central Nebraska found that's not actually the case.
8: On this particular one, I do not know the clearance of this auger, but now I guess I'm going to have to learn that.
6: Linemen say if equipment does hit a line, don't panic.
7: If you're in a tractor, the main thing we try to tell the customers is it's not on fire, just stay in the vehicle itself unless it catches fire. So if it does catch fire, we suggest that you try to jump as far away from the vehicle as possible and then hop like a bunny. Or shuffle your feet so both feet are in contact with the ground at the same time.
6: One suggestion, find a good spot before starting the combine.
7: You know, you just got to designate an area, take a few 5 minutes to drive around the field and see where the dangers and the hazards are.
6: Small steps that can prevent a lifetime of regret.
8: You know, safety is important and life is short.
6: Again, the advice, look up, look out, and live. Reporting, I'm Steve White.
0: And a special thank you to Steve White with KRVN, the Rural Radio Network in Lexington, Nebraska, for that audio. Also, this time of year, we like to revisit the topic of grain bin safety. So I wanted to go back and highlight this interview I previously did with Matt Sertic with CHS to talk about grain bin safety. And according to Purdue University, there were at least 34 documented grain entrapment cases in the United States in 2024, the most recent year for which data was available. That's a 25% increase from the previous year. And the commonality in many of these cases is that they were presentable. So I wanted to open this up first to Matt. Why is that the case? Why are we still seeing so many deaths when these things could be prevented?
9: When we look at a lot of the grain bin related issues, we see a lot of it being surrounding the out of condition grain. the situations where the grain will crust over or there's bridging conditions along the side of the bins that really present a significant hazard for a producer if that individual goes into the bin. And so that is something that we've been talking throughout our territory, talking with our producers, reinforcing it, really supporting our producers to give them ideas and solutions to address it. Because if you think about it, it can happen in just a split second here. 22 seconds is all it takes to be completely covered in grain. So it's really looking for those situations, identifying those in your grain bins, but also then taking the right steps to protect yourself.
10: So, that is a very sobering statistic. I know that OSHA said that even, once that grain starts flowing, you've got 2 seconds, literally 2 seconds, to make a decision. Entrapment can happen in 4 to 5. And like you said, engulfment in 22 seconds. So by the time we've spit out this thought, you could have already been engulfed, and that's no good.
9: Correct. Yeah. And that's where people think, oh, it's no big deal. I'll be able to pull myself out, or I'll have enough time to react. And the reality is you don't. I've heard from real life situations where people have been totally engulfed. We're lucky enough to survive. And that's the feedback I've received is I couldn't believe it, how fast it happened. I couldn't believe it, the weight that was on top of me. It didn't allow me to do really anything. And luckily enough, they were able to make it out of that situation. But in the case for a lot of others, they weren't. And so that's where, when we talk with our producers, we talk with our operations, it's really focusing on identifying that crust, that bridging grain, and making sure that we're not going in. So when we see that bridging on the side of the bins, attempting to poke from it on the top or finding a different solution that you can try to dislodge that grain so you're not putting yourself in harm's way.
10: Mm-hmm. Well, and you bring up a good point there, because that was the one thing that was running through my mind. A lot of folks are still using older kind of leaky bins that tend to lend themselves to these kind of conditions. Are there any accepted practices out there that that can get that grain moving, or is it just kind of every man trying to figure it out for himself?
9: No, you're absolutely right. And a lot of times what we'll see is trying to poke from it from the top and trying to get it from, like I said, not having to go into that bin is the first and foremost. So whether you're trying to use a long rod, you're trying to utilize air to try to move it, try to get it from the side, outside of the bin, those are all solutions that other producers and operations have used in the past and have had better success with it. Big thing is if you are going inside that grain bin and those conditions aren't present, making sure that you're locking out, so you shut down, de-energize the equipment, any augers, anything that could be moving that grain, it's important that you're shutting it down, you're locking it, so there is no chance for that grain to start flowing.
10: Well, I know safety equipment is paramount, and going it alone without proper harnessing should be a no-go. And even with proper equipment and checks need to be made to make sure that that equipment is in good working condition, and anything it's tethered to is in good working condition. I know I just saw a story recently about a farmer who had done everything right except for where he had it tethered to broke as he was up there and wound up falling to his death. So it seems like, a lot of times people get in this big rush, and one of the things that goes out the window is taking that time to make sure that you've got the right equipment and then it's properly maintained.
9: It's all about preparation. You're absolutely right. And looking over your equipment before you're about to use it, spending that little extra time to shut it off and not assuming that nothing will turn on or someone else will understand or know that you're in that bin. It's about having that preparation of having maybe somebody there as an attendant, someone that you can communicate with, somebody that can assist you, things like that, keep an eye on you. Those are all important things to prepare and have a plan before you're going into that grain bin.
10: And we've come a long way in terms of harnesses and equipment. Is there any place that CHS suggests farmers can look to learn about the latest, most advanced equipment?
9: Absolutely. It's amazing how much fall protection and the lanyards and harnesses have changed over time. And honestly, talk to your local cooperative as well. They're using them probably more routinely and can give you really good feedback and provide you some examples or ideas where you can get it locally, or you could be able to order it online or find a dealer near you. But I always like to have that firsthand account and say, well, what would you have success with? What's comfortable? What do you recommend for equipment?
10: And you talked earlier, and this is a great point, about not going it alone, making sure that you've got other people knowing what you're doing at all times, where you're going to be and what your plan is, you know, within the family or workers or what have you. But how about a familiarity in a lot of these rural communities with first responders and people that know you, know your operation, and can respond pretty promptly if something goes awry?
9: That is a great point, and it's something that we've put a significant emphasis on in CHS, is that relationship with our local fire departments, our volunteer groups, first responders. And like you said, is making sure that they kind of know your setup, having that conversation ahead of time, but also being there to support them. One thing we've done in CHS is, you know, working very closely with them and providing what kind of equipment do you need. Maybe it says, hey, maybe if you guys want to do a training event, you guys are more than welcome to use our facility. Those communication, that relationship building ahead of time goes such a long ways. In the event you do have a situation, there's a familiarity with your setup.
10: Well, I tell you what, I put this right up there with topics such as mental health on the farm or farm finances or succession planning as one of the top two or three things that needs to stay top of mind here on the farm. If folks want to get more information about some of the great work being done by CHS, where can they go to access that?
9: They can go to our CHS website. You could also, like I said, I'm a big believer in working with the local cooperatives and the cooperatives near you and hearing what great work is going on across the industry, because it's important that us as an industry and the grain industry are working together to learn and support each other, whether it be equipment, whether it be training. So, again, you can go to CHS Inc. You can look up, and there's a lot of information out there as far as the great efforts that everyone is taking.
11: And you can learn more about CHS's Ag Health and Safety Initiatives at their website, chsinc.com/stewardship/ag-health-and-safety. With all eyes on potatoes and the various products we enjoy from Taters, it's no wonder this vegetable constitutes a loyal, perhaps fanatic, consumer base. That and other trivia on spuds are part of Rod Bain's latest look at potato popularity in this edition of Agriculture USA.
1: How about another round of foolishness about that French fry origination vegetable, potatoes?
12: You like potatoes, and I like potato.
1: Catherine Weber is among the many people, perhaps you, who just have a thing about tubers.
13: I'm not the only American interested in potatoes. They're one of the most popular vegetables in terms of consumption.
1: And as a USDA economist, she keeps up on potato production, trends, and of course, those fun spud puns and facts. As she would put it,
13: as a potato economist, it's a really interesting time to dig into the U.S. potato market.
1: I'm Rod Bain. Catherine Weber joins us as we dig into another potato celebration in this edition of Agriculture USA. We've had fun over the years celebrating what might be America's most popular vegetable. That's because there are so many ways to enjoy potatoes. As tuber aficionado and Agriculture Department research economist Catherine Weber can attest.
13: You can boil them, you can mash them, you can eat them fried, you can have potato chips, you can dehydrate them and reconstitute them and make mashed potatoes. There's so many things you can do with a potato.
1: So with that, a potato presentation you could be all eyes on. You get it? Potatoes? Eyes? Wow. All right, I admit the dad jokes are half-baked. Can we wait to respond until the tomato outlook comes out? For now, Catherine presents USDA's Potato Outlook, covering a wide range of tuber topics.
13: To assess end-of-season potato storage volumes, monthly volumes of potatoes used for processing, producer and consumer prices, marketing year trade balance, frozen potato products and cold storage, and the pace of domestic fresh potato shipment volumes throughout the season. We can also assess the upcoming 2026-27 marketing year.
1: So to start, how many potatoes were planted this season by acreage?
13: Potato acreage is forecast to decline for the third year in a row. In 2026, U.S. potato planted area is expected to drop to 873,000 acres, a 3% reduction from last season and the lowest level since 1952. Idaho is forecast to plant 300,000 acres in 2026, representing 34% of the U.S. total. Idaho alone accounts for half of this year's acreage reduction, with 15,000 fewer acres planted.
1: And when it comes to projected yield for this year's spud crop,
13: U.S. potato yields in 2026 will be near trend line, supported by generally favorable growing conditions across major producing states.
1: Now, wait a minute. Before you spud lovers panic about a potato famine, Weber adds this.
13: A trendline yield of 465 hundredweight per acre would represent a 1% increase from 2025's yield and a new record high. It would also be three times higher than the average U.S. potato yield in 1952.
1: A trend occurring in growing potatoes over the last few decades.
13: In recent decades, a gradual reduction in potato acreage has largely been offset by an upward trend in average yield.
1: So now the part about eating potatoes.
13: Potato per capita availability is down slightly in 2025. The ERS preliminary 2025 per capita availability, which is a proxy for consumption, of potatoes on a fresh weight basis is 112 pounds of potatoes per person, a 2% decrease from 2024.
1: And while perhaps potato consumption is down year over year, tater lovers love their taters in a multitude of ways.
13: Frozen potato per capita availability was about 56 pounds per person, representing half of all potato availability. The share of availability for other potato categories includes fresh potatoes at 25%, potato chips at 15%, dehydrated potatoes at 10%, and a small quantity of canned potatoes at 0.3%.
1: The King Spud product is...
14: You can almost taste the French fries they sell.
1: And Catherine Weber says French fries are not just popular here, but abroad as well.
13: French fries remain the largest U.S. potato export category by both value and volume.
1: U.S. fresh potatoes have also grown in consumer demand globally, among the top export markets for U.S. fresh potatoes.
13: Fresh potato exports set record high this season. Monthly fresh potato exports have outpaced last season. From September 2025 through June 2026, the United States exported 1.2 billion pounds of fresh potatoes.
11: Well, next up on the program, this summer's pilot program focused on modernized crop acreage reporting tools and methods has expanded to a nationwide offering this fall.
1: A USDA crop acreage reporting pilot that operated this summer in 12 Farm Service Agency county offices has now expanded nationwide.
15: We cut over every county office to be able to utilize, use, and to accept acreage reports under the new system. So now every county in the country has the ability to do that. They will be converting their acreage reporting to the new system.
1: That's Agriculture Undersecretary for Farm Production and Conservation Richard Fordyce. He explains the testing process of this geospatial mapping platform under the pilot program.
15: We selected counties across the country based on the cropping types, the topography, the geography. We even selected a county as a pilot because of its bandwidth capacity, its connectivity, because we wanted to see if this system would function in areas where we don't have great internet connections, great Wi-Fi signals. The pilot was an ability for us to roll it out there, get feedback, and also, honestly, you know, we say try to break it. So we tried to break the system and found some vulnerabilities early on in the pilot. Those were immediately fixed. So we continued to operate the pilot in those 12 counties.
1: Producers will first engage in the new mapping and reporting system through their local FSA office.
15: They'll be able to interact with this map and they'll be able to alter the field boundaries. And then they'll click on that field, and at that point a crop table will pop up with crop options. As soon as they do that, a calendar will pop up and they can click on the date that they planted that field. They continue to go through their farm and report all the fields, and then they go through their other farms. And that really sets the baseline in the new system.
1: The nationwide system is now available for acreage reporting. As for the next steps with development of the nationwide modernized crop acreage reporting system,
15: this is phase one. We're going to continue to build on phases. For example, in the not too distant future, we're going to have the ability to receive precision ag data that'll help populate those acreage reporting maps based on the precision ag data that farmers have when they're planting. And ultimately, we're going to have the ability for farmers to be able to do their acreage reporting if they want to, or to check on their acreage report via a digital device.
11: And with the business out of the way, it's time to take things back to the country, where this week's spotlight artist is friend of the show, Taylor Borton.
0: Youngstown, Ohio native has been on a tear with new music in 2026, and this latest release might just be the best one yet. This is Taylor Borton with Bittersweet on Tractors and Troubadours.

0: And that was Taylor Borton. 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Make sure you go check her out today. Well, friends and neighbors, the clock on the wall tells us it's time to get on out of here. So for now, it's Brent Adams. Let's meet up here again next week, shall we? And hey, bring along a friend. You've been listening to Tractors and Troubadours, a production of Rural Strong Media, copyright 2026. 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
1: 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Dalhart beat Canadian, 26-7. It was Lubbock Cooper Liberty over Dumas, 49-14. Groover took Panhandle, 45-21. Timberlake over Tyrone, 28-22. White Deer beat Crest, 58-18. New Deal over Sunray, 56-12. Booker all over Chillicothe, 77-32. Borger beat River Road, 49-7. Spearman over Guymon last night, 40-27. Tonkawa took Hooker, 48-21. Turpin over Clayton, 58-8. Other winners last night, Amarillo High over Tascosa. Highland Park beat Vega. Bushland beat Slayton, Sanford French over Floydada, Beaver falls to Gary. Light winds in mid-70s all weekend. Enjoy.
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6: As Attorney General, I've fought for Texas. 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
7: I'm David Sloan with the North Plains Groundwater Conservation District, and I'm here to help you get the most out of your water.
8: I think mobile phones have changed.

0: way we live, but GPS has changed the way we farm. These days, we know exactly down to the square inch what has gone onto the field and what has come off the field in terms of productivity. We can start to really measure those differences within a field. We can start applying more fertilizer, more seed, more water, or less, so that we can make each part of the field as productive as it can be, or not spend the money where it's not very productive. And so you can actually start to get to real prescription farming. And of course, then we can place sensors where they need to be, and we can look at if the sensors are already there and we're starting to learn in hindsight, we can relate that to the rest of the field using spatial data, whether it comes from a satellite or a drone or other things, or yield maps. All of this really feeds together to give us a really granular view of how we got to where we got to. To learn more, go to northplainsgcd.org.
1: NASA is interested in our region's agriculture. I'm James Hunt with Around the Cap Rock on the Texas Farm Bureau Radio Network. When you think of NASA, our nation's space program, obviously you think of an agency whose work is focused well above and well beyond the Earth's surface. But NASA is also interested in what is taking place on the ground, including in farmers' fields. NASA representatives recently visited the farm of Barry Evans of Cress to learn about what he does to make sure his fields are in the best shape possible.
2: I was so happy to get to show them, you know, the conservation, the rotation, what we're doing for soil health and carbon capture and just actually trying to save water, and to get to tell that story to them, because none of them are from this area, and to understand West Texas agriculture, it's so different from agriculture everywhere else. So I was real happy to get to tell that story.
1: And during the visit, Evan says the NASA folks also asked about how the agency could help farmers.
2: Of course, I told them we need better weather forecasts would be the first thing we'd want. But an interesting thing they're working on is working with NASH, the National Ag Statistics Service, on improving the way our crop reports are done. You know, as farmers, we're very critical on our monthly crop reports, and we don't always feel they're accurate. Our surveys that we get as farmers are not turning them in. We just lost a lot of faith in the system of the way NASH reports are done. And so I think with NASA coming in and working with NASH, I think it'll give us a lot more credence and a lot more confidence in the way crop reports are.
1: And once again, my guest was farmer Barry Evans of Cress. I'm James Hunt on the Texas Farm Bureau Radio Network.
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6: Hello and welcome to Farm Bureau Roundup. Recent rains finally fell on the southern plains of West Texas, and a waiver on dyed diesel restrictions is announced to help reduce high cost for agricultural producers.
7: This is Jim Hearn in San Antonio. Drought conditions continue to expand across the Lone Star State, but some changes, well, may help ease drought conditions. We'll have those stories and more in today's report.
8: It is a busy time in the Central Texas Blackland region. This is Dr. Shane McClellan, and I'll have more from Waco.
9: This is James Duncan reporting from East Texas with a pleasant report because it's pleasant weather. Sitting on the porch early in the morning, it's really cool. The weather's nice. Hunting seasons are on the way. Some winter overfeed seeding for the pastures will be taking place soon, but not right now.
10: October is the time of the year in the Coastal Bend when agricultural leaders help our elementary school teachers educate the young people about where their food and natural fibers come from. This is Harvey Buring reporting from the Corpus Christi area.
6: Texas Governor Greg Abbott issued a statewide disaster proclamation on September 28th to allow expanded use of dye diesel on Texas roads. The proclamation also raises the allowable weight for transporting fuel, agricultural, and timber loads on Texas roads. All this to help alleviate the high cost farmers and ranchers are paying to produce food, fiber, and fuel. Texas Farm Bureau President Russell Boehning said in a statement, quote, "Texas farmers and ranchers are struggling with very high cost of production, and Governor Abbott's efforts will help reduce those costs," end of quote. The South Plains of West Texas finally received some rain. Eddie Griffiths is standing by to fill us in on how that rain has benefited the crops and pastures in the region. About how much rain has fallen at this point in the middle of September, Eddie?
11: Yeah, Tom, we've gotten some rainfall amounts up to 4, 5, 6 inches in places, and definitely beneficial. But with some of that rain, we've had some stuff in it that was not needed in the form of hail and high winds. When you get to the crop to this point, you definitely do not want to see that taking place, but it wasn't widespread. It was just in pockets, but nevertheless, when you get the crop to this point, you don't want to see any damage to it.
6: That's for sure. So what about the rain and how it's going to help the cotton crop along and any other crops at this point?
11: We're primarily looking at probably just the irrigated crop in West Texas, and it's going to help that crop finish up and hopefully make it to where harvest aids are working for producers and they can get that crop out of there. We're starting to get into a wet cycle. Guys are going to want to get that crop out, try to eliminate any problems with grades and just to get it out of there and not prolong the inevitable of getting that crop out of the field.
6: Ranchers have been feeding hay to their cattle in your region up until the rains fell. Has that need for supplemental feeding subsided now that the rain has fallen?
11: Well, yeah, you're still seeing guys that are going to have to supplement. We got the rains a week ago, and hopefully that'll be enough time to get some regrowth out there in the pastures. It probably won't be just a ton when we start seeing cooler temperatures and growth starting to slow down as we get closer to freeze. But it'll set us up to have some kind of profile there. Going into the spring, coming out of winter last year, the profile pretty much was dry a long ways down, several feet. You could dig and not find any moisture. So if we can start building that profile and start setting things up for spring, that's what a lot of guys will be looking for.
6: Very good, Eddie. Thanks for your report today.
11: Thank you, Tom.
6: That's Eddie Griffiths. He is reporting on agricultural conditions in the South Plains of West Texas. Rain from Hurricane Polo entered Texas this week. Jim Hearn reports from San Antonio that the rainfall could help lessen the drought in many regions.
7: Drought conditions continue for a large area of the state of Texas. Latest drought monitor figures show 87% of the state facing some degree of drought, with a large area of extreme drought in the Rio Grande Valley and also severe or moderate drought for the Texas Hill Country and in through San Antonio. Now, we do have some changes that may help loosen the impact of the drought. The latest figures from Pacific Hurricane Polo, which made landfall over Baja California, well, that has pushed moisture into the desert southwest, bringing them much-needed rain, and is now expected to be picked up by a cool front, and that could help bring additional rain to the state of Texas. Now, as we do this report, They're looking for the guidance material of 2 to 5 inches of rain, possibly over areas of South Texas. Now, the rains will hang around for at least a few days, hopefully into next week. Now, a recent wildfire episode near Rio Grande City in Starr County that burned 500-plus acres, so the rainfall is sorely needed across all of the South Texas area. Rainfall will help the reservoirs at Amistad and Falcon as well, as they have been showing a recent decline. The New World screwworm, since its initial find in Zavala County, that was back in June, and that was near La Pryor, has now spread to 14 Texas zones and at least 49 confirmed cases. Now, the latest, as of September 28th, the State Operations Center here in Texas has 47 of those 49 cases, though, are now inactive. That's great news. Two active cases in Crockett and Presidio County still exist, and hopefully they will get those under control here pretty soon. Now, we have hunting season just around the corner. For hunters, be sure and monitor all livestock and wildlife, because wounds in animals need to be sampled and get those checked as soon as possible. Early detection, of course, is critical for eradication efforts. For Farm Bureau Roundup, this is Jim Hearn in San Antonio.
6: Central Texas producers are stripping cotton and still feeding hay to cattle. Here is Dr. Shane McClellan in Waco.
8: The seasons and our weather dictate what agriculture producers will be doing in our area. Currently, farmers are out in the cotton field stripping cotton. Our overall cotton yields are average to slightly above average for much of Central Texas. There have been a few producers dusting in wheat and oats for livestock grazing. If we get good rain soon, that grain will have a chance to germinate, emerge, and offer livestock grazing this fall and into next spring. Our grain planted for grain harvest will not be planted until early November. So any farmers you see planting small grains now are doing so for the hopes of having some fall grazing. Our warm season grasses have gone somewhat dormant just to it being so dry. With rains, there will be some warm season forages that could rebound and offer minimal grazing. Normally, as we end September and enter October, most of our warm season grasses have begun to really slow down on growth. They're kind of going on the dormant side. We've got shorter days and cooler weather typically. However, with moisture and warm weather, our warm season forages could continue to grow, even though it will be much slower growth than we would expect to see in the spring and summer. Stock tanks are very low for this time of year. Typically, we expect those to start filling up in the fall with some October rains. Many producers are shuffling livestock around to pastures that have available water, or they have to haul water to livestock. A lot of our cattle producers have been putting out hay for cows for several weeks now just because of the lack of available grazing. I have been getting questions on when to put out ryegrass in McLennan County. Ideally, we would have moisture in the soil and our daytime temperatures are around the 70s. Planting before mid-October, you do run the risk of seed damage from high temps and low available moisture. Until next time, this has been Dr. Shai McClellan from Waco with the Texas Farm Bureau Roundup.
6: The State Fair of Texas is underway in Dallas, while local livestock shows are occurring in East Texas. James Duncan reports.
9: October, a month of livestock shows, county fairs, and the granddaddy of them all, the State Fair of Texas. I recall when a youngster, we used to catch the school bus there on the yard at Gilmer Elementary and go to the State Fair of Texas and enjoy everything that's going on. Didn't care much for the football games, but we spent a lot of time in the livestock show barns and the agriculture displays. Now, it's not too different this time of the year and this time of age, because we still like to go. We like to go to the agriculture exhibits. We like to look at the livestock. We like to do all of those things, just kind of farm-related. And then we come back, and we've got our county fairs, regional fairs, and the like around here in East Texas, where we still show some yam pies at the East Texas Yamboree, have a hay show in Tyler at the East Texas Fair, things like that, just kind of relaxing and enjoying. The cold seasons will be here soon enough with all of the holiday cheer that we have opportunity to participate in. Right now, it's squirrel season, and it's bow season. Deer season with the guns will be starting in early early November, so we'll be looking forward to that. Be sure and have your hunter education courses qualified, all those type things that you need to have the proper license to do the hunting. We enjoy it in East Texas. Those of you that day lease some of your land for deer hunters, you need to be getting your stands in shape and getting some forage planted to kind of bring them in. Notice the other day, talking to some people that do that, they're feeding some high protein feeds right now to attract the deers to their farms. And we hope that you have a good and godly month. For what good would a good month be if God wasn't in it? And I'm James Duncan reporting from East Texas for the Texas Farm Bureau Roundup.
6: The annual Ag Awareness Days are set to begin soon in the Coastal Bend. Here's a preview from Harvey Buring in Corpus Christi.
10: Well, the Ag Awareness Days are going to be taking place in Nueces County here on Tuesday and Wednesday, October 13th and 14th. And the following week, our neighbors over in San Patricio and Aransas County will be conducting a similar event for those elementary school students at the fairgrounds in Sinton. Now, Nueces County coordinators tell me that they're expecting some 500 elementary school students from 5 different independent school districts, as well as some small groups of homeschool students. They'll be exposed to some 10 teaching stations that will be held around the fairgrounds during the day. And those topics include livestock production, dairy production, what it takes to make milk and ice cream, as well as growing cotton and why cotton and natural fibers are so important in our daily lives, as well as growing feed, grains, and cereal crops, and the all-important vegetable production. Now, the educational event has been held for over 30 years in Nueces County and even longer over in San Patricio County, and it wouldn't be possible without the collaborative efforts of the folks with Texas A&M's AgriLife Extension and the Texas Farm Bureau and our local Farm Bureau Board, as well as the Soil and Water Conservation and the Natural Resources Conservation Service with USDA and our partners in the Southwest Dairy Producers Association, all making it possible to present this information. All too many of our young people in this day and time believe that food magically appears on the shelves of the local supermarket. Surveys following these events indicate that the young people gain a significant amount of understanding and knowledge about what farmers and ranchers do to provide the essential foods and natural fibers that we depend upon in our daily lives. Reporting from the Coastal Bend area for Farm Bureau Roundup, this has been Harvey Buring.
6: That is our program for this week. Thank you very much for joining us. For everyone at Farm Bureau Roundup, I'm Tom Nicoletti, and this is the Texas Farm Bureau Radio Network.
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14: 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There's a full day of rough stock riding, the Wild Ass Llama Ride coming up, and then the dance tonight with Jake Hooker and the Outsiders. He's on that stage at the Jones Pavilion tonight after the rodeo beginning at 8. A community gospel singing will be held at Spearman's First Christian Church this evening between 6 and 8. All are welcome around the region. Live music down at Hotel Turkey in legendary Turkey, Texas this evening. It's Bart Crow and Low Gap. More info and the schedules at HotelTurkeyTexas.com. The November midterm elections coming up November 3rd in Texas. The last day to register to vote is this Monday. See votetexas.gov to register. Enjoy a beautiful weekend. Sunshine, light winds, and mid-upper 70s.
15: Breaking news this hour at Town Hall. I'm Bob Agnew in Washington. President Trump's tough stance on crime is paying off in Washington, D.C., where one major chain is opting to let customers shop the way they used to.
16: CVS pharmacy stores in Washington, D.C. are no longer locking up items thanks to President Trump's crime crackdown. Townhall.com reporting it's a huge quality of life win for folks who live in the District of Columbia. There's been a drastic decrease in shoplifting and other crimes. Homicides, for example, down 30%. Robbery down 7% and auto thefts down 45%. The U.S. Attorney's Office report a 67% increase in prosecutions, so it appears the criminals are getting the message. Laura Winters reporting.
15: U.S. Senator Tom Cotton is warning voters to pay attention to what Hassan Piker is saying as he stumps for Democrat candidates. The prominent left-wing streamer recently said he wants to send Senator Cotton to a re-education camp.
17: Re-education camps involve rounding up opponents of the regime and the party, shipping them off, starving them, torturing them, indoctrinating them. That's what Hassan Piker says he wants to do to me and apparently plenty of other people.
15: And Cotton was interviewed by the Salem Radio Network. Mental health experts seeing an increase in the number of people suffering ill effects from online gambling. Liz Ward is with Penn State Health Advancement.
18: You can do it from your home. 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
15: A sports performance psychologist highlighting the negative mental health impact on pushing children too hard when it comes to youth sports.
19: These kids who are feeling the effects of stress because they're so invested in these sports that they're just overwhelmed. Their bodies, their minds are overwhelmed, and they're having trouble keeping up with things that they need to do in their daily lives.
15: And that is Dr. Joseph Galasso at Baker Street Behavioral Health. He says that sports is getting pushed on younger and younger children. More at townhall.com.
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22: It's another edition of Pure American Country. I'm Zach Bennett. So glad you've joined me this week. Coming to you, as always, from Nashville, Tennessee, in the shadow of the Grand Ole Opry House. So glad you could join me. I'm really excited about this week's show because our theme is the one record where everything changes for an artist. You know, sometimes somebody opens that door for you, but sometimes you just got to bet everything you've got on one song and open it yourself. That's what Luke Combs did when he moved to Nashville. He had six songs recorded for an EP, but only enough money to master one of them. So he had to pick one, and he chose this one. I'll give you the full story after you hear Hurricane, kicking off this week's Pure American Country.

song that put Luke Combs on the map for sure. That is Hurricane, and it kicks off this week's Pure American Country. I'm Zach Bennett. Luke said he hoped that finished track might sell a couple hundred copies. It did a little bit better than that. It sold 15,000 in its first week alone. And suddenly, well, Luke had enough money to finish the rest of the EP. And the record that started as a financial gamble became the thing that helped really get the rest of his career moving. And now he's one of the biggest stars in country music. Well, more than 50 years before that, though, Loretta Lynn and her husband Doolittle, well, they had no internet, of course, no streaming, and not much of a promotion budget. So what they did was they put copies of Loretta's first record in the back of the car, and they drove from radio station to radio station asking DJs to play it. This is that song. And you would say it put her on the map, too. I'm a honky-tonk girl. Loretta Lynn on Pure American Country.

0: That's Brooks and Dawn, their debut single, Brand New Man, after you heard Loretta Lynn on Pure American Country. Kix and Ronnie had both spent years trying to build careers on their own to varying success, not really making it big either one. Of course, they're both songwriters. They had some success doing that, but as artists, it hadn't really clicked for either one of them. And that's when Aristus Tim Dubois said, hey, why don't you guys just try working together? As it turns out, the door that needed to be opened wasn't another solo record, it was the other guy. And once they found that combination, well, country music got Brooks and Dunn, and none of our lives have been the same since. Hey, coming up after the break, sometimes the career changes because exactly the right person finally hears what you can do. The Judds start that story. We'll hear it in just a few. I'm Zach Bennett, and this is Pure American Country.
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6: 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It was Lubbock Cooper Liberty over Dumas, 49-14. Groover took Panhandle, 45-21. Timberlake over Tyrone, 28-22. White Deer beat Crest, 58-18. New Deal over Sunray, 56-12. Booker all over Chillicothe, 77-32. Borger beat River Road, 49-7. Spearman over Guyman last night, 40-27. Tonkawa took Hooker, 48-21. Turpin over Clayton, 58-8. Other winners last night, Amarillo High over Tascosa. Highland Park beat Vega. Bushland beats Slayton, Sanford Fritch over Floydada, Beaver falls to Gary. Light winds in mid-70s all weekend. Enjoy.
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That's the Judds. Mama, he's crazy on Pure American Country. And before their music career really took off, Naomi Judd was working as a nurse. And one of her patients happened to be the daughter of record producer Brent Mayer. Well, Naomi used that connection to her advantage. She found a way to get a tape of herself and Wynonna into the right hands. And when Brent Mayer heard it, boy, he heard something, didn't he? He and guitarist Don Potter began working with him, helping develop that stripped-down acoustic sound that made the Judds almost impossible to mistake for anybody else. Trisha Yearwood, though, had another way into the room. She spent years singing demos and background vocals around Nashville, including sessions with another young singer on the rise at the time named Garth Brooks. Well, eventually, producer Garth Fundis helped put together the showcase that got MCA's attention, and then came Trisha's first single. And what a debut record it was. It has gone on to become one of the most played songs in the history of country music. She's in Love with the Boy on Pure American Country. Katie's

0: of course, is the great Patsy Cline and Walking After Midnight on Pure American Country. Four singles had already come and gone without giving Patsy the breakthrough she needed. And then in early 1957, she sang that song on national television on a show called Arthur Godfrey's Talent Scouts, kind of an early version of Star Search or American Idol. Well, Patsy won that competition, and suddenly the record that had been sitting there waiting for an audience had one. Three completely different routes into the business for these ladies, the Judds, Trish Yearwood, and Patsy. And sometimes the important part isn't who hears you first, it's who finally hears you at exactly the right time. Coming up, your hellos in hometowns with requests. We got Cole Swindell on the way next. This is Pure American Country.
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Jamie in Amityville, New York, wanted to hear that one from Cole Swindell. It's called Girl Dad here on Pure American Country. Cole called this almost a continuation of his song You Should Be Here, the song about his late dad that completely changed his career. And now that Cole's a dad himself, he said this is the update that he wishes he could give him. Thanks again to Jamie for that request. And if there's something you want to hear, it's real easy. 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Again, call or text 615-669-6650. Just tell me who you are, what station you're listening on, and what song you want to hear, and I will do my best to get it on for you in an upcoming show. 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I've listened to that station on the way to NASCAR races many times. Glad all of you are with us this week. It's an anniversary week for Dierks Bentley. It was 21 years ago this week that he became a member of the Grand Ole Opry. Well, late in the process of making his first album for Capitol Records, the label wanted him to add one more up-tempo song. So he wrote it real quickly with Brett Beavers and Derek Rattan, and wrote it so late in the process that they never actually got to make a proper demo. He just went there and played it on guitar for the label in the offices, and they said, "That's the one. That's going to be your first single." And boy, were they right, because it went all the way to number one. It's called What Was I Thinking? We're playing it for you now on Pure American Country.

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1: 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I'm Zach Bennett. Still ahead this hour, our spotlight year is 2006. 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
2: 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Then in May 1921, another independent operation headed by Eugene Blassell of Amarillo brought in the region's first oil well, a small producer on the Four Sixes Ranch north of Panhandle in Carson County. Although the well only produced 175 barrels of oil per day, its existence confirmed the general feeling that oil existed in the Panhandle. The rest is History of the Patch, brought to you by Interstate Bank.
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6: 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I'm Zach Bennett, and right now we're going back 20 years to our spotlight year of 2006. The Pittsburgh Steelers were champions of the Super Bowl. Google bought YouTube, and astronomers decided that Pluto was no longer a full-fledged planet. Jack Ingram had already spent nearly a decade making records, touring Texas, and trying to turn a loyal regional following into something national. And then, in May of 2006, one record did two things at once. It became Jack Ingram's first number one country hit, and it became the first number one in the history of Big Machine Records. Jack Ingram with Wherever You Are on Pure American Country.

Jack Ingram, Wherever You Are, a number one single from our Spotlight year 2006 on Pure American Country, and the very first number one single for Big Machine Records. Well, about a month later, that little record company tried something else. It's hit country radio, the debut single from a 16-year-old songwriter. And nobody listening in 2006 could predict what the next 20 years were going to look like for Taylor Swift. Because at this point, she was just trying to get that first record played. Well, this one hit big, too. It's called Tim McGraw, and we're going to play it for you now on Pure American Country. He said

0: Taylor Swift borrowed the name Tim McGraw for that first single that put her on the map back in our spotlight year of 2006. Of course, several years later, they would go on to record together, Highway Don't Care, along with Keith Urban. Well, before that song, you heard from Jack Ingram, Wherever You Are. Both of those from the same record company in the same summer, two completely different points in a career. For Jack, the breakthrough came after years of trying, and for Taylor, the whole thing was just beginning. But that's the strange power that one record can have. Before it, you're just trying to get through the door. And after it, the question becomes what you're going to do once you're inside. Hey, coming up in hour two, we change the question. What about artists who already had a career and then made the record that suddenly made the room a whole lot bigger? Shania Twain starts that conversation when Pure American Country continues next.
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4: 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There's a full day of rough stock riding, the Wild Ass Llama Ride coming up, and then the dance tonight with Jake Hooker and the Outsiders. He's on that stage at the Jones Pavilion tonight after the rodeo beginning at 8. A community gospel singing will be held at Spearman's First Christian Church this evening between 6 and 8. All are welcome around the region. Live music down at Hotel Turkey in legendary Turkey, Texas this evening. It's Bart Crow and Logap. 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The November midterm elections coming up November 3rd in Texas. The last day to register to vote is this Monday. 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Enjoy a beautiful weekend. Sunshine, light winds, and mid-upper 70s.
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8: Breaking news this hour at Town Hall. I'm Bob Agnew in Washington. The United Arab Emirates revealing new details as investigators zero in on the background of that terrorist co-pilot and his plot to take down the Fly Dubai flight from Dubai to Tel Aviv this week.
9: At issue is how this co-pilot got hired by Fly Dubai in the first place. Investigators say records show he had previously been suspended at another airline. Israeli Prime Minister Benjamin Netanyahu says evidence indicates this man was a radicalized Muslim who was on a mission to crash the plane. The Omani national was reportedly flagged by Oman Air as a security risk after he was in possession of extremist materials while serving as a co-pilot trainee back in 2024. Laura Winters reporting.
8: The U.S. continuing the pressure on Cuba. It is announced now that it sees two ships carrying fuel to the island nation. We get more details in this report from correspondent Ken Lorman.
10: The Coast Guard says they were illegally carrying hundreds of thousands of gallons of diesel fuel to the island nation. This comes as the U.S. continues to block oil shipments to Cuba and has imposed sanctions on the country. Fuel shortages on the island have led to power blackouts, impacting lighting, refrigeration, and water supply. Ken Lorman reporting.
8: Wall Street closed higher on Friday after a weaker-than-expected jobs report. More details on that report from correspondent Levon Putney.
11: Stocks rose after the Labor Department said the economy added just 29,000 jobs in September, which raised hopes the Federal Reserve will hold interest rates steady this month. Tech stocks added lift to the market with NVIDIA and AMD hitting all-time highs. At the closing bell, the Dow Jones Industrial Average gained 250 points to 51,176. The S&P 500 rose 56 points to 77.22. The NASDAQ climbed 319 points to 27,190. I'm Levon Putney.
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0: Welcome back to Pure American Country. I say welcome back like you went anywhere. You stayed. I'm the one who left. Well, I'm glad to be back. It's hour two of the show. I'm Zach Bennett coming to you from the historic Acuff House studio on the Grand Ole Opry Plaza, Nashville, Tennessee, the epicenter of country music. And this week, we're listening to songs that changed what came next. Sometimes the breakthrough isn't getting in the door. It's the record that makes the room bigger once you're in there. Shania Twain had put out an album, and it didn't really do much. I mean, it barely moved the needle. But on her second album, she came back writing songs and sounding much more like herself. And this is the song that took her to number one for the first time. And man, was it a powerhouse. Any Man of Mine is on Pure American Country.

Shania Twain, Any Man of Mine. Not only did that song make her a star, that video probably made her a bigger star. It was everywhere in the 90s. Well, going back a couple of decades before that, by 1975, Willie Nelson had been writing famous songs for years without becoming anything close to the recording star we know him as now. But then Columbia Records gave Willie some creative freedom. He made Redheaded Stranger so spare that some people at the label thought it was a demo, and he was like, no, this is the finished product. This is what I want to present. And it worked out for Willie. It became his breakthrough, and this song especially. Here's Blue Eyes Crying in the Rain on Pure American Country. Yeah.

0: Keith Urban, Somebody Like You, after Willie Nelson and Shania Twain here on Pure American Country. Keith was already having hits, but he remembers this one as the record that really changed the scale for him. Keith often tells a story about walking out in Canada in front of around 12,000 people and wondering who had to follow him on stage. And he realized then nobody did. They'd come for him. Coming up after the break, Gretchen Wilson's breakthrough accidentally helps create one for Carrie Underwood. I'll tell you that story in just a few. I'm Zach Bennett, and you're locked in to Pure American Country.
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6: 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Weather Channel forecast, a beauty of a weekend. Sunshine on my shoulders to make me happy. Highs in the mid-70s through Monday. Light winds to boot. Enjoy.
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That's Gretchen Wilson, her debut single, Redneck Woman, on Pure American Country, a record that hit so hard out of the gate that songwriters in Nashville immediately started chasing songs for Gretchen's next album. Well, Chris Tompkins said that's what he had in mind when he started an attitude-filled idea of his own. It was a song about a woman who found out that her boyfriend was cheating on her, so she just kind of goes and destroys his prized automobile. Josh Keir joined him in that songwriting session, and Gretchen Wilson never recorded that song, but Carrie Underwood did, and it is still probably the song most associated with her career. You still hear it all the time, including right now. Here's Before He Cheats on Pure American Country. Right.

0: That's Kane Brown's latest song called Woman on Pure American Country. We're talking about breakthroughs this week, and one breakthrough can change more than one career. Sometimes it even changes what everybody around the artist starts writing. Coming up next, Christian Bush helps us connect a turning point for Sugarland to the record that opened the door for Megan Maroney. This is Pure American Country.
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want to on Pure American Country. By the time that song hit, Sugar Land had already been through a major change. The third member of that group, Kristen Hall, had decided to leave, leaving Jennifer Nettles and Christian Bush to figure out how to proceed as a duo. Well, Want To is the song that answered it. That wound up becoming their very first number one country single. And years later, Christian Bush had heard a young Georgia singer named Megan Maroney and believed enough in what he heard to put his own money behind producing her early music and help connect her with the right management needed to succeed. And then one independent release of hers, man, did it catch fire. It's called Tennessee Orange. Here's Megan Maroney on Pure American Country.

0: Megan Maroney, Tennessee Orange, after you heard Sugarland's Want To. Christian Bush at the center of both of those records, nearly two decades apart, as he wound up near two very different career doors. First proving Sugarland had a future after that major band shakeup, and then helping somebody else make the record that really started her career. And man, Megan Maroney, she's selling out arenas these days. She just sold out two nights at Bridgestone Arena here in Nashville a few weeks back. Hey, before we're done, Spotlight Year 2006 returns. One group finally breaks through after some label disappointment, and one young Texas singer finds the record that starts defining who she'll become. That's a little bit later on. I'm Zach Bennett, and this is Pure American Country.
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11: 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Timberlake over Tyrone, 28-22. White Deer beat Crest, 58-18. New Deal over Sunray, 56-12. Booker all over Chillicothe, 77-32. Borger beat River Road, 49-7. Spearman over Guyman last night, 40-27. Tonkawa took Hooker, 48-21. Turpin over Clayton, 58-8. Other winners last night, Amarillo High over Tascosa. Highland Park beat Vega. Bushland beat Slayton. Sanford Fritch over Floydada. Beaver falls to Gary. Light winds in mid-70s all weekend. Enjoy.
5: Hey, let's take one more trip back to 2006, 20 years in the time machine. I'm Zach Bennett. This is Pure American Country. Well, country radio was also hearing a couple of acts finally lock into the version of themselves that stuck. Little Big Town had already had a version of their career that didn't really work for them. They'd been through label trouble, an album that barely registered, and plenty of uncertainty about whether this group was ever actually going to happen. And then they made their album, The Road to Here. And one song on that record finally gave country radio a clear picture of what those four voices could do together. It was their first top 10 country hit, 2006, the year for Boondocks.

That's Little Big Town and Boondocks on Pure American Country, the song that put them on the map, really, after they'd struggled a little bit to get their careers off the ground. Miranda Lambert's story was a little different. You see, this wasn't the record that introduced her. A national television show called Nashville Star had already done that. She was on the inaugural season. Back then, it was kind of thought of as an American Idol ripoff, but it certainly did create this career. And her first album had already gotten her career moving after she'd gotten that national exposure. But what this record did was sharpen the picture. It became Miranda's first top 20 country single, her first gold single, and the performance that earned her her first Grammy nomination. The attitude, the writing, the edge, you could really hear the artist she was becoming on Kerosene.

0: Randall Lambert and Kerosene after Little Big Town and Boondocks. And that's where I want to leave this week's show. The record that changes everything isn't always the first record. It isn't always the first number one. Sometimes it's simply the record after which everybody begins to see you a little differently. Loretta Lynn and Doolittle carried records into radio stations themselves. Luke Combs had enough money to finish one song and had to pick the right one. Megan Maroney could put hers directly into the world and watch listeners start carrying it for her. The machinery of country music changes, but the gamble, it really doesn't. At some point, every artist still needs that song to make somebody stop, turn it up, and want to know what comes next. I'm Zach Bennett. Martin Davis is the executive producer of Pure American Country, and I'm so proud to keep this show going that Bill Cody built and keep finding new stories inside the country music he cared so much about. Thanks for listening this week, and until next time, take care of yourself and always keep a great country song close by.
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10: 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And welcome in to Rick Jackson's Country Classics, What's in a name? Well, the answer for many of our best-known entertainers is a lot. For instance, you may have never heard of Harold Jenkins, Eileen Edwards, or Donald Lytle, but you sure know their real names, which are Conway Twitty, Shania Twain, and Johnny Paycheck. And we've got a country roll call today. So let's get going with our feature of country stage names on Rick Jackson's Country Classic.

Lefty Frizzell got that nickname as an amateur boxer in his hometown of Corsicana, Texas. Undefeated, 12 bouts. But Lefty gave it all up to pursue his dream of singing at the Grand Ole Opry and became one of the biggest stars Nashville has ever known for the singer whose real name is William Orville Frizzell. And we got Colin Ray just before that, whose real name is Floyd Ray. And Jerry Reed's given name is Jerry Hubbard, which you'll see under the title of his songs because that's where they put the writer. And Jerry wrote almost all of his big hit songs. Now, here comes Gary Hertzberg, who said the executives at Decca Records strongly recommended that he change his last name, so Gary simply used his middle name. And voila, a star was born, and here comes Gary Allen on our feature of Country Stage Dance.

0: has a whole group that has a stage name, because not one of them is named Statler. Of course, that's Harold, Phil, Don, and Lou. Harold and Don Reed, Lou DeWitt, and Philip Balsley. And of course, Jimmy Fortune later joined them after Lou died for the Statler brothers, who famously were named after the tissue box in the Statler Hotel. And we've got more of our feature of country stage names coming up. 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
6: 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All are proud supporters of area youth on X. The Tom Butler Reunion Bronc Riding and Dance taking place in Canadian today. There's a full day of rough stock riding, the Wild Ass Llama Ride coming up, and then the dance tonight with Jake Hooker and the Outsiders. He's on that stage at the Jones Pavilion tonight after the rodeo beginning at 8. A community gospel singing will be held at Spearman's First Christian Church this evening between 6 and 8. All are welcome around the region. Live music down at Hotel Turkey in legendary Turkey, Texas this evening. It's Bart Crow and Low Gap. More info and the schedules at HotelTurkeyTexas.com. The November midterm elections coming up November 3rd in Texas. The last day to register to vote is this Monday. See votetexas.gov to register. Enjoy a beautiful weekend. Sunshine, light winds, and mid-upper 70s.
0: It's Rick Jackson's Country Classics only on 98.3 KXDJ. If a record company wanted to sign you up to a contract, but told you you gotta change your name first, what would you choose? Well, Norma Jean Mortensen chose Well as Marilyn Monroe, and so did Cary Grant, whose real name is Archibald Leach. Well, faced with that proposition, Jason Aldean did the same thing Gary Allen did. And instead of using his real last name, which is Williams, he used his middle name of Aldean. And here he comes on our feature of Country Stage Names.

0: that's Dorothy Marie Marsh, who thought West would be a perfect stage name for a country singer, and it worked well enough to see her enshrined in the Country Music Hall of Fame. Dottie West. And Travis Tritt's real first name is James. Cal Smith in there, too, saying country bumpkin for us when it's something simple. After a lifetime of mispronunciations of his real name, Calvin Schaffner. So he became Cal Smith. And I've got Ray Ragsdale, Matthew Schaefer, and Toby Covell next on our feature of country stage names.
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7: It's Rick Jackson's Country Classics only on 98.3 KXDJ. This guy got his first break with Kid Rock as a turntablist. Not something that's in high demand in country music. However, then he met Kenny Chesney and his fortunes changed. He got a chance to record and two of his hits were million sellers. This song and a cover of the Dobie Gray classic called Drift Away. And here comes Matthew Schaefer, better known as Uncle Cracker.

0: That's Toby Covell. Yep, the real name of the guy we got to know is Toby Keith, taking the same route as Gary Allen and Jason Aldean and using his middle name for the stage. And you know, some kids will take almost any name when they're little and find a way to make fun of it. Growing up, that can leave a scar or two. And Ray Ragsdale said that happened to him a lot. So when he got the chance to change his name, boy, he jumped at it and became Ray Stevens, who is the all-time number one novelty singer with funny songs like The Streak, Ahab the Arab, Guitar Zan, and the Mississippi Squirrel Revival. And I've got Virginia Hensley coming up next on our feature of Country Stage Names.
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0: It's Rick Jackson's Country Classics only on 98.3 KXDJ. Mighty and mighty fine, here comes one of the few country stars who changed her first name instead of her last. Patsy Cline got her last name from her first marriage. But the name Patsy was suggested by a band leader. His name was Bill Peer. And before she became Patsy, folks called her Ginny, short for her first name of Virginia. And here she comes, Patsy Cline, on our feature of Country Stage Names.

0: And this News Minute on X brought to you by DeWitt Roofing, Edward Jones, and PTCI. All are proud supporters of area youth on X. Perryton's First Bank Southwest has their annual Coats and Shoes for Kids drive underway. 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The Perryton Activity Center is registering both boys and girls for youth basketball for ages 4 to 12. 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The deadline to sign them up, Mom and Dad, is Monday, October the 12th. The Jenny June Club in Perryton having their book sale at the library throughout the month of October. Red River, New Mexico hosting Oktoberfest, October the 9th through the 11th. 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Weather Channel forecast, a beauty of a weekend. Sunshine on my shoulders to make me happy. Highs in the mid-70s through Monday. Light winds to boot. 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
3: 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Johnny Cash didn't have a formal birth name. His parents couldn't agree, so they simply named him J.R. But when he volunteered to serve our country in the Air Force, initials were not accepted, so he had to choose a name right there on the spot. So it wasn't showbiz, but the military that required J.R. to become what he chose, Johnny Cash. And here he comes on our feature of Country Stage Names.
4: Hello, I'm Johnny Cash.

Greg Morgan, whose real name is Greer, and his number two song called Redneck Yacht Club, and Juice Newton just before that, whose real name is Judy Kay. Now, here comes Tim McGraw and Faith Hill, who had remarkably similar backgrounds as kids. Tim grew up believing his name was Smith, Tim Smith, but wouldn't learn about his real father until he was 11, when he found a birth certificate with his name on it and the last name of McGraw after his first name. Well, turned out his real father was the famous all-star baseball player and pitcher named Tug McGraw. Meanwhile, Faith Hill was orphaned at birth and adopted by Edna and Ted Perry. Her real first name is Audrey, but of course she uses her middle name, Faith, for the stage. And with their similar fractured childhood experiences, both believe there is a deeper connection between them, something only they could understand, and why their marriage has lasted over 30 years. Well, 30 exactly, October 6th this month. Here they come, back-to-back, Tim McGraw and Faith Hill on our feature of Country Stage Now.

0: McGraw and Faith Hill back to back on our feature of country stage names, and I've got Jesse Whitley, Dan Corbin, Wynette Pugh, and Troy Albrooks coming up next on Rick Jackson's Country Classics.
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6: 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Timberlake over Tyrone, 28-22. White Deer beat Crest, 58-18. New Deal over Sunray, 56-12. 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Borger beat River Road, 49-7. Spearman over Guymon last night, 40-27. Tonkawa took Hooker, 48-21. Turpin over Clayton, 58-8. 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Highland Park beat Vega. Bushland beat Slayton, Sanford Fritch over Floydada, Beaver falls to Gary. Light winds in mid-70s all weekend. Enjoy.
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0: It's Rick Jackson's Country Classics, only on 98.3 KXDJ. So many of the stars of today mention Keith Whitley as an important artist who inspired them to dream of Music City. And it's no wonder he had voices as good as he gets, with his signature baritone going deep to give us the perfect country twang on songs like this one from Jesse, his real first name, Keith Whitley, on our feature of Country Stage Names.

0: some of these explanations for why somebody changes their name are just, it's just common sense. When Garth Brooks was asked about it, why he used his middle name instead of his birth name, Garth Brooks said, well, folks never got that name right. They just butcher it or call me Troy. And I thought it was hard enough to break through in this business without adding to it with a name no one could get right. So I just thought, well, no one's going to get Garth wrong. That's just one syllable. Everyone gets Garth. So I left Troy all behind and just became Garth. Got Wynette Pugh just before they had Billy Sherrill said, you're not going in the studio until you change that name. And so they changed it to Tammy Wynette. And just before that, we got music from Easton Corbin, whose real first name is Dan. Up next, more of our feature of country stage names on Rick Jackson's Country Classics.
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3: 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Regina Edwards is from Timmins, Ontario in Canada. Her mother and father were killed in a car accident, so as an adult, she had to move back home, take care of her younger siblings. After they were grown, she sent demo tapes to the record labels in Nashville, and she got a bite from Mercury Records, who signed her. And she changed her name to Shania Twain from Regina Edwards. Shania being an adaptation of an Indian tribe called the Ojibwe tribe in her hometown, which transcribes in English to I'm on my way, and boy was she ever. Shania Twain still has the best-selling album by a female artist in history in any format, called Come On Over, which to date has sold over 40 million copies worldwide, 22 million in America alone. And here she comes. She's on her way. Shania Twain and more of our feature of Country Stage Names.

0: And you gotta love his birth name. Alvis, spelled with an A, Alvis Edgar Owens, Buck Owens, tiger by the tail. Johnny Lee, whose real name is Johnny Ham, and Looking for Love, and we got Shania Twain in there too, with T.G. Shepherd coming up next on our feature of Country Stage Names.
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0: It's Rick Jackson's Country Classics only on 98.3 KXDJ. Our feature is Country Stage Names, and here comes a guy whose real name is Bill Browder. But he changed it the first time to Bill Stacy when he became a record promoter. Then, when he signed his first record deal, he changed it again, this time to T.G. Shepherd, and said T.G. didn't stand for anything. He just liked the sound of it. But his fans filled in the blanks for him and gave T.G. some meaning by saying it stood for the Good Shepherd. And T.G. said, well, I go along with that. And here he is with one of his 14 number one songs. It's T.G. Shepherd and more of our feature of Country Stage Names.

0: 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All are proud supporters of area youth on X. The Tom Butler Reunion Bronc Riding and Dance taking place in Canadian today. There's a full day of rough stock riding, the Wild Ass Llama Ride coming up, and then the dance tonight with Jake Hooker and the Outsiders. He's on that stage at the Jones Pavilion tonight after the rodeo beginning at 8. A community gospel singing will be held at Spearman's First Christian Church this evening between 6 and 8. All are welcome around the region. Live music down at Hotel Turkey in legendary Turkey, Texas this evening. It's Bart Crow and Logap. 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The November midterm elections coming up November 3rd in Texas. The last day to register to vote is this Monday. 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Enjoy a beautiful weekend. Sunshine, light winds, and mid-upper 70s.
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2: 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Here comes John Denver, whose real name is John Dachendorf, kicking off this hour of our feature of Country Stage Names.

Brian. Sounds kind of odd, doesn't it? But that's his real name, Thomas Luther Bryan, who shortened that middle name to Luke. And we all got to know plenty about Luke Bryan, who was already signed to co-host American Idol again next year, his 10th on that show. Randy Trawick, Randy Travis, just before that. And here comes the cousin of Patti Loveless and Loretta Lynn's little sister, Brenda Gail Webb, who chose her first name of Crystal when she passed the Crystal Hamburger sign and said, "That's it," when she was trying to decide on her stage name of Crystal Gale. And more of our feature of country stage names.

0: first name is Fred. But Fred wanted to pay tribute to his mom, whose maiden name was Dirks, which was also his middle name. So after signing with Capitol Records in 2003, he became Dirks Bentley. And that was his debut record 23 years ago called What Was I Thinking? A number one record. All right, now, you ever heard of Roberta Streeter? Well, probably not, but you know her stage name and the stone-cold classic song she gave us nearly 50 years ago. And she's center stage next on our feature of Country Stage Names.
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9: 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Weather Channel forecast, a beauty of a weekend. Sunshine on my shoulders to make me happy. Highs in the mid-70s through Monday. Light winds to boot. Enjoy.
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0: It's Rick Jackson's Country Classics, only on 98.3 KXDJ. Tune is the only hit record Roberta Streeter ever had as a solo artist. But it was huge. The song won a Grammy, sold 6 million copies, and became a major motion picture. Roberta would also write another song that later would become Reba McEntire's signature tune called Fancy. Here she comes out of Chickasaw County, Mississippi. This is Bobby Gentry.

0: that, Big Ben? Negatory, Big Ben. You're still too close. See how them hulk is starting to close up my sinuses. Mercy sakes, you better back off another 10.
1: Well, we rolled up Interstate 44 like a rocket sled on rails. We tore up all of our swindle sheets and left them setting on the scales. By the time we hit that shy town, them bears was getting smart. They'd brought up some reinforcements from the Illinois National Guard. There's armored cars, tanks, jeeps, and rigs of every size. Yeah, them chicken coops was full of bears, and choppers filled the skies. Well, we shot the line, we went for broke, with 1,000 screaming trucks, and 11 long-haired friends of Jesus in a chartreuse microbus.
0: Rubber duck to Sodbuster. Come on there, yeah. 10-4 Sodbuster. Listen, you want to put that microbus in behind that suicide jockey? Yeah, he's hauling dynamite and he needs all the help he can get.
1: Well, we laid a strip for the Jersey Shore and prepared to cross the line. I could see the bridge was lined with bears, but it didn't have a doggone dime. I says, Pink Pen, this here's a rubber duck. We just ain't going to pay no toll. So we crashed the gate doing 98. I says, let

0: much business hogs out there for sure. Well, mercy sakes, good buddy, we're going to back on out here, so keep the buttons off your glass and the bears off your tail. 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We go.
1: Taking your weekend to another place and time. It's Rick Jackson's Country Classics.

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5: Well, I know, it kind of sounds like a far-fetched story, but Harold Jenkins wanted to change his name and couldn't decide to what. So, he pointed his finger in the air with a map of the U.S. right in front of him and dropped his finger on the map, and the first place it hit, he was going to take that name. And it landed next to Conway, Arkansas, and then he did it again, and it settled next to Twitty, Texas. And that's how the high priest of country music got his name. And here comes Conway Twitty on our feature of Country Stage Names.

0: That's the Judds. And here's their story. Naomi and Winona are actually Diana and Christina. And when Winona was born, I mean Christina, Diana was married to Michael Simonella, so her given name was Christina Simonella. But Naomi, I mean Diana, later divorced Michael, legally got her name changed back to Judd, then changed her first name to Naomi, and changed Christina's name to Winona Judd. Thus was born the Judds. And Grandpa, tell me about the good old days on our feature of Country Stage Names with David Allen Coe next.
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2: 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Show today has been about country stage names, but how about some movie stars here? I got a few for you. How about Audrey Hepburn? Her name is Etta Van Heemstra. Elton John, Reginald Dwight, I love Tom Cruise's real name. Thomas Mapother, the fourth Tom Cruise. John Wayne is Marion Morris, and Bob Dylan is Bob Zimmerman. Just a few of the names that have been changed in the world of Hollywood. And here comes David Allan Coe. And that actually is his real name, but the song is about how we never called him by his name. And it seems like a good way as any to close out our feature of country stage names.

Canadian Western song. I wrote him back a letter and I told him it was not the perfect country and western song because he hadn't said anything at all about mama or trains or trucks or prison or getting drunk. Well, he sat down and wrote another verse to the song and he sent it to me, and after reading it I realized that my friend had written the perfect country and western song.

David Allen Coe and a ramp on our feature of Country Stage Names. I hope you enjoyed that. Coming up next week, the new number one hit in the history of the Billboard chart is a country crossover smash called Choosing Texas by Ella Langley. But that song is just the latest country song to jump the charts, and this coming weekend, we're going to take a look on our feature of country crossovers. Come on over to our place next weekend right here on Rick Jackson's Country Classics, brought to you by Key United Stations Radio Networks and our boss, Stephen Jones. Thanks to Gina Witt, our syndication director, Vanessa Kajikon for helping with everything behind the scenes. Thanks to all the radio stations on our network, and thank you for joining us today for Rick Jackson's Country Classics. I am Rick Jackson. Happy trails.

0: four great bands. One big day. It's the Canadian River Music Festival, Saturday, October 17th in Canadian, Texas, featuring headliner Reckless Kelly. 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J.D. 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
1: Here's what the Wilkin family of Amarillo had to say about KXDJ Riverside 1, our three-bedroom, three-bath home right on that river in beautiful Red River, New Mexico. 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Thank you so much for having us. The Kolasek family of West Texas added, we enjoyed the cabin so much. 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
2: I'm John Scott. The U.S. Supreme Court expected to hear several high-profile cases in its new term.
3: Reconvene for a new nine-month term and is expected to consider whether laws that ban semi-automatic rifles violate the Second Amendment as well as the legality of voting laws that require proof of citizenship. The justices will also decide how much authority parents have over children who identify as transgender, if immigrants must remain in detention while they await deportation, and if lawmakers can sue oil companies for their role in climate change. I'm Lisa Carton.
2: The search continues for a missing medical transport jet off the coast of Massachusetts. The Coast Guard said the FAA notified them that they had lost contact with the Gulf Stream early Saturday morning. There were six people aboard. The Gulf Stream G-100 was flying from Bermuda International Airport to Boston Logan International when it disappeared off the coast of Nantucket. There was an intense storm in the mid-Atlantic along the plane's projected flight path. The White House says it will begin sending checks to over 20 million seniors to help with Medicare costs. More from Ken Lorman.
4: In a Truth Social post, President Trump says the funds would come from the Medicare Improvement Fund. A White House fact sheet said the payments will be $90 per person and will go to over 20 million Medicare Part B enrollees. Most eligible seniors will receive the money by direct deposit in early October, and others will get a mail check. The president also said the new Medicare checks would not interfere with his campaign promise to offer a $5,000 Trump dividend if Republicans retain control of the House and Senate in the midterm elections. Ken Lorman reporting.
2: It's the first day of the Albuquerque International Balloon Fiesta. The fiesta will run through October 11th. More on these stories from townhall.com.
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1: 20 songs, 2 hours, and a brand new number one waiting at the top of the chart. I'm Chuck Taylor. This is the official Texas Countdown, counting down the songs getting the most attention from Texas radio as reported to the Texas Regional Radio Report. We've got new music joining the countdown, some serious movers, and a couple of familiar names changing places. Plus, we'll also spend some time with this week's guest, Lucas Nelson. Let's get started. At number 20, AJ Vallejo holds on to the spot where he debuted last week with Day Drinkin'. I'm day

0: That's William Clark Green making his first appearance on this week's countdown, landing at number 19 with Good Time. I'm Chuck Taylor. Coming up, we'll sit down with this week's guest, Lucas Nelson. We'll hear some music, and then we'll get back to the countdown.
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0: Lucas Nelson is my guest this week on the official Texas Countdown. We talked about his approach to his latest album, American Romance, being like that of an author to the great American novel.
8: I felt a lot like was kind of giving a tribute to John Steinbeck in a lot of ways, you know, the Grapes of Wrath, Travels with Charlie, just that type of traveling novel.

That's Sheila Marshall holding on to the spot she debuted in last week. Number 18 with What Do You Pray For? It's a question that can take you in a lot of different directions. Up to our number 17 song this week with Midland debuting at number 17, Shooting Memories with Tequila.

0: That's our second new entry this week, Midland, debuting at number 17 with Shooting Memories with Tequila. Coming up, we turn our attention to another Texas artist and a song that asks the question that many of us have probably asked ourselves. This week's Lone Star Spotlight is next.
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4: And this news minute on X brought to you by Equity Exchange, Harvey's Electric, and Interstate Bank. All are proud supporters of area youth on X. The Tom Butler reunion, bronc riding and dance taking place today down in Canadian. Jake Hooker and the Outsiders on that stage at the Jones Pavilion this evening beginning at 8. It's been a full day of rough stock riding down in the River City of Canadian. A community gospel singing is being held at Spearman's First Christian Church this evening from 6 until 8. The Perryton High School Fall Choir Concert coming up on Monday night at 7 in the PHS Auditorium. The Pampa Police Department holding their National Night Out on Tuesday evening 5 to 8 at Recreation Park in Pampa. We've got the Spanish Show on the air here tonight. That's every Saturday night from 7 till 10 here on X. Well, our beautiful weather trend continues down in the 50s overnight. We'll bounce back to the mid-upper 70s tomorrow and again on Monday. Here's what the Campbell family of Austin, Texas said about KXDJ Riverside One, our three-bedroom, three-bath home right on that river in beautiful Red River, New Mexico. 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It's a great house. 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
0: I'm Chuck Taylor. This is the official Texas Countdown, where we give you the songs getting the most attention from Texas radio as reported to the Texas Regional Radio Report. And there's plenty more ahead, so let's get back to the chart as Dylan Gossett moves up from number 17 last week to number 16 this week with Honeysuckle.

0: That's Kristen Robertson moving up one spot to number 15 with Down for the Ride. I'm Chuck Taylor. Coming up, we check back in with this week's guest, Lucas Nelson. Then two more songs from the countdown.
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8: We are also blessed to have one of the few certified gerontological nurses in the Texas Panhandle. What that means is she can spot changes much quicker than most people. We are able to be on top of issues sometimes before they even arise.
7: Twin Oaks Manor and the Oakwood Unit in Booker. 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
0: Trust is a funny thing. It can take years to build, and one bad decision can put the whole thing in question. And when a relationship starts going sideways, sometimes the best way to tell the story is to put it in a song. Moving up to number 14, here's Amanda Kate Ferris with Cheat on You.

0: 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Here's Chuck Taylor with this week's featured artist.
1: Lucas Nelson is my guest this week on the official Texas Countdown. And I asked what he's learned about himself as a artist since going solo.
2: I can sort of start from the beginning, get to the roots of who I was back then, and then move forward from there and, you know, and explore what I was exploring way back then. There's so much influence from the Delta Blues to, to Stevie Ray Vaughan and Jimi Hendrix, and then the Beatles and the Rolling Stones and Led Zeppelin. And that combined with Lefty Frizzell and Hank Williams and Merle Haggard and that era of country music is basically what shaped me as an artist. And so I'm excited to keep exploring

0: That's Ronnie Bowen holding at number 13 this week with Ain't That a Drink. We're down to the final two songs of our first hour. One more segment before we take a quick break and come back with the top 10. Stick around.
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6: 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I can then look at what went into that in terms of nutrients and seed and water and come up with what is the right recipe. And then you can put a dollar value on that and say, okay, let's start to where it makes sense, spend more money, time and effort, where it's really productive soil and less on the other, and you will become more profitable, there's no doubt. When I say GPS has changed the way we farm, it really has. It's not just about tractor driving itself. 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
0: Our first 10 songs are almost in the book, but we still got two songs to go before we reach our top 10. At number 12, here's Caleb Sutton holding his place with Howdy Man.

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2: That's Chuck Wimmer and Brandi Beelen sliding from number 10 last week to end up at number 11 this week with You and Whiskey. And that brings us to the end of hour one. When we come back, we open up the top 10. We'll hear more from this week's guest, Lucas Nelson, and we'll find out which song finishes at the top.
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4: And this news minute on X brought to you by Equity Exchange, Harvey's Electric, and Interstate Bank. All are proud supporters of area youth on X. The Tom Butler reunion, bronc riding and dance taking place today down in Canadian. Jake Hooker and the Outsiders on that stage at the Jones Pavilion this evening beginning at 8. Spent a full day of rough stock riding down in the river city of Canadian. A community gospel singing is being held at Spearman's First Christian Church this evening from 6 until 8. The Perryton High School Fall Choir Concert coming up on Monday night at 7 in the PHS Auditorium. The Pampa Police Department holding their National Night Out on Tuesday evening, 5 to 8, at Recreation Park in Pampa. We've got the Spanish Show on the air here tonight. That's every Saturday night from 7 till 10 here on X. Well, our beautiful weather trend continues down in the 50s overnight. We'll bounce back to the mid-upper 70s tomorrow and again on Monday.
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7: News this hour from Town Hall. I'm John Scott. President Trump on the road is about to speak in Ohio. He's north of Dayton campaigning for incumbent Republican Senator John Husted. On Friday, the president was backing Alabama's Republican candidate for governor, Tommy Tuberville.
8: 32 days from now, we're going to elect Tommy Tuberville as your next governor.
7: The president told supporters in Mobile Friday they have to get out and vote. He was pumping up Republican candidates celebrating the groundbreaking of Mobile's new $4 billion bridge. Mr. Trump was in Texas and Oklahoma on Thursday. The United Arab Emirates revealing new details as investigators zero in on the background of a terrorist co-pilot and plot to take down the jet from Dubai to Tel Aviv. More from Laura Winters.
9: At issue is how this co-pilot got hired by Fly Dubai in the first place. Investigators say records show he had previously been suspended at another airline. Israeli Prime Minister Benjamin Netanyahu says evidence indicates this man was a radicalized Muslim who was on a mission to crash the plane. The Omani national was reportedly flagged by Oman Air as a security risk after he was in possession of extremist materials while serving as a co-pilot trainee back in 2024. Laura Winters reporting.
7: Tennessee Governor Bill Lee said Prison Commissioner Frank Strada will resign after overseeing the failed execution of Krista Pike.
10: Strada is expected to leave later this month. His departure will come after he oversaw Tennessee's second failed attempt at lethal injection this year and amid bipartisan calls for his resignation. All remaining executions in the state have been paused. Strada said his agency had carried out its responsibilities in accordance with established protocol and framed his resignation as being in the best interest of Tennesseans. I'm Lisa Carton.
7: More on these stories from townhall.com.
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7: Welcome back to the official Texas Countdown. I'm Chuck Taylor. We're into the top 10, the songs getting the most attention from Texas radio this week, as reported to the Texas Regional Radio Report. 10 songs remain. We've got some big moves, a few familiar names holding their ground, and a new number one waiting at the top. Plus, we'll spend more time with Lucas Nelson. Let's get back to it as the Josh Abbott Band makes one of the biggest moves this week. They climb from number 14 to end up at number 10.

0: That's Celestial Alcosaur moving from number 11 to number 9 with Midnight Blues. I'm Chuck Taylor. We're two songs into the top 10, and we've already seen a four-spot jump and another artist breaking into the upper half of the chart. Coming up next, we'll check in with this week's guest, Lucas Nelson.
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0: Lucas Nelson is my guest this week. We talked about his approach to live shows.
5: As an artist, you want to play what comes new to you, and you're always looking forward. As an entertainer, you want to understand that you're out there, you're selling tickets, and you want to play, put on a show. You know, as a musician, you want to make sure that you're nailing all the parts. You're performing, as a performer, you want to make sure that your stage presence, you're not distracted. You're always there. You're 100% in. There's a lot of aspects to being, out on the road and putting on a show, and each one of them has its own value. So, I try and do it all, and I try and take care of myself so that I can, do it the best I can. And I think, one thing I can say for certain is that every time we go live and play, everybody comes out, for the most part, pretty happy, which I'm grateful.

That's Frank Ray holding steady at number 8 this week with Third Row George Strait. Climbing 2 places to end up in our number 7 spot, here's Tyce Delk with Would Have Been It.

0: That's Dice Delk with Would Have Been It, climbing two spots to number seven. Coming up, we're stepping away for the countdown for this week's featured track. That's next.
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3: 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All are proud supporters of area youth on X. The Tom Butler reunion, bronc riding, and dance taking place today down in Canadian. Jake Hooker and the Outsiders on that stage at the Jones Pavilion this evening beginning at 8. Spent a full day of rough stock riding down in the River City of Canadian. A community gospel singing is being held at Spearman's First Christian Church this evening from 6 until 8. The Perryton High School Fall Choir Concert coming up on Monday night at 7 in the PHS Auditorium. The Pampa Police Department holding their National Night Out on Tuesday evening 5 to 8 at Recreation Park in Pampa. We've got the Spanish Show on the air here tonight. That's every Saturday night from 7 till 10 here on X. Well, our beautiful weather trend continues down in the 50s overnight. We'll bounce back to the mid-upper 70s tomorrow and again on Monday.
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0: Welcome back to the official Texas Countdown. I'm Chuck Taylor. We're working our way through the top 10, counting down the songs getting the most attention from Texas radio, as reported to the Texas Regional Radio Report. Six songs remain before we find out which artist takes the number one spot this week. Up to our number six song as Timothy Howell moves up one spot this week with I Don't Drink Anymore.

0: At Sundance Head, holding on at number 5 again this week with Guinevere. We're down to the final 4 songs. And more from this week's guest, Lucas Nelson, on the way next.
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0: The Turnpike Troubadours and Sierra Hall move up 2 spots this week. They move from number 6 to number 4 with Feeling Good Again.

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1: Time for one final check-in with this week's guest, Lucas Nelson. 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
2: No, the next record I do may sound very much like a Promise of the Real record, except it just won't have, Anthony on the drums and, Logan on the keyboards, maybe, or maybe it might. 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

0: That's Jason Scott in the High Heat, climbing from number 4 to end up at number 3 with Highway Robbery. We're down to the final 2 songs of the countdown, and they're on the way next.
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0: We've reached the final 2 songs for this week in Texas music here on the official Texas Countdown. At number 2, Curtis Grimes moves up from number 3 last week with That's What Cowboys Do.
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0: That's Jenna Paulette moving up from number 2 to number 1 with High Noon. And there you have it, the top 20 songs in Texas. Thanks to our guest this week, Lucas Nelson, for joining us, and thanks to you for listening. I'm Chuck Taylor reminding you, get out, support live Texas music, and soak up those honky-tonk nights. And join us again next week for the official Texas Countdown. Until then, keep it country and keep it Texas.
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3: And this News Minute on X brought to you by Equity Exchange, Harvey's Electric, and Interstate Bank. All are proud supporters of area youth on X. The Tom Butler reunion, bronc riding and dance, taking place today down in Canadian. Jake Hooker and the Outsiders on that stage at the Jones Pavilion this evening, beginning at 8. It's been a full day of rough stock riding down in the river city of Canadian. A community gospel singing is being held at Spearman's First Christian Church this evening from 6 until 8. The Perryton High School Fall Choir Concert coming up on Monday night at 7 in the PHS Auditorium. The Pampa Police Department holding their National Night Out on Tuesday evening, 5 to 8, at Recreation Park in Pampa. We've got the Spanish Show on the air here tonight. That's every Saturday night from 7 till 10 here on X. Well, our beautiful weather trend continues down in the 50s overnight. We'll bounce back to the mid-upper 70s tomorrow and again on Monday.

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